0: My name is John Tesh, and hey, next time you're forced to make a choice but find yourself waffling back and forth between options, can't make a choice, just stay perfectly still. We now know that being still will help you make a decision faster. So there's a study in the journal Psychological Science that found that when volunteers were trying to make a decision, they tended to sway from side to side. And the more swaying they did, the more wishy-washy and ambivalent they became. But when they were forced to make a choice, they stopped swaying. And the moment they stopped, they were able to choose. It's because when we feel physically grounded, we feel more mentally certain. Amazing, huh? Next time you're forced to make a choice, stay perfectly still.
1: Intelligence for your life.
0: And coming up, don't worry about having some extra weight in your backside and thighs. I'll explain in a moment why the Journal of Obesity says it could mean you're significantly less likely to develop chronic health issues. I'll explain next.

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0: WDNY. Here we go with some home selling intel. And even if you're not doing that right now, you can help a friend with this. I have some secrets for selling your home. And they come from the real estate website Trulia. 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Another real estate hack, right before an open house, cut the yard. The scent of freshly cut grass reduces anxiety and energizes you at the same time. Studies show the smell reminds us of childhood and playing outdoors. And don't exaggerate your listing. If you have a backyard pond, don't say it's waterfront property. Yes, people have done this. The listing may get people to come see your house, but they're going to walk away disappointed, angry. It's like posting a picture on a dating site in which you are 10 years younger. You meet face to face, your date feels duped, lied to. And when it comes to real estate, potential buyers will feel duped as well.
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1: With SRN News, I'm Keith Peters in Washington. The White House is losing one of its most visible faces. We hear more from correspondent Willie Nelson reporting.
2: Caroline Leavitt is stepping down as White House press secretary at the end of the month. Leavitt, the youngest person ever to hold the job, recently had her second

0: child and is leaving to spend more time with her young family. President Trump said she will stay on as one of his top outside advisors and called her one of the best press secretaries in the history of the office. Willie Nelson, The White House.
1: Taking a look at the Wall Street numbers today, the Dow Jones Industrial Average was down by 21 points to close at 53,770. The NASDAQ rose 143 to 26,588. And the S&P 500 advanced 20 points to 7,748. This is SRN News.
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7: 105.7 WDNY weather. Tonight, showers and thunderstorms are likely. Then there's a slight chance of showers and thunderstorms, with temperatures around 60 and light southerly winds. Thursday starts with patchy fog, then turns partly sunny and warms to around 80 with light northwesterly winds. Thursday night stays mostly cloudy with patchy fog and temperatures around 60. Friday brings patchy fog, then mostly sunny skies and upper 70s. Currently, it's cloudy and 68 degrees.
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5: John Teschel, Gibb Gerard, and I just got back from the wonderful MD Anderson Cancer Center with my guy, Dr. Christopher Logothetis.
6: Got your oil changed?
5: Yeah, I did. Got my 100,000-mile checkup. Everything is cool. But they're talking more, even these surgeons and oncologists, they're talking more about how important gut health is. This is a big change from what I've seen over the last 11 years. And even researchers at Stanford did a 10-week study, and they found that people who added fermented foods like yogurt and kefir, like Connie has, mm-hmm. and sauerkraut and kimchi, they grew more diverse gut bacteria, and they dropped 19 markers of inflammation.
6: Yeah, those fermented foods, we know how good they are for us. Not only do they help us get more of the actual nutrients from the calories that we're eating, helps us be less hungry, but it also, the way that we absorb when that bacteria is properly balanced, the way that we absorb our nutrients is actually better overall. We're gonna crave sugar less. We are going to absorb less of the bad LDL and more of the good HDL. We're going to have those better ratios. All of that's better because the gut bacteria is actually breaking the food that we eat down into the component parts that our body uses. If we feed that properly, then we're going to be healthier overall, even when we do have our little cheat meal where we have a giant thing of French mm-hmm. toast or whatever, mm-hmm. because that bacteria is able to process it in a healthier way.
5: Here are those foods again. The fermented foods like yogurt, kefir, sauerkraut. Yeah, be careful with kimchi. It's strong. You can wipe out your whole...
6: Yeah, nobody's going to want to come over to your house after you have the kimchi.

0: Welcome to Intelligence for Your Life. John Tesh with you. If you want to dig deeper, remember you can always get in on our weekly coaching calls. You can sign up on my website. It's tesh.com. Here is a piece that is for me. And you can take it, of course, but it really is for me. It's important to make time for fun. I think I've stopped making time for fun. So experts say you and I need to think twice about canceling our dinner plans to work late. Because research in the Journal of Personality found that people who put a greater value on work and responsibility were less happy the next day, significantly less happy compared to people who made time for fun. So those who put work aside for a little while to do something they enjoyed also slept better, and they had a significant drop in anxiety too. Maybe this is why I'm not sleeping. The study authors say the findings confirm the importance of living a balanced life. It's simple, but aren't all great pieces of advice. It's important that you and I make more time for some fun. And now you have permission.
1: Intelligence for your life.
0: And coming up, do you suffer from overthinking? I know I do. Rumination, racing mind. Yes, guilty, guilty, guilty. There's an easy solution for people like you and me. It's all about playing the right game.

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question for you, my friends. Have you found yourself talking to more long-lost friends over the last year? Me, for sure. And you're not alone, by the way. Dr. Jonathan Cantor is director of the Center for the Science of Social Connection. He says he's noticed a lot of people reconnecting with old friends during times of extreme stress. Dr. Cantor says when we lose our daily routine, it disrupts us psychologically in significant ways. We don't feel as stable. We don't feel as grounded. That's where old friends come in. Going back to childhood or college friendships is a way of reconnecting with times where we felt more stable. Friends who've known you for a long time provide a grounding influence. I love it.

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1: With SRN News, I'm Keith Peters in Washington. There's a major staffing change coming at the White House. Willie Nelson has the latest.
2: White House Press Secretary Caroline Leavitt will step down at the end of the month to spend time with her young children and family. President Trump said Leavitt will remain one of his top outside advisors and called her one of the best press secretaries in the history of the office. The president thanked her for her work since 2018, including during the 2024 campaign. Willie Nelson, The White House.
1: In a statement, Leavitt said that I have felt in my heart that I cannot be the best mom my two young children deserve while devoting the constant time, energy, and attention required of the White House press secretary. And that is why I have ultimately made the bittersweet decision to depart the White House. On Wall Street, the Dow down by 21 points, the Nasdaq rose 140.

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9: 105.7 WDNY weather. Tonight, showers and thunderstorms are likely. Then there's a slight chance of showers and thunderstorms, with temperatures around 60 and light southerly winds. Thursday starts with patchy fog, then turns partly sunny and warms to around 80 with light northwesterly winds. Thursday night stays mostly cloudy with patchy fog and temperatures around 60. Friday brings patchy fog, then mostly sunny skies and upper 70s. Currently, it's mostly cloudy and 68 degrees.
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0: Thank you, Mimi Marie Louise, for Facebooking us, facebook.com/John Tesh. She writes, "Hey, John, you once said something about horseback riding making you smarter. Can you go over that again? My daughter wants lessons." You got it, Mimi. Research from Tokyo University of Agriculture found that horseback riding does boost brain power. It's because horses move in a completely different way from the human body when they walk or they gallop. The vibrations, the three-dimensional movements when a horse walks, trots, or canters, that activates the area of the human brain called the sympathetic nervous system. Stimulating that brain region helps improve memory, learning, and problem solving. Researchers also found riding horseback raised a child's heart rate and blood pressure. That sends more oxygenated blood to the brain and can improve IQ. And the same is true for adults. So if riding horses wasn't cool enough before, now it's even cooler because it will boost your brain power.
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5: 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Whalen's Rock Around the Block is Saturday, August 15th on Main Street in Whalen from 2 until 10 p.m. Kyle Anderson Band from 2 till 5, Lucky Number from 6 till 9. All are welcome to attend. The next Dansville Summer Concert at the Williams Park Gazebo takes place on Monday, August the 17th. Sterling Brass and Steel Acclamy will entertain, and the public is welcome. And the Marjorie Dieter Mastin Historical Society is holding a benefit on Saturday, August 22nd from 4 until 8 p.m. at the Canisarega American Legion to raise money to save the Trinity Church. Grand Larceny will perform. There'll be hot dogs, raffles, and much more. The public is welcome.
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0: John Tesh for Gibb Gerard. Let's talk about knee pain.
12: Oh, always.
0: I know, right? It's interesting piece I want to share with you. Researchers at Utah, NYU, and Stanford in Lancet Rheumatology was this report. They had people angle their toes just 5 to 10 degrees in or out while they were walking.
12: Oh,
0: so
12: yeah.
0: Basically not straight ahead.
12: Mm-hmm.
0: It turns out that small shift moved the load off the worn part of the knee, and then pain relief between ibuprofen and prescription painkiller was what was listed. It felt that good.
12: Wow.
0: So you can try it on your next walk. Mention it to your doctor, perhaps. I'm going to try it. I have pain in my right knee.
12: I mean, I have pain everywhere, right? Like, it's one of the things about getting older is that you find out, like, oh, I slept weird last night, and now I just have a bad shoulder for the rest of my life.
0: Have you ever been injured in sleep?
12: Bad.
0: you got like a shoulder problem?
12: I mean, I slept on like a dining room table when I was in college and had no issues. And now, you know, if my pillow's not at the right angle, I'm done for a
0: week. Right.
12: So these kinds of pains, obviously, they become more significant as we age. Every little day that goes by, something hurts just a little bit more. What a great way to kind of undo some of that damage. Yeah, adjust the angle. And by the way, if you are like me and you work out hard, and especially with your legs, adjusting the angle of your feet when you're doing squats and deadlifts can have a similar effect. You just want to make sure that your knee is tracking over your feet and that you don't start walking with this adjusted angle all the time, because then you'll start to get ancillary issues up your chain, like, you know, your hips will start to hurt.
0: Yeah, it all starts with the feet.
12: It all starts with the feet. Yeah. Get a good pair of walking shoes and adjust that angle and see if it works.

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0: Making you better at everything you do. It's the John Tesh Radio Show, Intelligence for Your Life. Let's do this. One of the best ways that you and I can relieve tension is just to stretch. I hadn't seen this before. Fascinating study. Think about it. The first thing we do when we're stressed is clench up, right? Well, Jamie Longvall is a certified strength and conditioning specialist at Brown University. She says stretching is an effective strategy for stress relief because when you lengthen your muscles, you relieve tension every time. And the same stretching exercises that help relax your muscles will help relax your mind as well. You can even use stretching to become happier. Listen to this. Try this stretching routine when you get out of bed every morning. Reach up to the sky and then bend down towards your toes for a few minutes, even if you can't reach your toes all the way. According to the American Journal of Preventive Medicine, doing that simple stretching exercise three times a week can make you noticeably happier. It's because it activates your parasympathetic nervous system, which reduces anxiety, lowers blood pressure, and promotes contentment. That's it. Stretching.
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0: And coming up, why are Italians so healthy? It's because they cook with more rosemary. I'll explain.

0: Here's a pretty awesome headline. Did you know the healthiest people on the planet are Italians? I got lots of them in my house. This is according to the Global Health Index. The study graded 163 countries on factors like life expectancy, causes of death, and various health risks like obesity, nutrition, and high blood pressure. And the Italians scored better than Americans, Canadians, and the British, who all suffer from higher blood pressure, cholesterol, and poor mental health. So what lifestyle changes can we make to be more like the Italians? You probably guessed this first one. Eat a Mediterranean diet. We're talking whole foods, not processed foods. Plenty of fish, produce, beans, healthy fats like in nuts and olive oil. And then take a passeggiata every day. A passeggiata, that's what the Italians call an evening walk, before or after dinner. According to the International Journal of Behavioral Nutrition and Physical Activity, even a 5-minute walk before eating increases blood flow and makes arteries more flexible. And a 15-minute post-dinner walk clears unhealthy fat particles from the bloodstream and improves blood sugar for the next 24 hours.
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0: Welcome back to Intelligence for Your Life. John Tesh here, and I'm as I'm doing this show, I'm starting to play a little game of solitaire, and I'm going to tell you why. According to Missouri Western State University, solitaire could slash your risk for heart disease. Follow me here. Researchers wanted to know what impact, if any, so-called casual gaming has on stress, specifically popular computer games like Solitaire, Tetris, Candy Crush, and Bejeweled. So the researchers had some study subjects play a game for 20 minutes, while another group learned common meditation techniques. Researchers repeated the experiment for a week while measuring each participant's heart rate and stress level. The result? By the end of the study, the casual gamers had significantly lower blood pressure, less stress, better moods compared to when the study began. In fact, the results were similar to the group who learned how to meditate, meaning playing a game was as effective as meditating. Researchers say it comes down to the fact that both gaming and meditation distract us from whatever's stressing us out at the moment and make us feel in control. In turn, that calms our nervous system and opens our arteries in a way that's proven to boost our heart health. It's why researchers recommend scheduling time each day to play a game of solitaire on your smartphone or break out a deck of cards and play a real-life game. If you do that for 20 minutes a day, this new study says you'll slash your heart disease risk up to 22%.
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3: Ladies and gentlemen, this is Mambo number 5.

Well, this just in, we now know who runs the world. Kids, according to research by economists from Indiana University and University of Maryland, joint study, when it comes to two-parent families, kids have taken over as the rulers of the household. The economists say children have, quote, upended the traditional power dynamics. 100 years ago, dads ruled the roost. He was the breadwinner, the decision maker. Then as more women started working outside the home, they gained more power in the family dynamic. But as families started having fewer children, the power shifted again. Because when there are fewer kids fighting for their parents' attention, guess what? It gives kids more power. So the experts have concluded that today, kids run the house. My grandkids do for sure. And parents are looking to them when it comes to decisions from what to have for dinner, where to go on vacation, oh yeah, to how to spend family time. Agree? Disagree? Just email me. It's john@tesh.com.

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1: With SRN News, I'm Keith Peters in Washington. Two media groups are suing to stop Trump media from charging for early access to policy posts.
2: President Trump has been sued in federal court to stop him from making money off early exclusive access to his post on U.S. policy on his own Truth Social platform. The lawsuit has been brought by two media groups, Freedom of the Press Foundation and The Intercept. It alleges that Trump's deal with the media firm to post first on his site violates the Constitution. Trump Media and Technology started charging Wall Street firms as much as $100,000 a month for a new service allowing early access to the president's posts so they can trade off them. Truth Social says the lawsuit is an attempt by left-wing activists to silence the president. I'm Mike Hempen.
1: On Wall Street, the Dow down by 21 points, the S&P up by 20. This is SRN News.
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4: Two people in custody, one remaining at large following a fraud investigation in Farmington. Ontario County Sheriff's deputies arresting 34-year-old Patrick Chase Johnson Jr. of Rochester and 36-year-old Island Johnson of Pittsburgh after they allegedly helped 42-year-old Chaz K. Davis use a stolen identity to acquire two vehicles from a local automotive dealer. Authorities in Ontario County have charged Kiara Robinson with arson after a series of fires at an apartment building on Broad Street. Investigators say that Robinson was seen outside allegedly lighting fires as deputies arrived at the scene on August 4th. A quick-thinking resident had already extinguished one of the blazes inside. A new study from a Wallet Hub ranks New York as the ninth best state to live in nationwide. The evaluation considering such factors as affordability, quality of life, education, and health. Notably, New York topped the list for most restaurants per capita, highlighting the state's rich culinary diversity.
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10: 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It's Anna Zapp from the Anna and Raven Show. 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This is an unfair advantage that you get that Raven does not get. The first two answers to the next 5 questions. Answer to question number 1 is basketball. 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Good luck. Time to wake up. Laughs, fun, and

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3: 105.7 WDNY weather. Tonight, showers and thunderstorms are likely. Then there's a slight chance of showers and thunderstorms, with temperatures around 60 and light southerly winds. Thursday starts with patchy fog, then turns partly sunny and warms to around 80, with light northwesterly winds. Thursday night stays mostly cloudy with patchy fog and temperatures around 60. Friday brings patchy fog, then mostly sunny skies and upper 70s. Currently, it's mostly cloudy and 66 degrees.
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0: So plums are in season right now through October, and they may hold the key to losing weight, according to a study in the British Medical Journal. So the researchers found that people who ate the most flavonoid antioxidants gained the least amount of weight over the course of the study. And ounce for ounce, well, plums have more flavonoids than any other fruit. Flavonoids are the disease-fighting anti-inflammatory compounds found in plant pigments, which give produce its color. And plums have a lot of anthocyanins in particular, which is a plant pigment that burns fat. So again, according to a study in the British Medical Journal, plums can hold the key to losing weight.
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0: So, Gib, do you remember when we were reading that book, Moonwalking with Einstein?
10: Yeah, about the memory stuff?
0: Yeah, it was a journalist who wanted to win the memory challenge, right? And so he actually used this technique, and now researchers at Boston University say that that you can remember stuff a lot better if you lock it in with something weird. So, for example, if you meet somebody named Barb, then picture her tangled in barbed wire.
10: Oh my gosh!
0: If you park in a parking garage in row number four, see four pink flamingos on your hood. It turns out the sillier the image, the better your brain saves it. And that's what this book was all about.
10: Yeah.
0: About memory palaces.
10: It has to be. Here's the thing. Our brain is always going to follow. Everything about us is going to follow the path of least resistance, right? We are always going to be looking for that the quickest, easiest route. And so habits allow us to, with our brain, use very little mental energy to do stuff. The downside to that is that we're not forming new memories. So by making these concepts novel, by making them strange, you're adding that novelty to your brain that forces you online to use more mental energy, and that will actually give you better memories as you go forward. So the more ridiculous, I don't know about Barb and barbed wire, that's a little dark, but the flamingos and, you know, maybe Barb has a barbed wire tattoo. I don't know. But the idea of her tangled in barbed wire just sounds dark.
0: How
10: to
0: about
10: me.
0: Just kneel and kneeling down?
10: Yeah, that's good. I like that. Okay. But this idea of making the image as...
0: Oh, John, and you picture a toilet, you know, that kind of thing.
10: Okay. Exactly.
0: I think I got it.
10: A toilet with blonde hair. And then boom, I thought of John Tesh.

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0: This is the John Tesh Radio Show, Intelligence for Your Life. And couples, listen, are you tending to your relationship inbox? So this is a term relationship counselor Dr. Emily Nagoski uses for some of the basic maintenance work every relationship needs to survive. So think planning regular date nights, occasionally calling your partner just to say hi, or even just cuddling while watching TV. It's easy to think of those gestures as pointless, but Dr. Nagoski says they're the paperwork equivalent of responding to an important client's emails, meaning they're a crucial part of maintaining and keeping your relationship. Dr. Nagoski says the problem is that unlike at work, you'll never have a relationship HR department nagging you to say, hold hands more often, hold hands. But bottom line, Dr. Nagoski says we need to think of all those seemingly pointless gestures like a stack of paperwork in your relationship inbox. Never let the incoming pile get too high. Make sure you're tending to your relationship inbox.
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0: Coming up, I am intimately familiar with back pain, and I was fortunate enough to have a successful treatment for mine, but I still have to be careful, and I know I'm not alone, so in a moment, I'm going to give you an easy way to avoid straining your back.

0: Let's talk about back pain, because research shows up to 80% of adults will suffer from back pain at some point. So what can baseball players teach us about avoiding back pain? You'll like this. It's best to keep your most used items inside your strike zone, which for baseball players, of course, extends from above the knees to below the shoulders, meaning when you reach for daily items like your clothing, keys, dishes, and tools, try to avoid extending your arms outside of your personal strike zone area as much as possible. Again, that's above the knees to below the shoulders. Now, this is according to Dr. Harris McElwain, author of The Pain-Free Back. He says it's because if you're constantly reaching for items stored above shoulder level, that puts extra strain on your neck and your back. And anytime you bend to pick up something below your waist or knees, you increase pressure on the lower back, which can cause anything from mild inflammation to muscle spasms, or in my case, herniated disc. That's why Dr. McElwain says to think about how often you have to bend and reach throughout the day and try to limit those motions to when you're actually exercising or for special occasions, like when you have to grab the fancy serving platter from the top shelf of a cupboard. Again, think about a baseball player taking a pitch. Keep your most used items inside your strike zone from above the knees to below the shoulders.
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0: 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I'm going to share the sleep-inducing foods with you next. Reach out.

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0: Okay, National Geographic Food has revealed four foods we all should eat regularly to put an end to insomnia. First of all, let's quickly go over the foods that will exacerbate sleep issues. They are spicy and or fatty foods, caffeine and alcohol. All of those can irritate your digestive system, prevent deep sleep, or simply you can just take a long time to digest them. So what should you replace them with? Marmite. What? Have you heard of it? Marmite is a thick, sticky paste made from concentrated yeast extract that's popular in the UK and Australia today. You can find it at Walmart, Cost Plus, or online from Amazon in North America. Marmite is rich in magnesium, which calms the nerves and relaxes muscles. Magnesium also bonds to the same neurotransmitter receptors used by sleep aids, making it an all-natural Ambien. Another sleep-inducing food is oatmeal. The fiber boosts serotonin production, which regulates our sleep cycle, and it increases the length of time we spend in slow-wave sleep, the deepest and most restorative stage. Oats also assist the body in producing melatonin. And then eat a banana before bed. Bananas are packed with the muscle relaxants magnesium, potassium, tryptophan, and vitamin B. But don't eat cheese before bed. Although it does contain tryptophan, it also contains the amino acid tyramine, which makes the brain feel more alert.
5: In

0: All right, ladies, here's a piece of intelligence you can use as ammunition. A recent survey has found that dads spend 7 hours a year hiding from their families in the bathroom. In a survey of 1,000 fathers, one in three admit to using the bathroom as a getaway when, quote, their other half is nagging them. Whoa. And, quote, to avoid the children. Whoa. The findings also revealed that one out of four fathers say they, quote, don't know how they'd cope with the stress of home life without their bathroom trips. 25% called the bathroom their, quote, safe place.
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1: With SRN News, I'm Jason Walker. Southern Poverty Law Center's former chief financial officer arrested and charged with fraud in an indictment accusing her of overseeing fraudulent donor payments to informants inside hate groups.

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1: Two people in custody, one remaining at large following a fraud investigation in Farmington. Ontario County Sheriff's deputies arresting 34-year-old Patrick Chase Johnson Jr. of Rochester and 36-year-old Islin Johnson of Pittsburgh after they allegedly helped 42-year-old Chaz K. Davis use a stolen identity to acquire two vehicles from a local automotive dealer. Authorities in Ontario County have charged Kiara Robinson with arson after a series of fires at an apartment building on Broad Street. Investigators say that Robinson was seen outside allegedly lighting fires as deputies arrived at the scene on August 4th. A quick-thinking resident had already extinguished one of the blazes inside. A new study from a Wallet Hub ranks New York as the ninth best state to live in nationwide. The evaluation considering such factors as affordability, quality of life, education, and health. Notably, New York topped the list for most restaurants per capita, highlighting the state's rich culinary diversity.
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9: 105.7 WDNY weather. Tonight brings a chance of showers and thunderstorms, then a slight chance of showers and thunderstorms, with temperatures around 60 degrees and light southerly winds. Thursday starts with patchy fog, then turns partly sunny near 80 degrees with light northwesterly winds. Thursday night stays mostly cloudy with patchy fog and lows around 60. Friday is patchy fog early, then mostly sunny in the upper 70s. Currently, it's cloudy and 66 degrees.
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0: Here's an interesting headline I wanted to share with you. After a rough night of sleep, experts say the answer may not be coffee. It may actually be aspirin. This is according to the journal Sleep. A simple low-dose aspirin, the same kind people take for heart health, could be a game changer in beating back harmful inflammation because of sleep deprivation. The researchers found that taking a baby aspirin can significantly reduce the body's inflammatory response when you're short on sleep. This isn't just about feeling better. It's about potentially reducing your risk for serious health issues that are linked to a lack of sleep and the chronic inflammation it causes, like heart disease and diabetes. The study's results suggest that for people going through periods of insomnia, baby aspirin could be a simple, affordable way to protect their long-term health. How about that? This includes, by the way, shift workers, new parents, or students pulling all-nighters.
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0: When you were growing up, did you see any of Jack LaLanne? Did you know who that was?
3: I did. He's in the morning. Jack LaLanne and the guy with the gazelle. I forget what that guy's name was. Those were the two that I saw on the morning shows.
0: Well, okay. Anyway, so he was very much into isometrics.
3: Uh-huh.
0: So he's like a gym teacher type stuff where you hold and, you know. So the British Journal of Sports Medicine loves isometrics now. They reviewed hundreds of exercise trials and they found that the wall sit back against the wall was huge. You know, where you slide like you're sitting in an invisible chair, and it dropped the blood pressure numbers by 10 points, nearly twice what cardio did. So you hold the wall sit for 2 minutes if you can, 4 rounds, 3 days a week. I can only get to about a minute 45. Connie can do 6 minutes.
3: It's impressive.
0: But it's incredible. I mean, it's hard to do.
3: So the bottom line with
0: by the way, when you're doing a wall sit, you got to have a chair there. So you know, because
3: you got to have something to stabilize
0: yourself. You can't recover.
3: So the bottom line with the isometric stuff is that, you know, isometric just means isolated movement, no movement. So you are with that, you are putting tension on your muscles, which we know is important for improved balance, improved aging, all of that stuff. We know that our overall improved health needs that sustained tension on our muscles. It's good for us. Why resistance training is so important. But what happens as we age is that our connective tissue, our joints, our ligaments, they get weaker and they start to tear when we put too much stress on our muscles. As a result, isometric is a great way of getting all of the health benefits of resistance training without the tearing of the tendons and ligaments that hold ourselves in place, without the extra pressure there. And so you can get huge benefits in terms of growing those muscles in your legs by doing wall sits on a consistent basis. And it's just good for your overall health.
11: First

0: from her album Life of a Showgirl, the lovely Miss Taylor Swift, and that is Opalite. It is Andrew J here with you on the late night. Great to have you along, middle of your week, and hang tight. I got Pharrell Williams coming up.
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0: War began in February when it was 2.4%. Inflation has been pushed higher by a series of shocks to the economy, higher gas prices, and a surge in investment of artificial intelligence infrastructure that has boosted computer chip prices. The key question for the inflation fighters at the Fed and for consumers struggling with high gas and grocery prices is how quickly those one-time effects will fade. I'm Lisa Dwyer.
1: Caroline Leavitt is stepping down as press secretary at the White House at the end of this month. She is the youngest person to ever hold that job. This is SRN News.
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9: 105.7 WDNY weather. Tonight brings a chance of showers and thunderstorms. Then a slight chance of showers and thunderstorms, with temperatures around 60 degrees and light southerly winds. Thursday starts with patchy fog, then turns partly sunny near 80 degrees with light northwesterly winds. Thursday night stays mostly cloudy with patchy fog and lows around 60. Friday is patchy fog early, then mostly sunny in the upper 70s. Currently, it's clear and 66 degrees.

0: It's 10,000 maniacs. Trust me, I counted them all. Because the night. Hi there, I'm Andrew J. It's great to have you along. Stick around, I got Lady Gaga coming up.
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Bill Collins will be inducted into the Rock and Roll Hall of Fame coming up this fall. That's against all odds. Great to have you along. It is Andrew J. and Christina Aguilera.

0: It's Just the Way That You Love Me. It's Paula Abdul. And it's Andrew J. along with you. Hope you're having a great one. Thanks for making me part of your late night. Sam Smith is coming your way shortly.
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0: It's Mariah Carey. She will be your hero. It is Andrew J. It is great to have you along, and I hope you are having a great week. Stick around. The one, the only amazing Tina Turner coming up in a bit.
1: With SRN News, I'm Jason Walker. The investigation continues in Texas, where an Army Apache attack helicopter has gone down in a field, killing both crew members. The crash also sparked a wildfire, forcing a number of homes to be evacuated. Officials at nearby Fort Hood say the soldiers were on a routine training mission. Severe storms in the Midwest with tornadoes and flash flooding and at least three people dead.
2: Sadly, the four-year-old died in Jennings County. That was a tree that fell on their home. And we have reports of various levels of injuries across the state. And again, two other fatalities that may be weather-related. We're working on confirming those.
1: That is Jonathan Witham. Now, he is the head of the Indiana Department of Homeland Security. Widespread damage late Tuesday and Wednesday, also in parts of Illinois and Ohio. This is SRN News.
3: We've unlocked the vaults, and we're replaying Casey Kasem's American Top 40, the 70s. 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B.J. Thomas saw mighty clouds of joy. Blood, Sweat, and Tears wanted to go down gambling. And the Bee Gees wondered, how do you mend a broken heart? 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
8: WDNY. 105.7 WDNY weather. Tonight brings a chance of showers and thunderstorms, then a slight chance of showers and thunderstorms, with temperatures around 60 degrees and light southerly winds. Thursday starts with patchy fog, then turns partly sunny near 80 degrees with light northwesterly winds. Thursday night stays mostly cloudy with patchy fog and lows around 60. Friday is patchy fog early, then mostly sunny in the upper 70s. Currently, it's mostly cloudy and 66 degrees.

0: Teddy Swims. That is Lose Control. And I'm Andrew J. How you doing? Thanks for hanging out. Keep it here on 80s Classic from Gary Newman coming up. And Vance Joy right around the corner.
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Rod Stewart had to cancel the last bit of his tour due to a medical issue. That is Forever Young. I'm Andrew J. with Avril Lavigne.

0: Post Malone and Morgan Wallen. I had some help. It is Andrew J. And thank you for helping out by just hanging there on that side of the radio. Stick around. Classic from Prince coming up.
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0: It's Green Day, it's Boulevard of Broken Dreams, and it's Andrew J. here. How's it going? Hope you've had a good one so far. Hang tight with me. I've got Natalie Imbruglia right around the corner.
1: With SRN News, I'm Jason Walker. Israel's military striking a Hamas commander, that in northern Gaza, and a targeted drone strike that did it. The attack marks the first targeted strike Israel has announced, anyway, since the third day of August. Ukrainian missiles and drones blasting Russia's naval base on the Black Sea coastline, that in a nighttime operation. The attack targeting the base of Novorossiysk, striking air defenses as well as port infrastructure. Russia did fire back, claiming to have killed two Iranians. Asian shares, mostly higher as global market optimism continues on prospects for AI stocks in the semiconductor sector. Benchmarks rose in early Thursday morning trading in Seoul, Tokyo, and Hong Kong. SRN News.
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7: 105.7 WDNY weather. Tonight brings a chance of showers and thunderstorms, then a slight chance of showers and thunderstorms, with temperatures around 60 degrees and light southerly winds. Thursday starts with patchy fog, then turns partly sunny near 80 degrees with light northwesterly winds. Thursday night stays mostly cloudy with patchy fog and lows around 60. Friday is patchy fog early, then mostly sunny in the upper 70s. Currently, it's cloudy and 66 degrees.

0: 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Great to have you here. It is Andrew J. Hang tight. Katy Perry is coming up.
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0: Who's getting a little tipsy? That is Shaboozy and a late night bar song for you. 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

0: Donna Lewis, going back to about 96, 97 for that. And I Love You, Always Forever. Whatever happened to Donna? I like that song. Thanks for hanging out with me late night. Stick around. I got Rihanna coming up.
1: With SRN News, I'm Jason Walker. Ukraine and Russia trading missile and drone attacks all night long. Several have been killed on both sides. Southern Poverty Law Center's former chief financial officer has been arrested and charged with fraud. That in an indictment accusing her of overseeing fraudulent donor payments to informants inside a number of hate groups. Federal Civil Rights Agency is dropping a subpoena enforcement action against Nike, saying the company has complied with requests for information about an investigation. Now, that probe dealt with allegations the company's diversity policies discriminated against white employees. In Colombia, death count stands at 265 in the quake. Thousands have been injured, several thousand still missing. This is SRN News.
2: 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This week is from August 14th, 1971. 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BJ Thomas saw mighty clouds of joy. Blood, Sweat, and Tears wanted to go down gambling. And the Bee Gees wondered, how do you mend a broken heart? 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
5: 105.7 WDNY weather. Tonight brings a chance of showers and thunderstorms, then a slight chance of showers and thunderstorms, with temperatures around 60 degrees and light southerly winds. Thursday starts with patchy fog, then turns partly sunny near 80 degrees with light northwesterly winds. Thursday night stays mostly cloudy with patchy fog and lows around 60. Friday is patchy fog early, then mostly sunny in the upper 70s. Currently, it's cloudy and 66 degrees.

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0: Okay, so who had a pair of the hammer pants back in the day? 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I did too. Not proud of it, but I'll at least admit it. 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I'm Andrew J. Stick around for Uncle Cracker.
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0: Stump Dragging My Heart Around, probably one of the most important duets, I think, in rock and roll music history. Stevie Nicks and Tom Petty right there. Great to have you along. I'm Andrew J. Keep it here. The weekend coming up.
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0: With SRN News, I'm Jason Walker, a former Southern Poverty Law Center official charged in the Justice Department case against civil rights group Heidi Beirich, making her initial court appearance in California Wednesday. Her lawyer says Beirich is innocent. Caroline Leavitt stepping down as the press secretary at the White House at the end of this month. Leavitt, the youngest person to ever hold the job, recently gave birth to her second child, says she needs to spend more time with her young family. Severe storms in the Midwest, tornadoes, flash flooding, and more the past couple of days. A four-year-old boy was killed in Indiana when a tree fell on a house. And at least two other people are reportedly have died in Ohio. In Colombia, in that earthquake, the death count stands at 265. This is SRN News.
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4: 105.7 WDNY weather. Tonight brings a chance of showers and thunderstorms, then a slight chance of showers and thunderstorms, with temperatures around 60 degrees and light southerly winds. Thursday starts with patchy fog, then turns partly sunny near 80 degrees with light northwesterly winds. Thursday night stays mostly cloudy with patchy fog and lows around 60. Friday is patchy fog early, then mostly sunny in the upper 70s. Currently, it's cloudy and 66 degrees.

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0: It's the most ridiculous question that gets asked all the time. How many times do you use your bath towel before you actually wash it? I'm going to tell you what the country voted. But before I get to that, we're going to have a discussion because I do something that's a little different. Raven has called me disgusting a million times. Actually, I've received several emails from listeners as well that have said it. And I bet you I'm not the only one that does this. It's coming up next.

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1: How many times do you typically use a bath towel before washing it?
2: Well, I mean, there's the times that I use it, which is just me because it's just my towel.
1: Uh-huh.
2: And then there's the craziness that you preach in your household.
1: Yep. So this has come up many, many times before, but I thought for the fun of it, let's do it again.
2: Mm.
1: They polled a bunch of Americans that they asked and said most people use it 2 to 3 times before they wash it.
2: Well, that seems a little bit light to me, but I guess it depends on how many times you're showering per week.
1: Right. I use it a few times until it doesn't look clean anymore.
2: Right.
1: I don't know if I ever like keep like a little like chalkboard next to it where I'm marking every single time it's used. But I will tell you this. We are a community bath towel family.
2: It's repulsive to me. I do the stank test. You hold it up. If it don't stank, then you can probably go another day. But
1: you find that less repulsive than what my family and I do?
2: Explain what it is that you do.
1: So we have shared towels. So we take our shower and then we have the towels up there and we just reuse them a few times. We share them and then we wash them because we are a family and we love each other.
2: Yeah.
1: And we just got out of the shower, so we're clean.
2: Wait a minute. So you, because you're a family and you love each other.
1: Correct.
2: It's totally normal for you to share a shower towel, a bath towel.
1: Yeah.
2: With yourself, your daughter, and your husband in one day.
1: Both my daughters. You forgot them.
2: Oh, my gosh.
1: Right.
2: This is craziness.
1: I mean, if it's one shower after another where it's still a little bit damp, I'm not going to rip it off my 7-year-old and be like, give me mommy the towel.
2: Yeah.
1: It's now time for mommy to shower.
2: Yeah.
1: But if it's a couple hours later and it was hanging up and it's dry now, yeah, I'm going to use the same bath towel.
2: I'm going to throw up. I hate using a hand towel for more than a day. And it's just me and my wife in a house.
1: What do you think is weirder? The fact that I share a bath towel with my entire family, which I did not know was a weird thing until after we started the show and you pointed it out. And then I had a million emails telling me I'm a gross person.
2: Yeah.
1: Or the fact that there's clean freaks out there that wash their towel after every single use.
2: So that seems nuts to me, right? Seems like an awful lot of resources to do that laundry over and over. And you're just going to shred those towels. Like for me, every wash of the towel shortens its lifespan,
1: right?
2: I want it to be fluffy. I want it to be full. If I'm washing that thing 5 times a week, how long is that going to last?
1: Also, why are these people so dirty?
2: Well, if they invite their entire family in there with them,
1: Come on.
2: That makes more sense.
1: Everyone does it.
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1: Coming up, it's Couples Court. 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
2: It makes me furious. 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
3: This is what she wants to do.
1: One problem.
3: My daughter wants to do a spa weekend for her 16th birthday.
2: And I'm being deprived of going there because I'm a guy?
1: You decide the outcome.
4: All right, Gabby, you got to be happy to hear that, right?
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1: It's Couples Court on the Anna and Raven Show.
4: Every day a couple joins us to let us know what their disagreement is about. And then it's up for you to decide who's right. Marie and Tristan. Marie, what's going on?
5: So I am a Girl Scouts troop leader for my daughter's troop. All of the girls are about 10 years old. And the problem is there's this one little girl in the group that my daughter and I just both can't stand. She's bossy, manipulative, and she purposely tries to exclude my daughter when all of them are playing. I want to kick her out the troop. I think there's another little girl who she wants to join, and I think she would be a great replacement for this little troublemaker. But my husband is feeling like that's like wrong to do, I guess.
6: Tristan, explain your position here. What's going on?
7: Well, I just remember when I was in Boy Scouts when I was 10, and this was such a big deal for a child. And I think, you know, this girl has been on this thing for 2 years. And if she got, you know, kicked off for being annoying, I think that's a bit of a stretch. Like, maybe you can talk to their parents. And, you know, I don't condone bullying, but to kick her off just because she's causing some problems, I don't know, it doesn't sound right for me yet.
4: Marie, do you like the girl's mom?
5: That's a loaded question.
6: No. That's a simple answer. Yeah. No, it sounds like.
4: Because if the problem is with the child, then I think you would address it with the mother if the child is acting out. But I think if you don't like the mother and the child, now you have an issue because, you know, being a troop leader, and I don't know much about it. My sister is a troop leader. I'm a volunteer. I just show up and I throw away the garbage and make sure the kids don't kill each other. Like, that's basically my job. But if you don't like the mom and you don't like the kid, do you have to deal with them just because they happen to be on your troop?
6: I mean, I would say the mark of a good troop leader is that you have to find the harmony. It's like when you're a coach, you don't get the best players. You don't get everybody that you handpick. You have to learn to maximize the most out of people. And part of that would be helping this little girl realize the error of her ways and get better or whatever.
4: How long has this girl been on your troop?
5: She's been there for 2 years.
6: It's tough, though, when somebody's just difficult. Listen, the human reaction, I feel what you're saying. Somebody's mean to your kid.
4: Right.
6: You want to push them down, but, you know, you're an adult.
4: it's tough because the mama bear in me is like, this is a girl who has bullied your child for 2 years.
6: Just get her out of there.
4: Right. Like, what is she doing there? Now you have to babysit her and you have to do all these fun things and deal with her.
6: Who cares about being right? Let's just be smart.
4: Well, I don't know.
6: Yeah.
4: Because it's a tough situation to be in, Marie. My heart goes out to you. I hope that people don't look at you as the mean girl. I hope that they look at you as the overprotective mom, because I'm not sure what the right answer is here.
6: Well, I mean, if when you're 10, you still have a lot of, you know, room in your life to grow. And so, I don't know. Just ask people.
4: Right.
6: Just vote.
4: Now, have you discussed it at all with the mom? Put aside the differences and say, hey, sometimes your daughter does these things and it hurts my daughter's feelings. Have you done that at all?
5: I tried a little bit. She's weird. I don't know. She doesn't seem to be understanding that this is a problem. She kind of sees us like, you know, they're just playing around. Just something that little girls do, I guess.
6: Do you kick the girl out of your Girl Scout troop or not? 1-800-330-9999. Whose side are you on? It's the Couples Court with Anna and Raven.
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0: With SRN News, I'm Jason Walker. Authorities in Minnesota say three family members have been found dead in an apparent murder-suicide inside a home daycare. Six other children were present. They had not been harmed.
12: The Hopkins Police Department, in coordination with multiple other agencies, responded to a report of a stabbing at a residence operating as a home daycare. Upon arrival, officers located a deceased 41-year-old male with a self-inflicted gunshot wound and a deceased 41-year-old female and 7-year-old female victim with stab wounds. They were all members of the same family.
0: That is Hopkins Police Chief Brent Johnson. Los Angeles County Grand Jury indicting Nick Reiner on murder charges in the murders of his parents, Rob Reiner and Michelle Singer Reiner. They were stabbed to death on December 14th. This is SRN News.
13: With the News Flash, I'm Trey Westerberg on 105.7 WDNY. This update brought to you by Progressive. Five New York State Park beaches are closed to swimming, three because of harmful algae blooms, and two because no lifeguards are on duty. Officials say beach conditions can change, so check the latest status before heading out. New York is rejecting President Trump's new federal childhood vaccine guidelines. The state health department says the changes lack scientific evidence and could leave children vulnerable. The order calls for fewer recommended vaccines and separating combined shots, while New York says its current vaccination requirement will remain in place. The New York State Fair is keeping its famous $1 potato booth, but with a new operator. Tully's Good Times will take over, with the fair paying $40,000 and covering employee costs. The booth served more than 70,000 potatoes last year. I'm Trey Westerberg with your News Flash.

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4: 105.7 WDNY weather. Thursday starts with patchy fog, then turns partly sunny near 80 degrees with light northwesterly winds and a slight chance of precipitation. Thursday night stays partly cloudy, then patchy fog develops around 60 degrees with light west winds. Friday brings patchy fog early, then mostly sunny skies near 81 degrees. And Friday night stays mostly clear with patchy fog and around 55 degrees. Currently, it's partly cloudy and 66 degrees.
5: As a Girl Scout troop leader, can you kick a troop member off your team because you think that they're rude and bully your child? Because that's kind of exactly what Marie wants to do. She says that this girl, 2 years she's been on her troop, and like she doesn't like her, and she's mean to all the other girls, and she bullies her own daughter.
6: Well, I mean, I think that there's the fine line, right? Because if you don't like the way one treats your daughter specifically, that's one thing. If she's a problem with the entire group, that's something else, right? With your daughter, you have to try and be unbiased. And of course, like that's like nearly impossible. I just think that isn't your job just to try and make kids better, right? And that's Tristan's point. Tristan's like, you can't kick a girl out. She's 10 years old.
5: Yeah, the problem is Marie doesn't like the mom either. So that's where it gets, it's not all about the kid. It's about the mom, too. She doesn't get along with her. She's tried to talk to her. It doesn't work.
6: What would the president of the Scouts say, Anna?
5: I don't know. I do think you have to call. Somebody said, don't you have to check with the Girl Scout Association about doing this? I would think so. But what do you think? 1-800-330-9999. Terry.
7: So, instead of picking a side, I'm thinking, 10 years old, that's when kids should start getting responsibility. Mm-hmm. Maybe assign this girl a project. If they want to do a badge, what badge does she want to do? And she leads the troop. Or is this something she really wants to do and to make it her choice if she doesn't want to participate?
6: Yeah, I think that's a great idea. Thank you.
5: Who said are you on? 1-800-330-99.

0: Marie is at, can she really make that decision on her own?
1: Yeah, it's hard for me because Dakota, my little one, is a brownie, and my sister is the troop leader, and it's just such a wonderful group of girls, and the way they foster and love each other and play with each other, and they do all the activities together, I can't imagine having a bad apple in that group.
0: But sometimes that happens.
1: Yes.
0: And it's not necessarily, doesn't make them a bad child. It just means that the circumstances aren't working for whatever reason.
1: Marie says that there's one girl on her troop that they've been together, I guess, for a few years. That for the last 2 years, she's a bully. She's mean to her daughter. And she's basically causing chaos amongst the other kids. She tried to talk to the mom. Mom's like not into it. Can't help her out. Drops her off and is like, yeah, she's your problem now.
0: Yeah.
1: And she says she wants to get rid of her. But her husband, Tristan's like, you can't.
0: Yeah. Tristan says it's just against everything that's morally up with the Scouts. And, you know, we have to work it out. Just because she's difficult right now, we have no idea what's going on in this girl's life. It isn't right to get rid of her.
1: What do you think? 1-800-330-9999. Doug, whose side are you on?
2: I don't know. I don't know how rough a 10-year-old girl can be. I was never a Girl Scout, but I got to imagine in the Girl Scout code or handbook or something, there's got to be something about kindness or forgiveness or, you know, helping instruct someone to be a better person, a better girl, a better Girl Scout. I don't think you can kick out a 10-year-old girl.
0: I will say this. If you get rid of the girl, nobody learns anything. Nobody gets a growth out of the situation. Your daughter doesn't learn to deal with somebody who's difficult. The rest of the troop doesn't have to deal with somebody managing somebody else's feelings or whatever. And the little girl is left without a troop. She's not going to learn anything that way.
1: I don't know. I'm kind of torn on this because if there's somebody who's bullying other girls and you've tried to speak to the parents and you've tried to speak to them and it's 2 years of this, at what point do you say, out, like, that's enough?
0: Everybody's got a different definition. I don't know. Sarah, what do you think about this? Whose side are you on today?
3: Hi. I think if she's already exhausted all the options and talked to the mom and everything, I say kick her off.
1: Be gone with her. Oh. That's it.
4: The verdict is in. Jury foreman, what are the results?
1: Tristan, our audience agreed with you. Marie, as a troop leader, there are certain responsibilities you have. And just because there's disagreement amongst the girls, you need to address it again with the child's mother and just work the best you can with a smile on your face to correct the behavior and hope that she grows out of it. You never know. Maybe she'll be your daughter's best friend one day, although we both probably doubt that.
0: Right.
5: Yeah, I mean, it's been 2 years. I guess a couple more years won't hurt.
0: I think that, you know, it might be a good idea, Marie, to enlist another troop leader or whatever to kind of come in on this. Because, you know, the great thing about the Scouts is there's all sorts of leadership merit badges and different programs and things to learn about. And if you want to be a leader, they have to learn to balance those emotions. So it might be good to mentor this girl into something more. Rather than think about removing her from something already. Maybe she gets a taste of that other troop leader and is like, I'm moving. You know, I'm transferred. You know, but yeah, I agree.
6: I think you can make this a really good just learning opportunity for her and our own daughter.
0: Yeah, for everybody in the troop, right? I mean, listen, if this person's difficult, everybody sees it. They know that. But she's 10.
1: Right.
0: You know, she's just working through a lot of stuff, just like all of us. It's a day-to-day struggle.
1: All right, if you have a problem too, send an email. couplescore@annonraven.com.
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3: Taking a look at rural and agricultural news all around the eastern United States, Michigan has selected 11 farm businesses from 5 farmers markets to participate in the inaugural Farmers to Markets program. Officials say the effort hopes to strengthen local food sales and expand consumer access to Michigan-grown products. The University of Georgia College of Agricultural and Environmental Sciences recently published its 5th annual Almanac. The digital publication features innovations in Georgia agriculture, plus stories on urban agriculture, crop genomics, and environmental issues. Penn State's Ag Progress Days is attracting thousands of visitors this week. That event takes place at Pennsylvania Furnace and concludes on Thursday. And the State Fair of West Virginia is also going on this week. Numerous agricultural exhibits and activities are on display. The State Fair of West Virginia concludes on Saturday, August 22nd.
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11: 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Next, Dansville Pop-Up Food Pantry will be taking place Monday, August 17th at the Old Main Tire and Chaise location on Main Street. It starts at 4 p.m. It will be a drive-through event only.
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7: I'd never seen my husband run to get the gas can as fast as when I said we need to do a Viking burial.
10: I mean, he probably couldn't think that you were going to give him that permission. And he was like, it's now or never.
7: He's like, I'm going to light it on fire. And I was like, okay.
10: Yeah, that's a Viking funeral.
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1: Chloe has crossed the Rainbow Bridge. This time, Chloe did not come back to life.
2: Oh, because if people don't remember.
1: Chloe is Dakota, my seven-year-old's betta fish that she got last year for her seventh birthday. This fish lived almost 2 years and has been the bane of my existence since it showed up in my house. Nobody wanted to clean it. Its tank smelled. But I did everything in my power to keep this fish alive. And a few months back, we thought that Chloe had passed.
2: Yeah.
1: So we gathered around, and this is the first time Dakota had experienced losing a pet. So we said an Our Father and a Hail Mary, mm-hmm. and then within 5 minutes, the fish came back to life.
2: That's very jarring.
1: I was like,
2: it's crazy.
1: I was like, it's a miracle.
2: Actually, terrifying in a moment.
1: Right. I was like, that doesn't normally happen, Dakota. Yeah. I don't know what happened. Like, but on Sunday, Dakota comes running in my room. She's like, Chloe's dead again.
2: And I said, oh no, this is sad.
1: And usually it's like that blue color. And she's like, she's brown. She's brown, mommy. So I said, well, just for safety measure, let's say the Our Father and the Hail Mary again in case it wants to come back to life.
2: Yeah.
1: And it did not.
2: Yeah.
1: So I said, okay, we're going to do the same thing. You know, we talked about it's okay. And this is what happens. And this is part of life. And, you know, and
2: it's the cycle.
1: Exactly.
2: Yeah.
1: And I said, you know, when your sister lost her fish when she was little like you, we would flush the fish down the toilet and we would have a little thing.
2: So what'd you do this time?
1: Well, she was very upset about the fact of flushing Chloe down the toilet.
2: Yeah, thank you.
1: She's like, why can't we bring her out into the pond and let her go in the pond? We've moved and we now have a pond in our yard.
2: Right, take advantage of that.
1: Yes, and I was like, absolutely, we'll have a Viking burial.
2: Oh, now you're talking.
1: And she was like, what? I go, well, Viking burials, we're going to make Chloe a little boat. And I'm sure your father is going to be very interested in this. And I'm like, we're going to light it on fire, mm-hmm. and we're going to send Chloe off down the pond.
2: Yeah, you send them to Valhalla. And, frankly, usually you would send them with, like, a friend. Did you guys prepare a friend for them? Like, this would be their mate or whatever would also go to pasture with them, if you will.
1: I didn't know that part.
2: Okay, well, yeah, that's good. So, I mean, you didn't have a spare fish to send off anyways, so.
1: So we called a few of our friends over, so it felt like a real, you know, like
2: service.
1: Goodbye. Yeah, exactly.
2: Yeah, real ceremony.
1: So the six of us gathered at the pond. Paul made a boat and made a little special area for Chloe.
2: Lovely.
1: Doused it in gasoline. Mm-hmm. I was kind of concerned. Hayden, my older daughter, was there with a fire extinguisher just in case something terrible happened.
2: I mean, it wasn't going to be in the middle of a body of water, so it's okay.
1: Well,
2: yeah. Yeah.
1: And then Dakota said her last words.
3: To Chloe, you're the best pet fish. We would talk together. I wish we could spend all the time in the whole wide world. We miss you so much. Rest in peace, Chloe.
1: Yeah.
2: That's pretty nice.
1: Yeah,
2: you know, succinct, to the point. We always wish that there was more time.
1: Yeah, and I thought about it, and then it made me sad. I'm like, she would probably go in her bedroom at night and talk to Chloe.
2: Right.
1: And then she talked about something special she had done.
3: I'm happy I made a picture of you on here. And there's us riding down the rainbow.
1: She drew a picture of a rainbow of her and Chloe riding down the rainbow together.
2: Well, that's where they go, the Rainbow Bridge.
1: Yeah.
2: So, you know, she delivered Chloe to that area then. And then
1: we set fire to the boat.
2: Right.
1: And we sent it down the pond.
2: Right. Right.
1: Yeah. And everybody.
2: Wait, do you have like a current in the pond or does it flow
1: it
2: or
1: flows,
2: whatever?
1: It goes, it
2: with
1: goes
2: the wind?
1: Down into our front and then it like there's it goes like into, I don't know, like a ditch. It like goes down over into like a ditch.
2: Yeah.
1: And then it becomes the city's problem. You know?
2: Okay, right.
1: Yeah. So we sent it down there. Actually, we have a video of the whole thing.
2: Oh, nice.
1: Yeah. So I'll post that on our Instagram at Anna and Raven and you can see the Viking burial. And then we all went back inside and Paul said, what do you want to do with the fish tank? And I said, throw it in the garbage. I never want another fish in this house again.
2: Oh, my gosh.
1: And that was the end of it.
2: You know what? You could have kept that part of the story yourself.
1: Well, that's the truth.

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3: With SRN News, I'm Jason Walker. Colombian officials say the death count from the earthquake, officially 265, but thousands have been injured, and estimated 4,000 are missing and feared dead. A former Southern Poverty Law Center official charged in the Justice Department's case against the group, Heidi Byrich, made her initial court appearance in California yesterday. Europeans gearing up for another hot spell. Forecasters say a good part of the continent could have 100-degree heat now through the weekend. Authorities are taking stock of the damage in Illinois, Indiana, and Ohio, all three states suffering damage from tornadoes, heavy rain, and flooding since Tuesday. At least three deaths have been reported. L.A. Lakers have been sold. The price, $12.5 billion. This is SRN News.
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0: From the Genesee Now newsroom, I'm Ken Haight.
1: A man from Bath who was arrested on domestic violence-related charges and who was quickly released with appearance tickets now is in jail after he went back to a home where an order of protection is in effect against him and stole a bicycle along the way. Village of Bath police report 39-year-old Victor S. Brand was originally arrested after officers went to a report of a domestic violence incident and found a woman with a facial injury. Police say she was held down against her will and was prevented from calling 911. After his release, Brand entered a garage on Rumsey Street and stole a child's bicycle. He rode it to the original victim's home, where he tried to get inside. He could not, but contacted the victim through a window. Police say that action violated the order of protection. He then walked to the Village of Bath Police Department to get his cell phone that he thought he left after his original arrest. He was arrested again. Brand was charged with burglary in the third degree, petty larceny, and criminal contempt in the second degree. He was taken to the Steuben County Jail, where bail was set. Cornell police report, senior citizens have been taken advantage of by scammers on social media. The scammers are putting out online photos of apartments to rent and falsely claiming the apartments are available. The way a scam works is these, quote, landlords who do not own the property they're advertising ask for the victims to make a payment in advance. Scammers are selling places which are not for sale and renting apartments that are not even on the market. You're invited to participate in the Danville, New York Comprehensive Plan Work Group that's been created to keep the community informed and engaged. Join on the third Monday of each month at 6 p.m. in the Town of North Danville Auditorium. The next meeting is Monday, August 17th. Saturday's Powerball jackpot will reset to $20 million as one player from Massachusetts matched all six numbers during Wednesday night's drawing.
0: From the Genesee Now newsroom, I'm Ken Haight.
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6: 105.7 WDNY weather. Thursday starts with patchy fog, then turns partly sunny near 80 degrees with light northwesterly winds and a slight chance of precipitation. Thursday night stays partly cloudy, then patchy fog develops around 60 degrees with light west winds. Friday brings patchy fog early, then mostly sunny skies near 81 degrees. And Friday night stays mostly clear with patchy fog and around 55 degrees. Currently, it's mostly cloudy and 66 degrees.
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7: 12 pounds in 3 weeks. Do you think you could lose that amount of weight? What if you did? You were going to get two of your coworkers' PTO days as a reward.
8: You know, that's the fun part of this. Spite is a great motivator, Anna. And I'm telling you right now, like, if I truly dedicate myself to this 12 pounds in 3 weeks, no problem.
7: No way he can do it. No way he can do it. But wait till I read you what these Instagram messages are saying. It's coming up next.

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1: 24 hours have gone by since Raven has agreed to try to lose 12 pounds in 3 weeks getting ready for his son's wedding. And if he can do it, I'm going to give him two of my PTO days.
0: Let me ask you a question, all right, an aside on this. Do you believe that artificial sweetener or sugar would be the same thing as breaking a fast? Because my wife said that if I'm fasting in the morning, I can only have black coffee. I can't have anything in it whatsoever.
1: No, I think you should have all the sugar in the world, because I told you, you're going to fail at this.
0: Oh, thanks. I love your vote of confidence.
1: And people are so mad at me on, like, Facebook and Instagram.
0: They're
1: saying,
0: thank you, people.
1: Because I don't have faith in you. Listen, it's not that I don't have faith in Raven. It's that I've been his partner for over a decade.
0: Mm.
1: I know your vices. And I know that this will last 24 hours, like maybe now. And then you're going to see a bagel and you're going to be like a deer in headlights. And you're just going to go right in the other direction.
0: Well, for full disclosure, when I left here yesterday, there were donuts in the kitchen. And Anna tried to encourage me to eat them as I was walking out the door. You were like, go get all the donuts.
1: Well, I don't want to give up my PTO days.
0: I walked right past those donuts. No problem. I was fine. But today, it's starting to sink in. Like, I can't cheat, right? Because I'm only cheating myself. I'd be curious what these messages of support had to say.
1: So, Keith says, no carbs, no alcohol, salad, ham, and pineapple. That's it. Salad, ham, and pineapple.
0: Ham, huh? That's a surprising one for me. Okay.
1: Terry says, you can do it. Drink lots of water and stick to veggies, fruits, lean meats, no sweets, no carbs, and start by fasting. You don't need to eat three times a day.
0: I'm already on it, bud.
1: Veronica is another one that's saying, you can do this. Intermittent fasting works. Didn't you try that one time?
0: I did. And it's a good kickoff to get yourself back into the mode. I don't know if you have to stick with it the whole time, but it'll get you jump-started anyways in this process. Where's one that really just talks about their hate for you?
1: And Michael wrote, just have one meal a day and walk 6 miles outdoors.
0: Wait, I mean, what?
1: You're like a hiker now.
0: This is not a survival situation.
1: 1-800-330-9999. It's Anna and Raven. You have advice for Raven?
2: All right. So I used to wrestle, and I'm a certified personal trainer. I'm not taking clients or anything like that. Mm-hmm. This is an ad, or I'm not trying to advertise anything. But I can help you do this, man. If you really think you can do it, and you're going to sign up for it,
1: sir, Raven has no willpower. He will not do anything.
0: Zero extra time as well.
1: He has a big talk, and he'll say he's going to do all these things, but when nobody's looking, he's going to eat three bagels, and he's never going to go on his treadmill ever.
0: Well, okay. All right, whatever. All I'm saying is that if you have some verbal advice, I'll take it quickly now, sir. I've got no time to show up and train.
1: Yeah.
0: There'll be no steam or sauna time. There'll be none of that. I'm very busy.
1: Do you understand now why I'm not concerned about losing my two vacation days?
2: It's a math game. It's a numbers game, man. Just count the calories and expend more than you put in. That's all there is to it.
0: That's really that easy.
1: Yep.
0: See, I'm going to be fine, and I'm just not going to eat the next 3 weeks, and I'll be fine.
1: Until you get hungry, and then you eat everything.
2: Yeah, don't do that, because then your body's going to shut down.
1: Right.
2: So you can't not eat. You definitely have to eat, but you just have to do it like in a normal fashion.
1: One time I tried to talk to Raven about balancing proteins with sugars, because he would just come in here with armfuls of fruit. And I'm like, yeah, but you need to put like some cheese or like some nuts.
0: No.
1: And he looked at me like I had grown a second head. So although your heart is in the right place and your logic is sensible, you are talking to somebody that doesn't listen. So unfortunately, it's never going to happen. Luckily for me, because I get to keep my vacation days.
0: Yeah, you guys all get ready to pay me off in 3 weeks.
1: Mm-hmm.
0: Okay, that's what's going to happen there. I appreciate your support, sir. I'm going to do this.
2: Listen, don't let this segment get lost. I want to hear about it in a few weeks. And good luck, Raven.
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7: Coming up, it's Pick 'em News. Three news stories that are trending right now, but you only get to hear about one. And Raven picks which one it is.
0: Don't be jelly. It's earned, not given.
7: Okay, so you have a lot of really great options today, including a new restaurant where you can get very comfortable. Very. Okay.
0: I don't like nudity when I'm eating, if that's what you're implying.
7: You're not going to know unless you choose it.
0: Okay.
7: Also, why Universal Studios is making all their neighbors super angry. And what happens when a venomous snake is living in your head? It's coming up next.
0: Wait, what?

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1: Anna and Raven's Pick'em News.
2: Three news stories that are trending right now. You only get to hear about one, and Raven gets to pick which one it is.
0: It's an awesome responsibility, and I accept.
2: Okay, here are your three options for today. Number one, steakhouse offers nude dining.
0: What?
2: Number two, newest Universal Studios roller coaster is tormenting neighbors.
0: I mean, obviously, just move. Move your home.
2: Number three, venomous snake found in high school player's helmet.
0: You know what? It might surprise you, but that already popped up on my algorithm. I'm going to go with the nude steakhouse. Why not? Here we go.
3: Let's do a nude dinner. Please allow people to express themselves at our place.
2: That is the chef of a restaurant in Florida that has created a once-a-month pop-up nude dinner.
0: Oh, God.
4: Class Soiree Steakhouse in Hollywood is the talk of the town and also social media. Rod Alley is the chef and owner. He came up with the once-a-month concept to get new business and to generate some real buzz.
2: Yes.
0: I mean, it'll get people talking about it.
2: Absolutely.
0: I just don't know whether or not this is a good idea. What if you drop your steak knife?
2: There's a lot of questions
0: I
2: have.
0: I mean, what color are the linen napkins? They better be black, because I don't want to see things popping up on those.
2: Safety issues all around.
0: Oh, gosh.
4: New dining experience costs between $150 and $300. And in case you were wondering, the city of Hollywood says the new dining is legal because the workers there, they're clothed.
5: Okay, interesting.
2: Oh!
0: That is interesting.
2: Oh.
0: I don't know if it's interesting.
2: Oh!
0: I'm looking at the photos right now of the Class Soiree.
2: Mm-hmm.
0: It doesn't look very classy. I got to be honest with you.
2: At first, I was so here's the part that's been a little bit controversial.
0: Mm-hmm.
2: Single women pay $150, while single men are charged $250.
0: I mean, they ought to be paying like five. Let's be honest. All right, who's cleaning up their areas here? Just the amount of hairnets it's going to take to. Oh, this is all wrong.
2: Couples pay $300 to go. It's a 5-course dinner. It includes a champagne toast.
0: Yep.
2: So you get an appetizer, an hors d'oeuvre.
0: What are you toasting?
2: Champagne
0: turf. We're celebrating.
2: It's only for 15 to 20 people on the first Monday of the month.
0: This is a swinger steak club. That's what this is.
2: And that's what they said. They said that's not what it is at all.
0: Uh-huh.
2: That there's a big movement to all natural, and it doesn't have to be always about other stuff.
0: Okay.
2: You know
0: erotic situations.
2: Correct.
0: Right. It can only be about expressing yourself while naked.
2: Now, the guests don't walk in the restaurant nude. Like, they don't get, like, valet the car and just get out of the car and they're naked.
0: Thank God for the rest of us in the strip mall.
2: Right.
0: Yeah.
2: They arrive fully dressed and then they change once they're inside. Now, they are given robes in case they want to put the robes on because it does get chilly in the restaurant.
0: Cold.
2: In case it gets cold. I'm always cold. If I go into a restaurant, I'm the old lady that's got the sweater, you know, always. And then,
0: You can wear just the sweater while you're at the nude steakhouse.
2: What if I just wear the sweater? And the good news is that you receive a towel and a seat cover for when you sit down.
0: That is good news for you and the next patron.
2: So you put the seat cover on.
0: I think I figured it out.
2: But then the towel goes on your lap in case you spill anything.
0: Yeah, okay.
2: And I was thinking about like steakhouse. Like you said, the steak knife is a problem.
0: Mm-hmm.
2: You order the French onion soup. It can be a problem.
0: Yeah,
2: Like, what are the biggest traps of nude dining at a steakhouse kind of thing?
0: Is that Montreal seasoning or is that something that fell off of your body?
2: Ew.
0: Is that like, I mean, just there's a million things wrong with this. It's all bad.
2: I would stare at you. I would just stare.
0: I want your body to be well done, but I want the steak to be medium rare. That's all I could.
2: Yep.
0: Never in my life.
2: I have my reservations next Monday.
0: Oh,
2: so
0: no.
2: I'll let you know how it goes.
0: Nope.
6: 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That'll be $84.52.
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10: With SRN News, I'm Rich Thomason in Washington. Powerful storms have again wreaked havoc across the Midwest. Tornadoes, heavy rains, flash flooding. First responders and utility crews have been working to clear the roads and restore power to hundreds of thousands. A four-year-old Indiana boy died when a tree fell on his home. Indiana Governor Mike Braun says his state has been slammed this week, and it may not be over yet.
11: There were places down, like around Newcastle, Henry County, got up to 10 inches of rain. So where it was mostly wind up here and losing power in that neck of the woods, roads were being washed out. There were a lot of water rescues. So this was quite a storm that moved across our state.
10: The earthquake death toll in Columbia continues to rise, now up to at least 265. Wall Street Dow futures up 123 points. This is SRN News.
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13: Village of Bath police arrested a Bath man who was wanted on a warrant after observing him walking on Liberty Street. 40-year-old Adam Mullen was charged with tampering with physical evidence, resisting arrest, and criminal possession of a controlled substance in the seventh degree. Officers knew Mullen had an active warrant for his arrest through this to Bend County Sheriff's. When patrols contacted him, Mullen allegedly resisted arrest and threw an item during the struggle. Patrols retrieved the thrown item, which was determined to be an unknown narcotic. Mullen also was allegedly found to be in possession of an illegal controlled substance. Mullen was processed and turned over to the Steuben County Sheriff's Office on the warrant. He was arraigned and sent to the Steuben County Jail. Be advised, Park Avenue in Corning will be closed to all traffic from Delavan Avenue to Canastillo Street tomorrow, Friday, August 14th from 4 a.m. until noon for necessary utility upgrades. Posted detours will be in place. The 207th Steuben County Fair is just around the corner. The county fair returns to the Bath Fairgrounds August 17th through the 23rd. Admission to the fair is free Monday the 17th. The carnival will not be open on Monday, but harness racing is on tap at the grandstand if the weather cooperates. Admission to the fair is $2 Tuesday, August 18th, but the carnival will not be started yet. Admission is $5 beginning Wednesday, August 19th, as the carnival debuts and continues through the last day of the fair, Sunday, August 23rd. Children 5 and under are admitted to the fair at no cost. Young people aged 18 and under can take advantage of youth days Thursday the 20th and Saturday the 22nd, with fair admission costs waived until 5 p.m. The fair admission price does not include carnival rides.
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15: AP Sports, I'm Lisa Dwyer. The Tampa Bay Rays extended their winning streak as Taylor Walls homered from each side of the plate in a 12-4 victory at the Athletics. The Padres are now in a three-way tie for the final two National League wildcard spots after an 11-2 win over the Brewers. McMahon and Grisham got it done for the Yankees in a 4-1 win over the Mariners. Tom Merriam reports.
16: Seattle led 1-0 going to the bottom of the seventh on Randy Arozarena's opposite field home run in the sixth off Ryan Weathers. But New York rallied for four runs against Mariners reliever Michael Rucker, who came in to start the inning. Ryan McMahon's two-run bases-loaded single put the Yanks up 2-1. Two batters later, Trent Grisham also delivered a two-run bases-loaded single.
15: Blake Snell fans 10-6 innings in his return to the Dodgers after a three-month elbow injury layoff, leaving the game tied 1-1 in the sixth for a Dodgers 5-4 win over the Royals. I'm Lisa Dwyer, AP Sports.
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7: 105.7 WDNY weather. Thursday starts with patchy fog, then turns partly sunny near 80 degrees with light northwesterly winds and a slight chance of precipitation. Thursday night stays partly cloudy, then patchy fog develops around 60 degrees with light west winds. Friday brings patchy fog early, then mostly sunny skies near 81 degrees,
18: And Friday night stays mostly clear with patchy fog and around 55 degrees. Currently, it's cloudy and 66 degrees.
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1: I thought about you this weekend, Tom. Joining us, it's Tom Carroll and Taylor Freeman. Tom has written a new book. It's called The Lost Art of Random Conversations. When you ask somebody how they are and going deeper on it. And I walked into Whole Foods checking out and I said to the cashier, "Hey, how are you today?" And she looked me dead in the eye and she's like, "I'm exhausted. I could really use a nap." And I didn't know how to respond.
2: Yeah, it got too real there for a moment, right? There's a little bit revealing. I'm vulnerable over here.
1: Right, and I was just expecting her to be like, "Great, how are you?" And I was going to respond, "Great, how are you? Let's keep going with our lives, you know?"
2: Superficial nonsense.
1: Tom, this is exactly what the book is about, The Lost Art of Random Conversations and being able to connect with people.
3: Exactly. Yeah. And your story is perfect, Anna. It's funny. I swear 60% of stories I get from people happen at Whole Foods. I don't know what it is about that place. Yeah. I mean, two roads diverge in that moment, right? We either go towards how are you? And it's the pleasantries of the fine and good. Or it's, hey, am I going to be 10, 20% more honest with you and let you know what's actually happening? Which, if we roll the dice, is probably a hard day for a lot of people, which is what you got in response.
1: Tom is wearing a shirt right now that says, "I talk to strangers."
2: It's interesting to me, Tom, because I think so many people were caught up in our own stuff every single day that it's just easier for us to stay focused on the task at hand and move on quickly. But we miss out on so many things in life when we do that.
3: Absolutely. One of the catalyst stories of where Lost Art of Random Conversations came from, I'm getting off a plane from Uganda, where I lived at the time of all places, into JFK. My dad picks me up, and our tradition then is go get Chipotle. So we get our burritos, we're walking out, and I see this older gentleman walking in with a medical mask on, holding crumpled up latex gloves. And all I can think is, like, what is going on with this guy right now? And I feel this strong pain in my gut to, like, say, I want to know what's going on with this guy, I want to hear his story. And I make that move that you made, Anna, and I say, "Excuse me, sir, can I ask how your day is going?" And I guess I said it in such a way with enough clear curiosity that he took a breath and he says, "You know what? I think this is the best day of my life." And my dad and I are standing there like, whoa, obviously that's not what you're expecting to hear. And he says, "I just came from the hospital. Today I'm a grandfather for the first time. And I'm getting burritos for my daughter, my son-in-law, and I."
1: Oh, that's so fun.
3: That's not going to be every conversation. And yet the fact that that is possible means that there is so much depth beneath the iceberg of people that we could access in any moment. And it's all about getting the reps in and having enough curiosity and open mind in a given moment to be able to give someone that space they might need to share about either a good or bad thing that's happening in their life.
2: I got to be real. I'm fascinated right now. You get off a plane from Uganda and you go to Chipotle and the pain in your stomach is asking this man a question, not either of the foods that you ate, either of these places here. How does it come about that you decide to write this book, and how do you two meet, and how does this all work together?
3: We've got a lot of different layers in our relationship. I mean, if we were on the show a year ago, you'd find two romantic partners building an intimate relationship a year and a half in. You'd find two co-founders of The Lost Art of Random Conversations, and you'd find two co-inhabitants of a 1989 Airstream traveling around rural America.
1: So you guys were like the RV couple.
2: At one point.
4: Yeah, at one point.
1: Wow, that's fascinating.
4: It's been 11 months on the road, meandering, following the invitations, seeing where we were supposed to be.
1: And you just talked to randoms the whole time throughout.
3: A lot of randoms. We did a whole plethora of things. So we were building a lot of the back end of the business and trying to live the message as much as possible by talking to people along the way, collecting stories, kind of figuring out both content stories for the book, things for our personal experiences. And we were also visiting family. We were taking care of people's dogs.
4: Weddings.
3: Staying at campgrounds.
1: Yeah.
2: It's amazing.
1: Now, I know that you, like, a big point of this is that excessive phone use has created social anxiety. Yep. And people no longer know how to speak face to face. Best practices on how you can do it, exactly how to make these connections. And that's going to be coming up next.
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1: When was the last time you had a real conversation with a stranger? Not the pleasantry. How are you? Good, thanks. Yeah, me too. And then you just move on with your day. The Lost Art of Random Conversations is a book by Tom Carroll. And he's joining us today because he's saying, because of our phones, we forgot how to talk to people in person, face to face.
2: Well, I think that a lot of it has to do is it's the me generation, right? Anna, what am I thinking right now? What am I involved in right now? Because that's the most important thing, the center of the universe. And that's a problem. Well, your phone just gives that to you.
1: And the reports of people being lonely are at a all-time high. So how do you fix that? How do you actually have meaningful face-to-face connection without feeling like a weirdo? That's coming up next.

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1: The Lost Art of Random Conversations. Joining us, it's Tom Carroll, who wrote the book, along with Taylor Freeman. You start random conversations with people because we have forgotten how to do that because of our phones.
2: Correct.
1: All right, so I see here that you've brought a container filled. What's happening here?
2: Yeah. So we've got our little statue. This started as sort of a Greek, I don't know if you've seen in someone's garden, they've got like an Aristotle figure with an open head. And we've got a bunch of slips of paper in here, like a little game. And they all have different random questions on them on what I call the vulnerability spectrum. So one question may be, what's been exciting you recently? The other might be, what would someone never believe just by looking at you? We're trying to bring a little bit more of an everyday interaction level to it. A strong community, in my opinion, is when people all feel like they belong. And the easiest way to articulate that is by checking in with one another on a daily basis, ideally. Hey, what's going on with you? How's your mother? How's that thing you're working on? Little micro moments that actually stack and build lasting trust.
1: But face-to-face, not just on text. Face-to-face, like getting back to old school, actually talking to people.
3: Picking up the phone and calling people,
1: right,
3: too.
1: Yeah. All right, let's do it. Let's do this.
0: Human experience. Go.
1: Talking to each other.
0: All right, who's pulling the question? Taylor, you pull the question.
3: Let's see, Anna. If you could have dinner with anyone living, but they had to be a non-celebrity, who would you have dinner with?
1: Oh, why? I was going to say Amy Poehler, and then you said a non-celebrity.
3: A non-celebrity.
1: Yep. You know, one of our bosses is a very, very good friend of mine, and we're so busy that I never get to talk to her or see her anymore. Now, Raven, you know, you have time to think.
0: Yeah. I mean, I think always the answer is always going to be my mom. Just there's always more time to spend with your mom. And she's alive, so I can say that.
1: Oh.
0: That's the answer.
1: All right. So if we were going to talk to each other and start a conversation, like now I would have to ask him about his mom. Like, why do you like your mom?
2: Great question.
0: That'd be a good way.
1: Why do you like your mom, Raven?
0: She provided for me, gave me life, you know, all those things.
3: What's something like that you don't know about your mom, and how would you find that out?
0: You know, my mom was a bit of a wild child when she was married to my father, and they were divorced at a very young age. So I remember growing up with my stepdad. So whenever my mother shares photos or stories with me about, you know, her and my dad doing things, it's a lot of times an eye-opener for me because it just wasn't always talked about all the time, and they were wild.
1: Joining us, it's Tom Carroll. He's the author of The Lost Art of Random Conversations, and Taylor Freeman is here with us as well. So we're doing this random thing where we're pulling out questions to learn how to speak to each other again because we've all forgotten how to do that because of social media and our phones.
0: Damn you, phone. Damn you.
1: Yeah.
2: How dare you.
1: All right, Taylor, what do we have next?
3: Okay. Raven, you're going to go first with this one.
0: Okay.
3: What's something you're proud of that has nothing to do with work?
0: Oh, gosh. I'm proud of the success of my son's business. He's done really, really great over the last few years, and it's kind of changed a lot of dynamics in our family. He had a time where, like me, he was kind of crazy as a youth, and I was a little bit worried about him. But, you know, he's got great business, got great family. I love my future daughter-in-law. They're getting married in 3 weeks.
3: Ooh,
0: so
3: congrats.
0: It's an exciting time, and it's definitely a thing where there's two sides of that coin, and I got lucky on this one. So let's keep that going. Yeah.
1: So like a practical way, if somebody wants to start a conversation, how do you do it naturally where you're not being an awkward person and people think like you're a creep?
2: It's a good question, Anna. Generally, start slower because ironically, they can feel quite disingenuous in a day-to-day context.
0: It feels good to share, you know, and we share every day. To share different parts that, you know, you don't think you're going to be talking about or revealing that day, there's nothing wrong with it. Lean in. That's what I would say.
1: Right. And be present.
2: Exactly.
1: The Lost Art of Random Conversations by Tom Carroll. You can get all the info at
2: randomconvo.com.
1: Thank you, guys. Hey, I'm Anna.
0: And I'm Raven.
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5: With SRN News, I'm Rich Thomason in Washington. Powerful storms have again wreaked havoc across the Midwest. Tornadoes, heavy rain, / flooding. First responders and utility crews have been working to clear roads and restore power to hundreds of thousands of people. The earthquake death toll in Colombia has risen to at least 265 as the window for rescuing additional survivors from the rubble slowly closes. Looks like there's going to be a high-profile job opening at the White House. Presidential Press Secretary Caroline Leavitt will step down at month's end in order to spend more time with her young family following the recent birth of her second child. The Kennedy Center's board set to meet today discussing where to go from here now that a federal judge has blocked a two-year closure for renovations. Wall Street, the Dow futures, 110 points higher. More details at srnnews.com.
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9: A man from Bath who was arrested on domestic violence-related charges and who was quickly released with appearance tickets now is in jail after he went back to a home where an order of protection is in effect against him and stole a bicycle along the way. Village of Bath police report 39-year-old Victor S. Brand was originally arrested after officers went to report of a domestic violence incident and found a woman with a facial injury. Police say she was held down against her will and was prevented from calling 911. After his release, Brand entered a garage on Rumsey Street and stole a child's bicycle. He rode it to the original victim's home, where he tried to get inside. He could not, but contacted the victim through a window. Police say that action violated the order of protection. He then walked to the Village of Bath Police Department to get his cell phone that he thought he left after his original arrest. He was arrested again. Brand was charged with burglary in the third degree, petty larceny, and criminal contempt in the second degree. He was taken to the Steuben County Jail, where bail was set. Cornell police report, senior citizens have been taken advantage of by scammers on social media. The scammers are putting out online photos of apartments to rent and falsely claiming the apartments are available. The way a scam works is these, quote, landlords who do not own the property they're advertising ask for the victims to make a payment in advance. Scammers are selling places which are not for sale and renting apartments that are not even on the market. You're invited to participate in the Danville, New York Comprehensive Plan Work Group that's been created to keep the community informed and engaged. Join on the third Monday of each month at 6 p.m. in the Town of North Danville Auditorium. The next meeting is Monday, August 17th. Saturday's Powerball jackpot will reset to $20 million as one player from Massachusetts matched all six numbers during Wednesday night's drawing.
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13: 105.7 WDNY weather. Thursday starts with patchy fog, then turns partly sunny near 80 degrees with light northwesterly winds and a slight chance of precipitation. Thursday night stays partly cloudy, then patchy fog develops around 60 degrees with light west winds. Friday brings patchy fog early, then mostly sunny skies near 81 degrees. And Friday night stays mostly clear with patchy fog and around 55 degrees. Currently, it's cloudy and 66 degrees.
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1: Somebody woke up today a billionaire.
0: Yeah.
1: Yep.
0: Good for them.
1: You know what? It wasn't me. But you want to know what else?
0: What?
1: I never thought it was going to be me. I knew it.
0: Did you even play this time?
1: My husband plays for both of us.
0: Yeah.
1: I mean, he plays. I don't do it. I don't do it at all. But that person that's a billionaire, we're going to tell you exactly where they are coming up next.

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1: Here come tonight's winning numbers. Let's start things off this evening with the number 26. Right after that, America, we have the number 67.
2: 67.
1: 69.
2: Oh.
1: 66. And we'll round it out tonight with the number 4. And tonight's winning Powerball number 9.
2: You know what my mom would say?
0: Yeah.
2: Those are some ugly numbers on that. Those are ugly numbers.
0: Well, they weren't for somebody out there. One person, right? One winner?
2: One winner. One Powerball ticket was sold in Illinois, matched all six numbers. One $1.04 billion.
0: Wow.
2: Yes. 4, 26, 66, 67, 69, and Powerball 9.
0: Listen, I would have never guessed those ones. Quick Pick did them right. Good for them. Congratulations.
2: I always want to know, and that's the one thing they never say, is was it a Quick Pick or was it your own numbers? I'm always curious about that.
0: Do they not tell us? I felt like they do over time.
2: I mean, it might come out, but I feel it's not like reported.
0: The night of. Sometimes. Yeah. I don't know.
2: If you're looking at all the news today, that ticket that was sold in Illinois, they're not telling you, that was a Quick Pick, you know, they don't tell you that. If they took the lump cash payout, it's $450 million, but that's before taxes. Or you could take the, you know, where they pay you every year and it's over 29 years. Yeah, and that's the lump cash. So it doesn't matter. When you're talking about that much money, who cares?
0: Yeah,
2: who
0: cares? I love this, that this has become the entire article every single time now. It's like, well, if you take the cash payout, it's going to be this, and then taxes approximately. It's just people that are just so mad.
2: I know.
0: Like, just stop writing that. Who even cares about those things? Those numbers don't matter. If you won, your life is forever changed. Congratulations.
2: Absolutely. And your children and your children's children, too.
0: You would like to hope so, yes.
2: Also trending today, Kansas City Chiefs had a press conference yesterday, and when Travis Kelce stepped up to the mic, the first question out of the gate was about the wedding. Here's his response.
3: It was a fun offseason, man. Wedding was the best night of my life. I appreciate everybody who came out and celebrated and, you know, had fun with us. So it was a crazy night. It was full of a lot of celebration, but it's football, baby.
2: Can I
0: get a new question, he says.
2: Here's the thing. It's been over a month now. It's been like 5 weeks since they got married at Madison Square Garden. She has not released a photo. Not a single photo has been released of that wedding.
0: It's really remarkable, honestly, that it hasn't leaked in any way, shape, or form. It really is.
2: Inside Edition came here and did an article about me because I wore my wedding dress, and I said, I'm going to wear my wedding dress every day until she reveals a photo of her wedding dress. That lasted 72 minutes.
0: Yeah, I'm so glad that you broke that idea.
2: Yeah, because I was like, when is she going to do it?
0: Yeah.
2: Like, is there a plan?
0: You would have had, like, sweat stains and whatnot on it. It would have been gross.
2: It would have been disgusting. But I just don't know. Is she ever going to do it? Like, she has to. And then the rumor is that she's working on new music right now. I don't know if that's true, a new album. And then does it come out with the new album? It all comes out together as her love album? Because I'm here for that, too.
0: Imagine. Oh, my gosh. Taylor Swift just keeping you in suspense. This has never happened before, really.
2: No, never. She's not the master of this at all. Not at all.
0: No.
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14: So eye rolling, I think we can agree, is considered a toxic behavior. It's dismissive. But science says we cannot help rolling our eyes. It's a hard-to-control reflex that's literally your brain's way of trying to get as far away from something as possible. This is according to body language expert Dr. Lillian Glass. She says neurologically, when we find something offensive or ridiculous or something that doesn't make sense, the brain signals to your eyes to roll as a way of disconnecting. But just because there's a scientific explanation for it doesn't mean we shouldn't try to control the impulse. Because researchers from the University of Washington found that the eye roll, even if it's accompanied by a laugh or a smile, indicates some degree of contempt. Contempt is relationship poison. That's the latest on eye rolling. I'm John Tesh with Intelligence for Your Life.
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0: Pretty sweet reward for already having indulged yourself.
2: Right. So, you know, everyone makes fun of you when you take pictures of your food. Not anymore. If you got a great meal, tell us all about it and where you were at annaandraven.com.
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1: They could be hot. They could be cold. Anna and Raven play Am I Close?
2: We were so close! So close.
3: Am I close? You think you know about things that surround you in life, but do you really? Producer Justin, what are we talking about today?
1: Well, here we are in this time of year where the so-called dog days. What are the dog days of summer? When are they? And why are they called that?
3: Fantastic question. Here's how it works. Raven and I, we put 30 seconds on the clock each. We give what we think it's about, and then we ask Justin, are we close? Raven, you go first. On your mark, get set, go.
0: This feels unfair because I have no idea. I wanted to hear you fumble first. I would say the dog days of summer have all to do with the fact that it's been nice and warm most places for a long enough time now where you've enjoyed yourself, and now you're just lazy and you're laying around waiting for a change, looking for something different to excite you on a daily basis. Sometimes my dog goes outside, he just lays down in the sun, and I think he's going to pass out or die there. But he seems content enough until I get up and go to the back door, and he's like, let me in, Dad. I want a snack.
3: Okay. All right. 30 seconds on the clock for me. I mark. Hit set. Go. I'm going to bet the dog days of summer are somehow attributed to some author along the time that used the term in a book. Now, what book that is or what it is, I have no clue. But I think it does relate to the fact that the more hot it gets, the more dogs become lethargic, and it was observed at some point that as they lay down and as they become more lethargic, it's the dog days of summer when they stop running around and jumping up and giving you kisses and loving and all that thing. And I think the dog days of summer are probably the first and second week of August because that's when people are, oh, that's it, my time is up.
1: All right, well. Okay. Well done, both of you. You're pretty close with a number of things there. The lethargy, for sure, that comes from it with the heat. So the dog days, they run, it's flexible, but it's approximately like early July through about mid-August. That's every year annually what the dog days are. So the dog days come from the reference to the dog star, Sirius, which is in the constellation Canis Major, the big dog. And it's the brightest star in the sky.
3: It has nothing to do with authors or books.
0: Did you see how excited he got when he said the big dog about some sort of star?
3: Yes.
1: And in the Greek, Sirius translates to the scorcher.
3: Oh. Mm. Mm-hmm.
1: So now the rise of the star in the constellation in the sky coincides with the hottest days of summer. So that's why it was associated with the dog star, so it became the dog days, according to ancient civilizations, Greeks and Romans and Egyptians.
3: All those people.
1: But the common associations with the dog days, you get the heat, you get the humidity, storms, but you get lethargy. It affects people physically as well.
0: Especially dogs.
1: Mad dogs. They also attribute bad luck to it sometimes as well. And then that period breaks, mid-August to the end of August. It morphs into the more pleasant Indian summer, for lack of a better term, and it calms back down again.
0: Mm.
3: Wait a minute. So it has nothing to do with Stephen King or Toni Morrison writing about it? Oh, okay.
1: No.
3: All right. So I wasn't close at all. You were just being kind.
1: Well, Homer in the Iliad compared Achilles' armor glistening like the dog star Sirius because it was so bright and shiny you could see it from so far away.
3: Okay,
0: you lost me. I just thought a dog was taking a nap.
3: So smart.
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7: With SRN News, I'm Rich Thomason in Washington. A former executive with the Southern Poverty Law Center has been arrested. Attorney General Todd Blanche says former SPLC CFO Heidi Byrick faces bank fraud and conspiracy charges.
8: I think as alleged in the indictment, this individual participated in the scheme. As alleged, I believe she was part of the effort to open bank accounts in completely fictitious companies' names and make payments that to individuals for reasons that were not that were not accurate as described.
7: Byrick allegedly oversaw fraudulent donor payments to informants inside hate groups, including one with whom she allegedly had a romantic relationship and held a joint bank account with. Parts of Indiana reeling in the midst of powerful storms that have unleashed deadly flash flooding. The Dow futures up 107 points. This is SRN News.
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13: Village of Bath police arrested a Bath man who was wanted on a warrant after observing him walking on Liberty Street. 40-year-old Adam Mullen was charged with tampering with physical evidence, resisting arrest, and criminal possession of a controlled substance in the seventh degree. Officers knew Mullen had an active warrant for his arrest through the Steuben County Sheriff's. When patrols contacted him, Mullen allegedly resisted arrest and threw an item during the struggle. Patrols retrieved the thrown item, which was determined to be an unknown narcotic. Mullen also was allegedly found to be in possession of an illegal controlled substance. Mullen was processed and turned over to the Steuben County Sheriff's Office on the warrant. He was arraigned and sent to the Steuben County Jail. Be advised, Park Avenue and Corning will be closed to all traffic from Delavan Avenue to Canisteo Street tomorrow, Friday, August 14th from 4 a.m. until noon for necessary utility upgrades. Posted detours will be in place. The 207th Steuben County Fair is just around the corner. The county fair returns to the Bath Fairgrounds August 17th through the 23rd. Admission to the fair is free Monday the 17th. The carnival will not be open on Monday, but harness racing is on tap at the grandstand if the weather cooperates. Admission to the fair is $2 Tuesday, August 18th, but the carnival will not be started yet. Admission is $5 beginning Wednesday, August 19th, as the carnival debuts and continues through the last day of the fair, Sunday, August 23rd. Children 5 and under are admitted to the fair at no cost. Young people aged 18 and under can take advantage of youth days Thursday the 20th and Saturday the 22nd, with fair admission cost waived until 5 p.m. The fair admission price does not include carnival rides.
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14: Here's a check of the local sports report brought to you by Dansville Chevrolet at 139 Franklin Street. I'm Frank Williams reporting for WDNY and WDXT Sports. Well, some summer basketball news and some names that, well, we're familiar with in the past and will be again this year as well. Kashikwas Braylon Eisenman and Alicia Ward both played pivotal roles in helping Rochester defeat Section 11 Suffolk 57-53 in Sunday's Basketball Coaches Association of New York tournament action in Monroe Woodbury. It was Rochester's fourth consecutive title. Rochester defeated Hudson Valley in the semifinal 66-57. So our congratulations to Rochester and to Braylon Eisenman, a 5'8 senior guard this year, and Alicia Wood, a 6'1 sophomore forward for the Kashikwa Wildcats. And I'm sure we'll be hearing a lot more about their names coming up soon, too. Speaking about coming up soon, right? The soccer balls are out. Wanted to touch base with this recently. The Mount Morris Summer Soccer Camp was recently held. Third through sixth graders attended the camp, competing in some fun games, competitive games, and enhancing their sportsmanship and their skills. 32 campers in all, and including two athletes who earned Athletes of the Week honors. which included fifth grader Oliver Hull and sixth grader Meredith Odell, who earned recognition not only based on their amazing play throughout the week, but also their incredible sportsmanship, hard work ethic, and their desire to become better players. Joe Connolly, Mount Morris coach, said they were also extremely helpful with the younger athletes, making camp a successful venture for everyone involved. That's right, soccer season right around the corner too, no question about it. This has been the Local Sports Report, brought to you by Dansville Chevrolet at 139 Franklin Street. 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I'm Frank Williams reporting for WDNY and WDXT Sports.
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5: 105.7 WDNY weather. Thursday starts with patchy fog, then turns partly sunny near 80 degrees with light northwesterly winds and a slight chance of precipitation. Thursday night stays partly cloudy, then patchy fog develops around 60 degrees with light west winds. Friday brings patchy fog early, then mostly sunny skies near 81 degrees. And Friday night stays mostly clear with patchy fog and around 55 degrees. Currently, it's cloudy and 66 degrees.
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4: Okay, so I only like dogs online. I don't like dogs in real life. And my mother-in-law comes over every weekend to visit the kids. And she brings her super big, hairy, slobbering dog. My youngest child is clearly allergic to the dog because she always gets hives. The dog leaves hair everywhere. Worst part is when we're eating dinner, the dog is around the dinner table begging for scraps and messing with everyone. So I really, really want Eric to tell his mom to leave the dog at home, but he doesn't feel like he should do that.
5: Eric, what's the deal?
6: Well, I mean, ever since, you know, Dad died, it's been kind of hard on her, and the dog seems to be a great companion for her. So, you know, maybe let's just get him his own dog bowl so that the dog isn't at the table trying to eat with us. So just trying to find some ways to try to compromise, but it's kind of hard to tell Mom to leave the dog at home because that's kind of what's helping her through some of these rough times, you know?
5: It's a hard thing, right? Because, listen, I got to tell you, in my life, the dream for me would be to have a job that I could bring my dog with me everywhere. And had it not been for some bad person here whose dog bit somebody here years ago, I'd be doing it and forcing it upon you every day.
3: Anna and I would hate it. And you know how I feel about that. It's like I love my dog. I love my pets, but I don't love everybody else's dogs all up on me and their fur and all that. So I could understand, Brandy, where you're coming from. It gets tricky because it's your mother-in-law coming over with the dog every weekend.
5: And it's her only companion at a certain age, right? Like, that's a viable thing for a lot of people of a certain age.
3: Can't you just use, I'm not going to say as an excuse as a mother of a child with severe allergies, but can't you just say, obviously there's a reaction. The child, our baby has a reaction to the dog. It'd be better if you left the dog at home. Can you use that?
5: I'm guessing that might actually lessen the amount of times that she comes over to visit. Is that your fear, Eric?
6: Well, yeah, not only that, but my bigger concern is that I want her to be able to have a good time. You know, she's concerned about her dog and everything else. And, you know, I want her to be able to be comfortable, especially when she's coming to see her, you know, the grandkids, especially with the situation she's in. So,
5: yeah,
6: I mean, it's kind of hard. It's definitely a catch-22 kind of on both sides, you know?
5: Brandy, is there any way like that, you know, if the dog was coming to visit, that this could be made easier?
4: I just don't understand why she can't leave the dog at home. He's disgusting. It's only a couple hours and she's here to spend time with her grandchildren. So that's where her focus should be.
3: It's fair. I mean, it's only a few hours a week. I don't necessarily see what the big deal is. I can understand where Eric gets concerned. He doesn't want to upset his mom. But would you ask your mother to please leave her pet at home whenever she came to visit you?
5: I might feel unwelcome. 1-800-330-9999. Whose side are you on? It's the Couples Court with Anna and Raven.
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3: If your mother-in-law was so attached to her dog that every time she came to your home, every weekend when she came for a meal, she would bring that puppy, and that puppy would shed, and that puppy would drool, and that puppy would give your son hives, and the dog would just beg at the table, would you say to your mother-in-law, you got to leave the dog at home? Because Brandy says, yeah, that's exactly what you got to tell your mom, Eric. Tell her no more.
5: Yeah, but Eric says, listen, ever since my dad died, this is her only person. This is her being. This is kind of her reason for being. It's her best friend. It brings her comfort. So she brings the dog everywhere she goes. I don't want my mom to feel like we're disinviting her from the house here. I want her to be comfortable when she comes here.
3: What do you think? 1-800-330-9999. Shannon, whose side are you on?
15: Her side, 100%. It's that dog is making a mess and it's making the kids get hives. Leave it at home.
5: Oh, I can't ever vote against a dog. This goes against every moral of my fiber or fiber of my, you know what I mean?
3: I just don't understand why they don't lean into more that their son or daughter may be allergic. I don't know why they don't lean into that, because that's your answer, because no grandmother is going to want to put their grandchild in jeopardy.
5: Unless that grandmother's like, get tougher.
3: Whose side are you on? 1-800-330-9999. It's a couple's court.

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0: Oh, it's not going the way I thought on our Facebook page, at Anna and Raven. What would you do if your mother-in-law came over every weekend to see the grandkids and have dinner with you, but she brought her dog, and you're not a dog person, you know? It's tough. And she's not. She's not a dog person. She doesn't like the dog's hairy. She doesn't like the dog slobber. She thinks that her child is allergic because they get hives
1: maybe
0: all the
1: slightly.
0: Time. Yeah, but Eric's like, ever since my dad died, it's all she's got is that puppy.
1: Yeah, I mean, listen, when you get older, a lot of times for people, this is their whole universe, their whole reason for existing, right? So if your mom is comfortable and most comfortable when she has her dog with her, it's kind of hard to be like, listen, I think you should leave the dog at home. Personally, myself, I'd be worried that my mom would be like, okay, not say anything and just not come over as often now.
0: Yeah, a lot of our text messages coming in. Let's see. Let's look at our Facebook at Anna and Raven. It's rude to bring your pet with you to someone's house without asking. But is it rude for your mom? Like, I feel like your mom gets a different set of rules.
1: Your mom gets to do whatever.
0: Yeah.
1: Right.
0: Yeah. What do you think? 1-800-330-9999. Maria?
2: I'm on his side. I'm in a very similar situation myself. I lost my dad in February, and I need to go to my mom's house on a daily basis just to let the dog out. It would be much easier if she rehomed the dog, but that's not an option. This is her life.
1: Right.
2: It's her companion. It's her dog. I literally drop everything every day to go let out her pit bull, which I used to be terrified of. But he is the sweetest dog ever. I get the hair. I get the drool. I'm also a grandmother, so, you know, and I have four kids, so I get all of that. But like she said herself, it's only a couple of hours. You know, enjoy the time you have with his mom because it goes quick.
1: Tommy, what do you think? Whose side are you on?
3: I'm on his side. She is clearly making up excuses because she just doesn't want the dog at her house. I don't believe that her child even has allergies. She's probably just saying that to make herself feel better. If that mother-in-law wants to bring the dog and it brings her comfort, she can suck it up for a couple hours a week and clean her house and sweep afterwards.
1: Mm, yeah. To me, hives are the mark of a lie when it comes to an allergic reaction. I got to see these hives. How large are they? How believable are these hives, Anna?
0: I don't want to say she's lying about the kid. That's not a fair thing to say either.
4: The verdict is in. Jury foreman, what are the results?
0: Eric, our audience agreed with you today. If it means so much to her, Brandy, this seems like something you're going to have to sacrifice to keep everybody happy, especially your mother-in-law.
5: Okay. Well, maybe we can start having dinner outside while it's still warm. Maybe that will help. At least we'll all be outside. There'll be more air and I don't really have to be around the dog as much, and neither does my daughter. And the dog will still be there and his mom can be happy.
1: Fair point. Good idea. Might also suggest some grooming that might lessen the allergy reaction as well. Mm-hmm. And clean the dog up. Then you might not feel as kind of, you know, icked out about it. Eric, you get the votes here, but still some work to be done for everybody to be comfortable, I think.
6: Yes, but I'm more so happy that it won't be as big a deal to try to take the dog away from mom. I think we'll be able to, you know, have a compromise where everybody can kind of be happy in this one. And I'm glad mom will have her dog because it means a lot to her at this point. So I'm happy that they decided that I was right.
0: You got a problem too? Send an email, couplescourt@annonraven.com.
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9: With SRN News, I'm Rich Thomason in Washington. A former executive with the Southern Poverty Law Center has been arrested. Attorney General Todd Blanche says former SPLC CFO Heidi Byrick faces bank fraud and conspiracy charges. Parts of Indiana reeling in the midst of powerful storms that unleashed deadly flash flooding. There have been many high water rescues and evacuations, power outages widespread. Other states, including Ohio and Illinois, have also been hard hit. How much is an NBA franchise worth? In the case of the L.A. Lakers, a bundle. There is a deal to sell the team for $12.5 billion. The search for survivors amid the rubble of Colombia's powerful earthquake is growing more desperate as the clock continues to tick. On Wall Street this morning, Dow futures 123 points higher. More details at srnnews.com.
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12: A man from Bath who was arrested on domestic violence-related charges and who was quickly released with appearance tickets now is in jail after he went back to a home where an order of protection is in effect against him and stole a bicycle along the way. Village of Bath police report 39-year-old Victor S. Brand was originally arrested after officers went to a report of a domestic violence incident and found a woman with a facial injury. Police say she was held down against her will and was prevented from calling 911. After his release, Brand entered a garage on Rumsey Street and stole a child's bicycle. He rode it to the original victim's home, where he tried to get inside. He could not, but contacted the victim through a window. Police say that action violated the order of protection. He then walked to the Village of Bath Police Department to get his cell phone that he thought he left after his original arrest. He was arrested again. Brand was charged with burglary in the third degree, petty larceny, and criminal contempt in the second degree. He was taken to the Steuben County Jail, where bail was set. Cornell police report, senior citizens have been taken advantage of by scammers on social media. The scammers are putting out online photos of apartments to rent and falsely claiming the apartments are available. The way a scam works is these, quote, landlords who do not own the property they're advertising ask for the victims to make a payment in advance. Scammers are selling places which are not for sale and renting apartments that are not even on the market. You're invited to participate in the Danville, New York Comprehensive Plan Work Group that's been created to keep the community informed and engaged. Join on the third Monday of each month at 6 p.m. in the Town of North Danville Auditorium. The next meeting is Monday, August 17th. Saturday's Powerball jackpot will reset to $20 million as one player from Massachusetts matched all six numbers during Wednesday night's drawing.
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16: 105.7 WDNY weather. Thursday starts with patchy fog, then turns partly sunny near 80 degrees with light northwesterly winds and a slight chance of precipitation. Thursday night stays partly cloudy, then patchy fog develops around 60 degrees with light west winds. Friday brings patchy fog early, then mostly sunny skies near 81 degrees. And Friday night stays mostly clear with patchy fog and around 55 degrees. Currently, it's mostly cloudy and 66 degrees.
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0: What do you think is the most stressful day of the year? They just did a poll and they figured out what it was. It's a good one. But I don't think by a long shot, it's actually one that I'm going through right now, but I don't think it's by a long shot the most stressful day of the year.
1: Well, it's probably like, you know, I mean, it depends on who you're talking to. Eye of the beholder.
0: Yeah, it's coming.

0: 105.7 WDNY.
1: Top two most stressful days of the year. The day before the first day of school, and the actual first day of school.
0: Oh, no.
1: That's what the poll said. And I heard that. I'm like, I don't know. There's a lot of days during the year that are stressful. But as I'm sitting here, you know, half the country has already gone back to school. The other half is getting ready to go back. And as I'm sitting here and I'm going through my emails, there's 1,000 from the school. All the back-to-school things they need, all the forms they need fill out. Am I going to get insurance on the Chromebooks? The health department needs all the paperwork by Friday. Like, there's a lot.
0: Yeah,
1: there's a lot.
0: And to be fair, you're removed from the fact that you're not doing drop-off. Like, you're not, you know, you don't have that added morning stress.
1: Exactly.
0: Which is, you know, for a lot of people, that's really, really bad.
1: Well, the bigger problem this year is that I do pickup for school, and she's moving to a new school, so it's a different time.
0: Yeah.
1: Yeah, and my little one's going into third grade. My older one is going into high school. She's going into senior year of high school. It's tough, though. But when you think about the most stressful day of the year, I think there's other days that tend to be more stressful.
0: Yeah.
1: Raven, producer Sophia, producer Justin, like, if you had to rank them, the most stressful day of the year, what would it be?
0: Well, I got stressed out yesterday because I forget what you and I were talking about, but I have not had a physical in like a year and a half. And I used to be like on top of all these different things. And it just so happened, like, I had one scheduled one time and they called me and they canceled. They had to move the time and that time didn't work. And, you know, when you go for the physical is when you make the appointment for the next physical. So all of a sudden you look back and you're like, wait a minute, it's been 18 months till somebody looked at me. And, yeah, I'm stressed about the physical. The day of the physical, I'm stressed, and then I'm stressed until I get all the results.
1: Because they think you think you're going
0: to
1: die.
0: Oh, yeah, of course. Right. I mean, when you haven't talked to the doctor in a long time, and then you go see them, and they look at you in that grave face, you're like, my life is over.
1: Sophia, most stressful day of the year?
2: I feel extra overwhelmed and scared on daylight savings, specifically when we lose an hour.
1: What do you think happens?
2: I lose sleep, and then I get really angry.
0: Okay, so you're just upset about what it's going to do to you cumulatively.
2: Yes, 100%.
0: Not like I'm not going to wake up and go to work.
2: No. I think I will wake up, and I'm going to wake up mad.
0: Okay.
2: And then also, it starts getting darker earlier.
0: Fair.
2: So I'm stressed.
1: Yeah.
0: Honest.
1: I don't know if I get stressed. I think I have, like, the same thing as you, Sophia, where I'm just, like, dreading it.
2: Yeah.
1: But I think, didn't they figure out that we're not doing that anymore? The country's all going to stay the same? They do that every year.
0: Yeah. I don't know.
2: They lie.
1: Yeah.
0: Justin, most stressful day of the year.
3: For me, with the holidays, with my family, I do a lot of the cooking and the food prep. And with Thanksgiving, there's plenty of lead time, plenty of time to build up to it. With Christmas, there's plenty of time to get ready for it and build up. But Easter sneaks up on me every year. So every year, I'm in like a tense kind of mode where I have to, because I always have to travel too. It's never at my place. So I have to travel. And for some reason, Easter Sunday, it's always the hardest day of the year for me to cook and to food prep and to plan for all this stuff.
1: The resurrection of Jesus is very stressful.
0: I was going to say, I thought it was going to be his religious ambiguity, but no. Turns out it's not. It's
1: just
0: the meal.
1: Cooking.
3: No,
1: just
3: it's all logistics. The logistics overwhelm me.
1: Yeah. For me, any moving day is the most stressful day of the year.
0: Oh, that's a big one.
1: Like, whenever you have to move somewhere where you wake up and that's the day when the trucks are coming and you got to pack everything up and you can't leave anything at the old house, and is the emotions that are attached with it, too.
0: Am I going to finish? How are we going to eat when we get there? The exhaustion of the process. Even if you're not lifting the boxes, it's a lot.
1: And the last time, the truck wasn't big enough. Now we're just going to leave a couch. We're going to leave it. It's not mine anymore.
0: Is it going to fit up the hallway of the new place?
1: Oh,
0: do we have to saw one end of it off?
1: The bed, the mattress didn't fit. Like, all of it is stressful.
0: Yeah.
1: I don't, what do you think is the most stressful day of the year? Or do you agree? Do you think it's school? 1-800-330-9999.
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1: Do you think that the first day of school or the day before the first day of school are the most stressful days of the year? That's what a poll found. I found that I understand. There's a lot of forms. There's a lot to read. There's a lot to digest. And the kids are nervous. And the teachers, everybody's nervous, right?
0: You got to wake up earlier, all that.
1: Got to
0: right?
1: get into a routine.
0: Adjust everything.
1: Oh, yeah. I can see where it's stressful. But the most stressful day of the year? What do you think is the most stressful day of the year if it's not that? And on our text line, it says, freshman drop off first day of college. That's stressful. That's stressful for everybody. The kids are afraid. Parents are sad and afraid. You don't know if you have everything that they need.
0: It's
1: you packed
0: kind
1: up
0: of
1: the car.
0: Same thing, though, right?
1: I don't know. It's kind of similar.
0: Drop your kid off to boot camp, right? Anything like that. Anything where you're departing with family members, that's going to be stressful.
1: Somebody wrote tax day.
0: Okay. Yeah, that could be
1: that
0: bad.
1: That could be stressful.
0: That could be bad.
1: Raven starts talking about taxes January 2nd.
0: Yeah, but I love it. That's the difference. I live for tax day. Other people are like, you know, they hate it.
1: What do you think is the most stressful day of the year? 1-800-330-9900.

0: It's Ann and Raven on 105.7 WDNY.
1: They say that the night before the first day of school and the first day of school are the two most stressful days of the year.
0: You know, if I had to look at the percentages, I would say for the overall population, right? But I think that every person has their own day that could be worse per the year.
1: I think it's stressful for the kids and for the teachers, but as a parent, I'm like, all right, let's go.
0: Yeah, you know? Bye. Yeah, thank God.
1: Back into routine. What do you think is the most stressful day of the year? 1-800-330-9999. Amy.
2: So as a parent, I find that camp registration day is very stressful.
1: Oh, yeah.
2: It always happens in like January, right after Christmas. Summer is like months away, and you're supposed to like figure out what days, what camps, and it always fills up quickly.
0: Yeah.
2: So that is very stressful.
0: And you got to have their A, B, C choices because different courses and things fill up right away. I just went through this with train tickets. Oh, my God. Premium, super premium. Oh. What are you paying? How many people are showing up? You're right. It's terrible.
2: Oh, it's terrible. Yeah, it's like enrollment starts in January 12th at 9 a.m. You're like, well, now at 8:45, I'm refreshing my computer to make sure I can get them in this.
1: You say to your 7-year-old, I hope you want to take creative time. Writing.
0: Right.
1: That's the only thing that's left.
0: Right. I think Anna's most stressful days I've ever witnessed as a parent were her in the queue for Taylor Swift tickets.
1: Those were stressful days.
0: Yeah.
1: I don't ever want to do that again.
0: Rebecca, most stressful day of the year, what is it?
3: It's always the day before the vacation. Getting everything together, making sure you have everything, making sure the kids have everything, making sure that we have the ride to the airport, that we don't miss anything or the plane isn't delayed. It stresses me out. I feel like the vacation can't possibly begin until my butt is in the seat of the plane.
1: 100%.
3: Because it is so stressful preparing to be not stressed out.
0: And you always feel like you forgot something. Savannah, most stressful day of the year, what is it?
4: The most stressful day of the year is any Monday after you've been gone on a week vacation.
1: Absolutely.
0: I'll tell you what's worse. You come back from vacation on Wednesday or Thursday and go to work the next day.
1: Oh.
0: I've only now started doing that where I come back on a Wednesday or Thursday and I'm like, you know what? I'm going to take Friday too.
1: But people like that because you know you only eat. It's like dipping your toe back into the pool. I don't know. I kind of flip-flop on how I feel about that, but I can see the allure of getting back and knowing you only have to go for a day or two and then you have a weekend again.
0: The problem is it crashes the last day of my vacation even harder. I'm all my mindset is I got to get back and then I got to be dressed tomorrow and I got to go.
1: A couple weeks ago when we were away, I had a friend that was visiting from out of town. And she wasn't coming to visit me. Mm. She was coming to visit her family.
0: Right.
1: And she said, can you get together for dinner on Sunday? And I knew it was the Sunday night after we had been gone for a week and it was all that. And I was sitting there and I was talking to her at dinner. And she's like, I just feel like you're not present. I go, well, you're here like on a Sunday scary. It's
0: right.
1: A super Sunday scary.
0: Right.
1: Because now I have to go back after having been to work in 10 days. Like, it's a lot.
0: Yeah, well, your friend's a bad person.
1: Well.
0: Bad planning.
1: She just loves to psychoanalyze me. Tim, what do you think is the most stressful day of the year?
5: I tend to lean towards that anniversary date when you got that review, the yearly review, which normally to see if we're going to get a raise or whatever. That yearly review, that anniversary date is very stressful because it's a lot riding on it and you kind of don't know how they feel until that day. So you may have made a mistake 10 months ago and you forgot about it and now they're going to bring it up.
0: Oh, I don't know, Tim. Sounds like you got secrets then.
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14: SRN News, I'm Rich Thomason in Washington. So much rain in such a short period of time, causing devastating flash flooding across the Midwest and the Ohio Valley, evacuations, high water rescues, some fatalities as well. Jonathan Whittem is with the Indiana Department of Homeland Security, says a young child was killed.
15: Sadly, the four-year-old died in Jennings County. That was a tree that fell on their home. And we have reports of various levels of injuries across the state. And again, two other fatalities that may be weather-related. We're working on confirming those.
14: Parts of Ohio are also flooded, and forecasters are not ruling out the possibility of more rain. Tropical storm Hernan has formed way out in the Pacific right now, posing no threat to any landmass. On Wall Street, the Dow futures 156 points higher. NASDAQ futures are up 25 points. This is SRN News.
16: From the Genesee Now newsroom, I'm Ken Haidt.
17: Village of Bath police arrested a Bath man who was wanted on a warrant after observing him walking on Liberty Street. 40-year-old Adam Mullen was charged with tampering with physical evidence, resisting arrest, and criminal possession of a controlled substance in the seventh degree. Officers knew Mullen had an active warrant for his arrest through the Steuben County Sheriff's. When patrols contacted him, Mullen allegedly resisted arrest and threw an item during the struggle. Patrols retrieved the thrown item, which was determined to be an unknown narcotic. Mullen also was allegedly found to be in possession of an illegal controlled substance. Mullen was processed and turned over to the Steuben County Sheriff's Office on the warrant. He was arraigned and sent to the Steuben County Jail. Be advised, Park Avenue in Corning will be closed to all traffic from Delavan Avenue to Canisteo Street tomorrow, Friday, August 14th from 4 a.m. until noon for necessary utility upgrades. Posted detours will be in place. The 207th Steuben County Fair is just around the corner. The county fair returns to the Bath Fairgrounds August 17th through the 23rd. Admission to the fair is free Monday the 17th. The carnival will not be open on Monday, but harness racing is on tap at the grandstand if the weather cooperates. Admission to the fair is $2 Tuesday, August 18th, but the carnival will not be started yet. Admission is $5 beginning Wednesday, August 19th, as the carnival debuts and continues through the last day of the fair, Sunday, August 23rd. Children 5 and under are admitted to the fair at no cost. Young people aged 18 and under can take advantage of youth days Thursday the 20th and Saturday the 22nd, with fair admission cost waived until 5 p.m. The fair admission price does not include carnival rides.
16: From the Genesee Now newsroom, I'm Ken Haidt.
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19: With the Wall Street Business Report, I'm Bill Alexander. U.S. inflation declined slightly last month as the cost of gasoline and groceries slipped, though prices are still rising more quickly than before the Iran war. Consumer prices increased 3.4% in July from a year ago, down slightly from 3.5% in June. President Donald Trump was sued in federal court Wednesday to stop him from making money off a new paid service at his Truth Social company. The lawsuit alleges that Trump's deal to post first on his own company's site about U.S. policy decisions on war, tariffs, and other issues violates the Constitution. Bank of America is pledging $250 billion by July 2027 to support U.S. digital and infrastructure projects, a move it says will boost the country's economic growth. Eli Lilly has filed a half dozen lawsuits against U.S. companies it accuses of illegally selling black market versions of its experimental obesity drug, Retatrutide. For the Wall Street Business Report, I'm Bill Alexander in Washington.
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1: Thursday starts with patchy fog, then turns partly sunny near 80 degrees with light northwesterly winds and a slight chance of precipitation. Thursday night stays partly cloudy, then patchy fog develops around 60 degrees with light west winds. Friday brings patchy fog early, then mostly sunny skies near 81 degrees. And Friday night stays mostly clear with patchy fog and around 55 degrees. Currently, it's mostly cloudy and 68 degrees.
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2: $1,500 on the line today for Can't Beat Raven.
0: Big day.
2: Yeah. 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
1: Can't beat Raven.
0: $1,500. That is the cash jackpot for today's Can't Beat Raven. Hey, Amanda, you ready to play?
2: I'm ready.
0: Who do you have with you to help you out?
2: I have my coworkers here today.
0: Oh, fun. Can you please ask Raven to leave the room?
2: Raven, please leave the room.
3: You got it. Good luck. $1,500, you guys. Here we go.
0: All right, Amanda, here's the thing. If you lose, I'm going to blame it on your coworkers and say they're terrible. So,
2: all right, that's good.
0: All right, Raven can't hear us. We're in a soundproof studio. I'm going to ask you these five pop culture questions. You have 3 seconds to answer each one. He'll come back in. Same questions. Whoever gets the most right wins. Ties go to Raven, okay?
2: Okay.
0: Number one. Taylor Swift has officially become the youngest musician to be inducted into the Nashville Songwriters Hall of Fame. She's 36 years old. Her birthday is December what? Here's a hint. It's her lucky number.
2: 31st?
0: Number two, Julie Andrews isn't doing Princess Diaries 3 because she thinks

0: And I quote, she's really past all that now. She's 90. She famously played Maria, a governess to 7 children, in what film?
1: Sound of Music.
0: Number 3, Aubrey Plaza is officially a girl mom, welcoming her first child with her partner. She played an intern turned employee, April Ludgate, on what hit sitcom?
1: Parks and Rec.
0: Number 4, a new parent survey says that Barbie is the favorite character of girls aged 3 to 8, and Spider-Man is the favorite for boys in that age range. Barbie's first outfit was a striped bathing suit. What 2 colors was it?
1: Black and white.
0: And number 4, Josh Kushner and Bob Iger are buying the Los Angeles Lakers for $12.5 billion. Bob Iger is the former CEO of what company? Twice.
1: Disney.
0: Right, let me bring Raven back in.
2: Yo.
0: All right, here we go. 4 out of 5 for Amanda.
2: All right, pretty good. Let's see how I do. Here we go.
0: Taylor Swift has officially become the youngest musician to be inducted into the Nashville Songwriters Hall of Fame.
2: Yeah, she deserves it.
0: She's 36. Her birthday is December what? Here's a hint. It's her lucky number.
2: It's the 13th.
0: Yes. Number 2, Julie Andrews isn't doing Princess Diaries 3 because she thinks, and I quote, she's really past all that now. She's 90 years old.
2: Well, I probably agree with her.
0: She famously played Maria, a governess to 7 children, in what film?
2: The Sound of Music, the greatest movie ever made.
0: Yep.
2: Besides Jaws.
0: I mean, there's a lot of great movies, but it was a fantastic
2: one. It's a fantastic film. The hills are alive.
0: All right.
2: With the Sound of Music.
0: Number 3.
2: Reenactment.
0: Aubrey Plaza, officially a girl mom, welcoming her first child with her partner. She played an intern turned employee, April Ludgate, on what hit sitcom?
2: Parks and Rec?
0: Yes, with my girl, Amy Poehler. Mm-hmm. That, I think, is one of the greatest sitcoms of all time. Mm-hmm. Number 4, a new parent survey says Barbie is the favorite character of girls ages 3 to 8, and Spider-Man is a favorite for boys in that age range. Mm-hmm. Barbie's first outfit was a striped bathing suit. What 2 colors was it?
2: Wasn't it black and white? Zebra?
0: Yep.
2: Yeah.
0: And number 5, Josh Kushner. It wasn't zebra, though, but okay. Number 5, Josh Kushner and Bob Iger are buying the Los Angeles Lakers for $12.5 billion.
2: Okay.
0: Bob Iger is the former CEO of what company? Twice.
2: Disney.
0: Yeah. All right, Amanda, 5 to 4 today. That's going to get you an Ann on Raven t-shirt, but I can't make fun of your coworkers because they did a really good job helping you out.
1: Thank you. This is Amanda, and I can't beat Raven.
2: Better luck next time. Enjoy that shirt. It was a good game. $1,600 tomorrow, Anna.
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0: If you've listened to the show with any regularity, you may know that anytime Raven is asked a question about literature during Can't Beat Raven, he only has one answer. And that answer is Stephen King.
2: That's because that's the only answer that anybody needs, because he's the only author in American history.
0: Right. That being said,
2: and
0: we have begged Stephen King to come on this show many a times.
2: I mean, I feel like, honestly, how many times do you think we've said his name over the years?
0: A bazillion quadrillion.
2: Yeah, I mean, it's got to be in the thousands, really, honestly. And we've submitted to him, and it's crickets, man.
0: So,
2: it's just crickets.
0: Imagine our surprise the other day when from the producer's room, we hear line one, Stephen King. And we look over, and sure enough, on the caller ID, it says Stephen King.
2: Yep.
0: It's coming up next.
2: Big day for me.

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1: It has been a dream of the show to have Stephen King call in. If you've listened with any regularity, whenever Raven doesn't know an answer to a literature question during Can't Beat Raven, which is every time, his answer is Stephen King.
2: Stephen King is the only writer that exists. There was a time during my lifespan, Anna, that I had read every single novel Stephen King had written, also as Richard Bachman.
1: Cool. So imagine our surprise when producer Sophia yelled out, Stephen King on line one. And this is the call we received.
2: Stephen King, hello. Thank you for calling, finally. I mean, I have mentioned your name 10 million times on the program. I'm glad you actually called.
3: Hey, man, autographs, 10 bucks, no problem. My name is actually Stephen King, no joke.
2: Your name is Stephen King, as a matter of fact.
3: And Dad had it before it was famous. I'm Junior. So it kind of worked out.
2: Right.
1: Is your dad Stephen King?
2: I mean, he's also Stephen King.
3: Yeah.
1: No, but like the real, like the son. One that wrote it?
2: No, he's not the author.
3: No. If I had that kind of money, I'd be driving a much better car.
2: Right. Okay. I'd like it actually, though, if every time we mentioned Stephen King, you would appear as him.
1: Right.
2: Because I've been begging Stephen King to be on this show for a long time. And by begging, I mean I've never reached out to him personally.
1: I mean, Sophia,
2: never in my life, but I just keep saying his name.
1: Right.
2: Yeah.
1: We've tried. Yeah, he has no interest in being on the show.
2: It's true.
3: You never know how your wishes are going to be granted.
2: That's right. It could happen at some point.
1: How does it feel to have a name like that? Do people always make jokes?
3: It's been my entire life. Are you kidding me? Yeah. Like I was born in 77 when his movie started really hitting. So it's been my entire life.
2: But I would think that sometime it could lead to an upgrade at like a hotel or something.
3: Oh, well, you know, I mean, I've never had to actually like advertise. If I was like running for anything, people would vote for me.
2: Yep.
3: If I was, you know, it comes with a lot of perks.
2: Right. Women want it. Right.
3: Yeah. What? And the funniest part is one of my best friends growing up was John Mayer.
2: Come on.
3: And he didn't get. No. He didn't get famous till we were in college.
2: Yep.
3: And then he came home bitching, and it's like, who are you talking to?
2: Right.
3: I lived my whole life this way.
1: So hold on. I need a timeout because I am confused. Person that's not the real author, Stephen King.
2: Mm-hmm.
1: Your best friend was a man named John Mayer.
2: He is a man named John Mayer.
1: No, but the John Mayer that's not the famous musician. You just both happen to be two random dudes named Stephen King and John Mayer
2: that are
1: best friends.
3: That is correct.
2: I would name the dog George Washington.
1: So that was fun. And I started thinking about it. If you're going to have the same name as any celebrity, what would be the name that you chose? Because I know four Jennifer Lopez's. For real.
2: Yeah.
1: And not like, every time I say like Jennifer Lopez, you get like jokes all the time. None of them are ever amused. And I'm like, how can you not be excited about the fact that you're Jenny from the block?
2: Here's the thing is that if I'm going to have a famous name, I want it to open doors for me.
1: Mm.
2: Right? So like famous and like not to be questioned. What if I was like Banksy? Nobody knows what he looks like.
1: You just rolled around and your credit card name said Banksy?
2: I feel like a lot of people don't know what Zuckerberg looks like or Mr. Beast. Like, if you watch him on YouTube, that's one thing. But if not, you have no idea what that dude looks like.
1: Mark Zuckerberg is a good name to have.
2: And then there's people that I could be mistaken for, and then they feel bad because they think how far I've fallen. And then they might give me something anyways, too, like Ralph Macchio or Vince Vaughn or...
1: Right.
2: James Gandolfini, except he's dead.
1: Yeah, you don't want to be James Gandolfini right now. Okay, so if you could choose any celebrity name that you have the same name as them, what would it be? 1-800-330-9999. Hey, I'm Anna.
2: And I'm Raven.
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5: With SRN News, I'm Rich Thomason in Washington. So much rain in such a short period of time resulting in devastating flash flooding across parts of the Midwest and the Ohio Valley, evacuations, high water rescues, some fatalities as well. Tropical Storm Hernan is formed way out in the Pacific right now, posing no threat to any land mass. It is a desperate situation in Colombia as the clock keeps on ticking. Time is running out for crews to find people still alive in the rubble of the earthquake that so far is blamed for at least 265 deaths. It happened near Fort Hood, Texas. An Army Apache attack helicopter crashing in a field. Both people on board were killed and a wildfire started, causing some evacuations of nearby homes. The helicopter said to have been on a routine training mission at the time. Wall Street, Dow futures up 138 points. More details at SRNnews.com.
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9: Man from Bath who was arrested on domestic violence-related charges and who was quickly released with appearance tickets now is in jail after he went back to a home where an order of protection is in effect against him and stole a bicycle along the way. Village of Bath police report 39-year-old Victor S. Brand was originally arrested after officers went to a report of a domestic violence incident and found a woman with a facial injury. Police say she was held down against her will and was prevented from calling 911. After his release, Brand entered a garage on Rumsey Street and stole a child's bicycle. He rode it to the original victim's home, where he tried to get inside. He could not, but contacted the victim through a window. Police say that action violated the order of protection. He then walked to the Village of Bath Police Department to get his cell phone that he thought he left after his original arrest. He was arrested again. Brand was charged with burglary in the third degree, petty larceny, and criminal contempt in the second degree. He was taken to the Steuben County Jail, where bail was set. Cornell police report, senior citizens have been taken advantage of by scammers on social media. The scammers are putting out online photos of apartments to rent and falsely claiming the apartments are available. The way a scam works is these, quote, landlords who do not own the property they're advertising ask for the victims to make a payment in advance. Scammers are selling places which are not for sale and renting apartments that are not even on the market. You're invited to participate in the Danville, New York Comprehensive Plan Work Group that's been created to keep the community informed and engaged. Join on the third Monday of each month at 6 p.m. in the Town of North Danville Auditorium. The next meeting is Monday, August 17th. Saturday's Powerball jackpot will reset to $20 million as one player from Massachusetts matched all six numbers during Wednesday night's drawing.
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12: 105.7 WDNY weather. Thursday starts with patchy fog, then turns partly sunny near 80 degrees with light northwesterly winds and a slight chance of precipitation. Thursday night stays partly cloudy, then patchy fog develops around 60 degrees with light west winds. Friday brings patchy fog early, then mostly sunny skies near 81 degrees. And Friday night stays mostly clear with patchy fog and around 55 degrees. Currently, it's clear and 70 degrees.
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13: Imagine our surprise when Stephen King called in, except it wasn't the real Stephen King. It was just a listener that happened to have the name Stephen King.
2: I mean, it was a real Stephen King. He's just not the Stephen King we were looking for.
13: Right.
2: I randomly was watching a news report yesterday, and they went to a Sergeant Stephen King who was on a bicycle.
13: You really
2: and I was like, wait a minute, they're kind of everywhere now today, right?
13: Right, because sometimes you have a name that happens to be a celebrity's name. His best friend growing up, the fake Stephen King, was John Mayer. Like, what are the chances?
2: Feels weird, right?
13: Right?
2: Right. You walk into any restaurant or whatever and people are like, oh, now we get it. Jokesters. Jerks.
13: But if you could choose any celebrity's name, because I always say, like, I know multiple Jennifer Lopez's, and none of them think it's funny.
2: Not
13: when
2: one.
13: When I call them Jenny from the block.
2: Nope.
13: Not one of them. But I was like, you know what I want my famous name to be? Dolly Parton.
2: Oh, I like that.
13: If your name is Dolly Parton and you make hotel reservations under Dolly Parton, first of all,
2: they put you the presidential.
13: Right.
2: They move you to the penthouse.
13: That Marriott 3-star hotel is like, Dolly Parton's coming.
2: Yeah.
13: Right. You get whatever upgrade is available.
2: Any, you know, table that you want at the restaurant, that's going to happen too.
13: Yes. Somebody wrote on our Facebook page they want their name to be Solange. Solange was interesting.
2: I like that. Cher would be good. You know, imagine how surprised people would be when it was me that I stepped out and they're waiting for the last name and you'd be like, that's it.
13: That's it.
2: Just Cher.
13: Yeah. If you could have any celebrity's name, what would it be? 1-800-330-9999.

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1: If you could have the same name as any celebrity, what celebrity would it be?
0: I mean, that could do cool things for you, right?
1: Right. If you missed it, Stephen King called into the show, but it wasn't the real author Stephen King. It was just his regular guy.
0: Yeah, regular guy named Stephen King.
1: A normal thing that had nothing to do with
0: books. Did you feel at all guilty? Because I tried to still feel like enthusiastic, seem enthusiastic on the phone, but it's anticlimactic when I thought it was Stephen King. And
1: right. Yeah, we don't even know what he wanted to really talk about. We were just
0: right.
1: I don't remember.
0: Yeah.
1: Then he told us that his best friend's name growing up was John Mayer, and it wasn't the real John Mayer.
0: Yeah.
1: And I was like, well, how does that happen?
0: Seems funny.
1: But I think when you have a name that is the same as a celebrity name, sometimes like people get confused and it opens doors. But it could also be a curse.
0: Yeah.
1: On our Facebook page at Anna and Raven, Carol wrote she wishes her name was Mariah Carey. That is a pretty name.
0: It is a beautiful name.
1: Yeah.
0: Yeah.
1: Yeah.
0: And, of course, at the same time, everywhere that you call to make reservations, they're going to be ready for you.
1: Mm-hmm.
0: But everybody's already had the talk. Do you think she's the diva? Do you think she's not? Right? And then you just show up and you're a regular person.
1: And then you walk in the door and everybody goes, aw.
0: Right.
1: And they're disappointed.
0: Right.
1: Sue wrote she wishes her name was Elvira. I don't even think Elvira's name is Elvira. I think that's a character name. That's not a real name.
0: I agree.
1: Yeah.
0: Yeah, I think so.
1: We sent producer Sophia around the office.
2: If you could have the same name as anyone famous, who would it be? Jennifer Aniston.
1: Jennifer Aniston's a good one.
0: It is a good one because, again, you know, on the surface, everybody thinks she's super nice, got a good reputation,
1: yes.
0: Right?
1: Yeah.
3: Justin Timberlake.
0: Not so much. Don't bring that name around here with me. It's going to be a good show. Make sure somebody drives him there.
1: Yeah, I don't know if I want Justin Timberlake.
0: Let's keep an eye on who he's making eyes at.
1: Even the cop that pulled him over didn't know who Justin Timberlake was, which is the funny part.
0: Kind of aged out at that one.
2: If you could have the same name as anyone famous, who would it be?
4: Lisa Kudrow.
1: Lisa Kudrow, Jennifer Aniston. I think you could go with any of the friends and you'd be all right.
0: Yeah.
1: People would have a lot of respect for you and be excited to see who walks in the door.
0: You know what? That's the thing, too, is it's also one of those situations where I feel like nobody would be mad at you if you were faking it. They'd be like, oh, well, I love that show too, you know?
5: You know, there's actually a guy who was on Star Trek whose name is John Kamal. I wouldn't call him famous, but I don't know. Like, we have the same name, so that's pretty cool.
0: Producer John just wants to be himself. All right, John, you missed the exercise.
1: Right. Well, he's like, I want to have the same name that I have that already doesn't get me anything. But let's see.
2: If you could have the same name as anyone famous, who would it be?
6: Honestly, my favorite actor is Adam Sandler, and we share the same name, so it kind of works out.
1: That's true. His first name is Adam. But that's true. Adam Sandler is a good one because everybody loves Adam Sandler.
0: Yeah, again, you're going to be welcome wherever you go.
7: I feel like a cute name, like it doesn't mean I want to be her, although she's beautiful. Sydney, like a Sydney Sweeney. I don't know. I like names that are places, like Sydney, Australia. Sydney. I like that.
0: I like names. Nice. All right.
1: What if I made reservations at the finest Applebee's and I called and made the reservation under Paris Hilton?
0: And then showed up as yourself.
1: Me. They'd be like, yeah, no, I didn't think Paris was coming.
0: Somebody's going to spit in your riblets.
1: Yep.
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1: Coming up, it's Pick'em News. 3 news stories that are trending right now, but you only get to hear about one, and Raven picks which one it is.
0: Don't be jelly. It's earned, not given.
1: Okay, so you have a lot of really great options today, including a new restaurant where you can get very comfortable. Very. Okay.
0: I don't like nudity when I'm eating, if that's what you're implying.
1: You're not going to know unless you choose it. Okay. Also, why Universal Studios is making all their neighbors super angry. And what happens when a venomous snake is living in your head? It's coming up next.
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1: Anna and Raven's Pick'em News.
2: Three news stories that are trending right now. You only get to hear about one, and Raven gets to pick which one it is.
0: It's an awesome responsibility, and I accept.
2: Okay, here are your three options for today. Number one, steakhouse offers nude dining.
0: What?
2: Number two, newest Universal Studios roller coaster is tormenting neighbors.
0: I mean, obviously, just move. Move your home.
2: Number three, venomous snake found in high school player's helmet.
0: You know what? It might surprise you, but that already popped up on my algorithm. I'm going to go with the nude steakhouse. Why not? Here we go.
3: Let's do a nude dinner. Please allow people to express themselves at our place.
2: That is the chef of a restaurant in Florida that has created a once-a-month pop-up nude dinner.
0: Oh, God.
4: Class Soiree Steakhouse in Hollywood is the talk of the town and also social media. Rod Alley is the chef and owner. He came up with the once-a-month concept to get new business and to generate some real buzz.
2: Yes.
0: I mean, it'll get people talking about it.
2: Absolutely.
0: I just don't know whether or not this is a good idea. What if you drop your steak knife?
2: There's a lot of questions I have.
0: I mean, what color are the linen napkins? They better be black, because I don't want to see things popping up on those.
2: Safety issues all around.
0: Oh, gosh.
4: New dining experience costs between $150 and $300. And in case you were wondering, the city of Hollywood says the new dining is legal because the workers there, they're clothed.
5: Okay, interesting.
2: Oh!
0: That is interesting.
2: Oh.
0: I don't know if it's interesting.
2: Oh!
0: I'm looking at the photos right now of the Class Soiree.
2: Mm-hmm.
0: It doesn't look very classy. I got to be honest with you.
2: At first, I was so here's the part that's been a little bit controversial.
0: Mm-hmm.
2: Single women pay $150, while single men are charged $250.
0: I mean, they ought to be paying like five. Let's be honest. All right, who's cleaning up their areas here? Just the amount of hairnets it's going to take to. Oh, this is all wrong.
2: Couples pay $300 to go. It's a 5-course dinner. It includes a champagne toast.
0: Yep.
2: So you get an appetizer, an hors d'oeuvre.
0: What are you toasting?
2: Surfing.
0: For celebrating.
2: It's only for 15 to 20 people on the first Monday of the month.
0: This is a swinger steak club. That's what this is.
2: And that's what they said. They said that's not what it is at all.
0: Uh-huh.
2: That there's a big movement to all natural, and it doesn't have to be always about other stuff.
0: Okay.
2: You know what
0: erotic
2: I mean?
0: Situations.
2: Correct.
0: Right. It can only be about you expressing yourself while naked.
2: Now, the guests don't walk in the restaurant nude. Like, they don't get, like, valet the car and just get out of the car and they're naked.
0: Thank God for the rest of us in the strip mall.
2: Right.
0: Right. Yeah.
2: They arrive fully dressed and then they change once they're inside. Now, they are given robes in case they want to put the robes on because it does get chilly in the restaurant. Now, in case it gets cold. I'm always cold. If I go into a restaurant, I'm the old lady that's got the sweater, you know, like always. And then,
0: You can wear just the sweater while you're at the nude steakhouse.
2: What if I just wear the sweater? And the good news is that you receive a towel and a seat cover for when you sit down.
0: That is good news for you and the next patron.
2: So you put the seat cover on.
0: No, I think I figured it out.
2: But then the towel goes on your lap in case you spill anything.
0: Yeah, okay.
2: And I was thinking about like steakhouse. Like you said, the steak knife is a problem.
0: Mm-hmm.
2: You order the French onion soup. It can be a problem.
0: Yeah,
2: What are the biggest traps of nude dining at a steakhouse kind of thing?
0: Is that Montreal seasoning or is that something that fell off of your body?
2: Ew.
0: Is that like, I mean, just there's a million things wrong with this. It's all bad.
2: I would stare at you. I would just stare.
0: I want your body to be well done, but I want the steak to be medium rare. That's all I could.
2: Yep.
0: Never in my life.
2: I have my reservations next Monday, I'll let you know how it goes.
0: Nope. Oh, nope.
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5: With SRN News, I'm Rich Thomason in Washington. On the heels of yesterday's report on consumer prices in July, this morning another indication that inflation is easing. The Labor Department reports the rise in producer prices, prices at the wholesale level, slowed last month, rising 4.7% in July from a year ago. It's down from a much larger 5.5% increase in the month of June. Racing against the clock in Colombia, search crews desperately combing the earthquake rubble, looking for survivors of Monday's devastating quake. The death toll has risen to 265, with a couple of hundred people still unaccounted for and 1,000 buildings damaged or destroyed. Watching Wall Street ahead of the opening bell this morning, the Dow futures are 159 points higher. NASDAQ futures are flat. The S&P futures up 14 points. This is SRN News.
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9: 105.7 WDNY weather. Thursday starts with patchy fog, then turns partly sunny near 80 degrees with light northwesterly winds and a slight chance of precipitation. Thursday night stays partly cloudy, then patchy fog develops around 60 degrees with light west winds. Friday brings patchy fog early, then mostly sunny skies near 81 degrees. And Friday night stays mostly clear with patchy fog and around 55 degrees. Currently, it's mostly clear and 72 degrees. 80s, 90s,
2: and now, WDNY. The lost art of talking to strangers. When was the last time you just struck up a conversation with a rando? Just had a deep conversation, didn't know them 45 seconds ago, and now here you go.
0: Yeah, it's interesting that that is very rare. And when you do it, it's memorable. Most times.
2: It's a gift. It's actually a gift my husband has.
0: But I don't know if it's always a gift.
2: Paul, my husband can like, next thing I know, he's in a deep conversation with a stranger. And I'm like, how did that happen? Mm. Where did it go? But there's a reason why we're not good at it anymore. And it's because of our phones. So how do you get that skill back? We've got an expert for that. It's coming up next.

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1: I thought about you this weekend, Tom. Joining us, it's Tom Carroll and Taylor Freeman. Tom has written a new book. It's called The Lost Art of Random Conversations. When you ask somebody how they are and going deeper on it. And I walked into Whole Foods checking out and I said to the cashier, "Hey, how are you today?" And she looked me dead in the eye and she's like, "I'm exhausted. I could really use a nap."
2: Mm.
1: And I didn't know how to respond.
2: Yeah, it got too real right there for a moment, right? There's a little bit revealing. I'm vulnerable over here.
1: Right, and I was just expecting her to be like, "Great, how are you?" And I was going to respond, "Great, how are you? Let's keep going with our lives, you know?"
2: Superficial nonsense.
1: Tom, this is exactly what the book is about, The Lost Art of Random Conversations and being able to connect with people.
3: Exactly, yeah. And your story is perfect, Anna. It's funny, I swear 60% of stories I get from people happen at Whole Foods. I don't know what it is about that place. Yeah, I mean, two roads diverge in that moment, right? We either go towards, "How are you?" And it's the pleasantries of the fine and good. Or it's, "Hey, am I going to be 10, 20% more honest with you and let you know what's actually happening?" Which, if we roll the dice, is probably a hard day for a lot of people, which is what you got in response.
1: Tom is wearing a shirt right now that says, "I talk to strangers."
2: It's interesting to me, Tom, because I think so many people were caught up in our own stuff every single day that it's just easier for us to stay focused on the task at hand and move on quickly. But we miss out on so many things in life when we do that.
3: Absolutely. One of the catalyst stories of where Lost Art of Random Conversations came from, I'm getting off a plane from Uganda, where I lived at the time of all places, into JFK. My dad picks me up, and our tradition then is go get Chipotle. So we get our burritos, we're walking out, and I see this older gentleman walking in with a medical mask on, holding crumpled up latex gloves. And all I can think is, like, what is going on with this guy right now? And I feel this strong pain in my gut to, like, say, "I want to know what's going on with this guy, I want to hear his story." And I make that move that you made, Anna, and I say, "Excuse me, sir, can I ask how your day is going?" And I guess I said it in such a way with enough clear curiosity that he took a breath and he says, "You know what? I think this is the best day of my life." And my dad and I are standing there like, whoa, obviously that's not what you're expecting to hear. And he says, "I just came from the hospital. Today I'm a grandfather for the first time, and I'm getting burritos for my daughter, my son-in-law, and I."
1: Oh, that's so

0: on.
1: That's not going to be every conversation. And yet the fact that that is possible means that there is so much depth beneath the iceberg of people that we could access in any moment. And it's all about getting the reps in and having enough curiosity and open mind in a given moment to be able to give someone that space they might need to share about either a good or bad thing that's happening in their life.
2: I got to be real. I'm fascinated right now. You get off a plane from Uganda and you go to Chipotle and the pain in your stomach is asking this man a question, not either of the foods that you ate in either of these places here. How does it come about that you decide to write this book, and how do you two meet, and how does this all work together?
1: We've got a lot of different layers in our relationship. I mean, if we were on the show a year ago, you'd find two romantic partners building an intimate relationship a year and a half in. You'd find two co-founders of The Lost Art of Random Conversations, and you'd find two co-inhabitants of a 1989 Airstream traveling around rural America.
0: So you guys were like the RV couple.
2: At one point.
3: Yeah, at one point.
0: Wow, that's fascinating.
3: It's been 11 months on the road, meandering, following the invitations, seeing where we were supposed to be.
0: And so. you just talked to randoms the whole time throughout.
1: A lot of randoms. We did a whole plethora of things. So we were building a lot of the back end of the business and trying to live the message as much as possible by talking to people along the way, collecting stories, kind of figuring out both content stories for the book, things for our personal experiences. And we were also visiting family. We were taking care of people's dogs.
3: Weddings.
1: Staying at campgrounds.
0: Yeah.
2: It's amazing.
0: Now, I know that you, like, a big point of this is that excessive phone use has created social anxiety. Yep. And people no longer know how to speak face to face. Best practices on how you can do it, exactly how to make these connections. And that's going to be coming up next.
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17: When was the last time you had a real conversation with a stranger? Not the pleasantry. How are you? Good, thanks. Yeah, me too. And then you just move on with your day. The Lost Art of Random Conversations is a book by Tom Carroll. And he's joining us today because he's saying, because of our phones, we forgot how to talk to people in person face to face.
18: Well, I think that a lot of it has to do is it's the me generation, right? Anna, what am I thinking right now? What am I involved in right now? Because that's the most important thing, the center of the universe. And that's a problem. Well, your phone just gives that to you.
17: And the reports of people being lonely are at a all-time high. So how do you fix that? How do you actually have meaningful face-to-face connection without feeling like a weirdo? That's coming up next.

0: like you.
1: 105.7 WDNY. The Lost Art of Random Conversations. Joining us, it's Tom Carroll, who wrote the book, along with Taylor Freeman. You start random conversations with people because we have forgotten how to do that because of our phones.
2: Correct.
1: All right, so I see here that you've brought a container filled. What's happening here?
2: Yeah. So we've got our little statue. This started as sort of a Greek, I don't know if you've seen in someone's garden, they've got like an Aristotle figure with an open head. And we've got a bunch of slips of paper in here, like a little game. And they all have different random questions on them on what I call the vulnerability spectrum. So one question may be, what's been exciting you recently? The other might be, what would someone never believe just by looking at you? We're trying to bring a little bit more of an everyday interaction level to it. A strong community, in my opinion, is when people all feel like they belong. And the easiest way to articulate that is by checking in with one another on a daily basis, ideally. Hey, what's going on with you? How's your mother? How's that thing you're working on? Little micro moments that actually stack and build lasting trust.
1: But face to face, not just on text. Face to face, like getting back to old school, actually talking to people.
3: Picking up the phone and calling people.
1: Right.
3: Too.
1: Yeah. All right. Let's do it. Let's do this. Let's practice.
4: Human
1: let's
4: experience.
1: Go. Talking to each other.
4: All right. Okay, who's pulling the question? Taylor, you pull the question.
3: Let's see, Anna. If you could have dinner with anyone living, but they had to be a non-celebrity, who would you have dinner with?
1: Oh, why? I was going to say Amy Poehler, and then you said a non-celebrity.
3: A non-celebrity. Yep.
1: You know, one of our bosses is a very, very good friend of mine, and we're so busy that I never get to talk to her or see her anymore. Now, Raven, now that you have time to think.
4: Yeah. I mean, I think always the answer is always going to be my mom. Just there's always more time to spend with your mom. And she's alive. So I can say that.
1: Oh. Mm-hmm.
4: That's the answer.
1: All right. Fair. So if we were going to talk to each other and start a conversation, like now I would have to ask him about his mom. Like, why do you like your mom?
2: Great question.
4: That would be a good way.
1: Why do you like your mom, Raven?
4: She provided for me, gave me life, you know, all those things.
3: What's something like that you don't know about your mom, and how would you find that out?
4: You know, my mom was a bit of a wild child when she was married to my father, and they were divorced at a very young age. So I remember growing up with my stepdad. So whenever my mother shares photos or stories with me about, you know, her and my dad doing things, it's a lot of times an eye-opener for me because it just wasn't always talked about all the time, and they were wild.
1: Joining us, it's Tom Carroll. He's the author of The Lost Art of Random Conversations, and Taylor Freeman is here with us as well. So we're doing this random thing where we're pulling out questions to learn how to speak to each other again because we've all forgotten how to do that because of social media and our phones.
4: Damn you, phone. Damn you.
1: Yeah.
2: How dare you.
1: All right, Taylor, what do we have next?
3: Okay. Raven, you're going to go first with this one.
4: Okay.
3: What's something you're proud of that has nothing to do with work?
4: Oh, gosh. I'm proud of the success of my son's business. He's done really, really great over the last few years, and it's kind of changed a lot of dynamics in our family. He had a time where, like me, he was kind of crazy as a youth, and I was a little bit worried about him. But, you know, he's got great business, got great family. I love my future daughter-in-law. They're getting married in 3 weeks.
3: Ooh,
4: so
3: congrats.
4: It's an exciting time, and it's definitely a thing where there's two sides of that coin, and I got lucky on this one. So let's keep that going. Yeah.
1: So like a practical way, if somebody wants to start a conversation, how do you do it naturally where you're not being an awkward person and people think like you're a creep?
2: It's a good question, Anna. Generally, start slower because ironically, they can feel quite disingenuous in a day-to-day context.
4: It feels good to share, you know, and we share every day. To share different parts that, you know, you don't think you're going to be talking about or revealing that day, there's nothing wrong with it. Lean in. That's what I would say.
1: Right. And be present.
2: Exactly.
1: The Lost Art of Random Conversations by Tom Carroll. You can get all the info at
2: randomconvo.com.
1: Thank you, guys.
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0: Share, part of a better mix of today and yesterday for your workday. Benson Boone in front of that, and Blink 182, and still to come, Whitesnake plus the Chainsmokers and Coldplay.
1: WDNY.
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0: A perfect mix of music to keep you feeling good working from the office or from home with Olivia Dean still to come.
1: With SRN News, I'm Rich Thomason in Washington. Looks like there's going to be a high-profile job opening at the White House. The pending departure of the chief presidential spokeswoman is fueling speculation about a successor.
2: White House Press Secretary Caroline Leavitt says she's leaving her post to spend more time raising her two small children, a boy who is two, and a three-month-old daughter. She's expected to remain a close advisor to President Trump. So who will replace her? Reportedly on the list, Principal Deputy Press Secretary Anna Kelly, former Trump attorney Alina Haba, the former acting U.S. attorney for New Jersey, and Katie Miller, the wife of Deputy Chief of Staff for Policy Stephen Miller. Also mentioned, Breitbart Washington Bureau Chief Matthew Boyle.
1: And that's correspondent Laura Winters. Watching Wall Street, the Dow is up 85 points, while the Nasdaq is ahead 207 points. This is SRN News.
3: 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That's when Tommy James was dragging the line. B.J. Thomas saw mighty clouds of joy. Blood, Sweat, and Tears wanted to go down gambling. And the Bee Gees wondered, how do you mend a broken heart? 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
6: 105.7 WDNY weather. Thursday starts with patchy fog, then turns partly sunny near 80 degrees with light northwesterly winds and a slight chance of precipitation. Thursday night stays partly cloudy, then patchy fog develops around 60 degrees with light west winds. Friday brings patchy fog early, then mostly sunny skies near 81 degrees. And Friday night stays mostly clear with patchy fog and around 55 degrees. Currently, it's mostly cloudy and 73 degrees.

0: Olivia Dean, Man I Need, part of a better mix of today and yesterday. Liz Stark, glad to be with you. And have you found that when you're stressed out, you tend to go ahead and let your kids creep past those screen time limits? You are not alone. A new study shows parents who are stressed out more likely to rely on screens and devices to keep their kids busy or calm, and less likely to enforce screen time limits. And it isn't just the kids that might be stressing us out when we do that. Even if we've had a stressful day, we just want the kids to entertain themselves, and sometimes it's just easier to give them those devices. You are not alone if you do this. I have done this too, and I feel like our kids know this and manipulate us when it happens. And you know what? I sometimes know my son is doing that, and I'm like, I don't care. I just don't care. Go away.
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A perfect mix of yesterday and today for your busy workday. Lady Gaga, Bruno Mars on the way. Kenny Loggins coming up right now. Portugal the Man.

0: Lady Gaga, Bruno Mars, Die With a Smile, part of a better mix of Today and Yesterday, Liz Stark with Paula Abdul on the way.
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0: Adele, part of a better mix of today and yesterday for your Thursday workday. Whether you are working from the office or from home, we're glad to be with you. Alanis Morissette coming up.
1: SRN News, I'm Rich Thomason in Washington. A former executive with the Southern Poverty Law Center has been arrested. Attorney General Todd Blanche says former SPLC CFO Heidi Byrick faces bank fraud and conspiracy charges.
2: I think as alleged in the indictment, this individual participated in the scheme. As alleged, I believe she was part of the effort to open bank accounts in completely fictitious companies' names and make payments to individuals for reasons that were not accurate as described.
1: Byrick allegedly oversaw fraudulent donor payments to informants inside hate groups. Congo's Ebola outbreak goes from bad to worse, spreading to a sixth province where one death has been reported so far. On Wall Street, the Dow is trading about 204 points higher. This is SRN News.
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9: 105.7 WDNY weather. Today stays partly sunny near 80 degrees with light northwesterly winds. Tonight turns partly cloudy. Then patchy fog develops with lows around 60 and light west winds. Friday starts with patchy fog, then becomes mostly sunny near 81, with light northwesterly winds and a slight chance of precipitation. Friday night is mostly clear, then patchy fog around 55. Currently, it's mostly clear and 75 degrees.

0: A perfect mix of music to keep you company in your workday. Liz Stark, glad to be with you. And Spider-Man Brand New Day, set to pass $700 million at the domestic box office after only 3 weeks of being in theaters. It might even be the first movie to cross the $1 billion mark domestically. Still a little too early to make that call. I think it's going to happen. And if it does, it will beat Star Wars, The Force Awakens. That grossed $936.6 million in North America. Spider-Man Brand New Day again. Really an awesome movie. I kind of want to go see it again.
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4: With SRN News, I'm Bob Agnew in Washington. Shippers, including FedEx and UPS, enacted as customs brokers, I should say, for those imported packages and received tariff refunds from the U.S. government, have now started to pass on those refunds to the customers who originally paid them. In February, as you may recall, the Supreme Court struck down sweeping tariffs implemented by President Trump and also ordered the government to return the tariffs if collected. White House Press Secretary Caroline Leavitt says she's leaving her post to spend more time raising her two children, a boy who is 2 years old and a three-month-old child she had earlier this year. She is expected to remain a close advisor to President Trump. Tons of aid from regional partners and the U.S. has begun to roll into Colombia as a search for survivors in the rubble of that powerful earthquake grow more desperate. Still hoping to find survivors, the quake happened on Monday. This is SRN News.
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8: A man from Bath who was arrested on domestic violence-related charges and who was quickly released with appearance tickets now is in jail after he went back to a home where an order of protection is in effect against him and stole a bicycle along the way. Village of Bath police report 39-year-old Victor S. Brand was originally arrested after officers went to a report of a domestic violence incident and found a woman with a facial injury. Police say she was held down against her will and was prevented from calling 911. After his release, Brand entered a garage on Rumsey Street and stole a child's bicycle. He rode it to the original victim's home, where he tried to get inside. He could not, but contacted the victim through a window. Police say that action violated the order of protection. He then walked to the Village of Bath Police Department to get his cell phone that he thought he left after his original arrest. He was arrested again. Brand was charged with burglary in the third degree, petty larceny, and criminal contempt in the second degree. He was taken to the Steuben County Jail, where bail was set. Cornell police report, senior citizens have been taken advantage of by scammers on social media. The scammers are putting out online photos of apartments to rent and falsely claiming the apartments are available. The way a scam works is these, quote, landlords who do not own the property they're advertising ask for the victims to make a payment in advance. Scammers are selling places which are not for sale and renting apartments that are not even on the market. Be advised, Park Avenue and Corning will be closed to all traffic from Delavan Avenue to Canastillo Street tomorrow, Friday, August 14th from 4 a.m. until noon for necessary utility upgrades. Posted detours will be in place. Join the Wayland Rotary and Wayland Fire Departments this Saturday, August 15th on Main Street in Wayland from 2 to 10 p.m. as they present Rock the Block. The Kyle Anderson Band will be performing from 2 to 5, and then Lucky Number from 6 until 9. Come enjoy Kids Corner from 3 to 6. Food tickets are available at the Wayland American Legion and Palmer's Last Stop.
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10: Taking a look at rural and agricultural news all around the eastern United States, Michigan has selected 11 farm businesses from 5 farmers markets to participate in the inaugural Farmers to Markets program. Officials say the effort hopes to strengthen local food sales and expand consumer access to Michigan-grown products. The University of Georgia College of Agricultural and Environmental Sciences recently published its 5th annual Almanac. The digital publication features innovations in Georgia agriculture, plus stories on urban agriculture, crop genomics, and environmental issues. Penn State's Ag Progress Days is attracting thousands of visitors this week. That event takes place at Pennsylvania Furnace and concludes on Thursday. And the State Fair of West Virginia is also going on this week. Numerous agricultural exhibits and activities are on display. The State Fair of West Virginia concludes on Saturday, August 22nd.
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10: Our pearl of wisdom today comes from longtime listener Linda Harper in Harrisonburg, Virginia, who says, and this is an oldie but a goodie, and it's still just as true as it ever was. The journey of many a mile begins with a single step. That's your pearl of wisdom. You're on the farm, and I'm Ish.
12: With the Wall Street Business Report, I'm Rich Thomason. On the heels of yesterday's report on consumer prices in July, today there's another indication that inflation is easing. The Labor Department reports a rise in producer prices, prices at the wholesale level, slowed last month, rising 4.7% in July from a year ago. It's down from a much larger 5.5% increase in June. Tech shares continue to climb despite a 6% drop for Cisco Systems after it posted fourth quarter financial results. The company did beat expectations and its sales have surged on demand for artificial intelligence, but investors may be taking profits with the company's stock already up 61% this year. AI stocks have been volatile recently. Investors want to see proof that big spending by tech companies will pay off. For the Wall Street Business Report,
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14: Here's what's happening in the 5-county area. 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Waylon's Rock Around the Block is coming up on Saturday, August 15th on Main Street in Waylon from 2 until 10 p.m. Kyle Anderson Band performs from 2 until 5, Lucky Number from 6 until 9 p.m. There'll be a Kids Corner from 3 until 6 p.m. All the fun has been provided by the Waylon Rotary and Waylon Fire Department. 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Next, Dansville Pop-Up Food Pantry will be taking place Monday, August 17th at the Old Main Tire and Chaise location on Main Street. It starts at 4 p.m. It will be a drive-through event only.
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16: Mary Maud, age 74, of Dansville, New York, died Monday, August 3rd, 2026, at UR Noyes Medical Center in Dansville, New York. She was born the daughter of William and Mary Overbaugh Maud, on February 12, 1952 in Brooklyn, New York. She resided at Witter IRA on Moore Street in Dansville. She is survived by her sister, Madeline Roblin of Franklin Square, New York, and several nieces, nephews, and cousins, including Agnes Caraly of West Fulton, New York. She is also survived by her friends and staff at Witter IRA in Dansville. She was predeceased by her parents, William and Mary Maud. No prior calling. A life celebration will be held at Witter IRA, 48 Moore Street, Dansville, New York, 14437, on Monday, August 17th at 1 p.m. Memorials may be made to one's favorite charity. 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
17: 105.7 WDNY weather. Today stays partly sunny near 80 degrees with light northwesterly winds. Tonight turns partly cloudy, then patchy fog develops with lows around 60 and light west winds. Friday starts with patchy fog, then becomes mostly sunny near 81 with light northwesterly winds and a slight chance of precipitation. Friday night is mostly clear, then patchy fog around 55. Currently, it's mostly clear and 79 degrees.

One great hit after another to keep you feeling good in your work day. Hard to believe that September almost here already. Where did the time go? Here's Earth, Wind, and Fire.

0: Evanescence, part of a better mix of today and yesterday for your workday. Club Nouveau coming up, and Taylor Swift on the way.
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3: So eye rolling, I think we can agree, is considered a toxic behavior. It's dismissive, but science says we cannot help rolling our eyes. It's a hard to control reflex that's literally your brain's way of trying to get as far away from something as possible. This is according to body language expert Dr. Lillian Glass. She says neurologically, when we find something offensive or ridiculous or something that doesn't make sense, the brain signals to your eyes to roll as a way of disconnecting. But just because there's a scientific explanation for it doesn't mean we shouldn't try to control the impulse. Because researchers from the University of Washington found that the eye roll, even if it's accompanied by a laugh or a smile, indicates some degree of contempt. Contempt is relationship poison. That's the latest on eye rolling. I'm John Tesh with Intelligence for Your Life.
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0: One great hit after another to keep you company while you work. Natalie Merchant coming up, REO Speedwagon on the way too, and Rihanna.
1: Here's a check of the local sports report brought to you by Dansville Chevrolet at 139 Franklin Street. I'm Frank Williams reporting for WDNY and WDXT Sports. Well, some summer basketball news and some names that, well, we're familiar with in the past and will be again this year as well. Kashikwas Braylon Eisman and Alicia Ward both played pivotal roles in helping Rochester defeat Section 11 Suffolk 57-53 in Sunday's Basketball Coaches Association of New York tournament action in Monroe Woodbury. It was Rochester's fourth consecutive title. Rochester defeated Hudson Valley in the semifinal 66-57. So our congratulations to Rochester and to Braylon Eisman, a 5'8 senior guard this year, and Alicia Wood, a 6'1 sophomore forward for the Kashikwa Wildcats. And I'm sure we'll be hearing a lot more about their names coming up soon, too. Speaking about coming up soon, right? The soccer balls are out. Wanted to touch base with this recently. The Mount Morris Summer Soccer Camp was recently held. Third through sixth graders attended the camp, competing in some fun games, competitive games, and enhancing their sportsmanship and their skills. 32 campers in all, and including two athletes who earned Athletes of the Week honors, which included fifth grader Oliver Hull and sixth grader Meredith Odell, who earned recognition not only based on their amazing play throughout the week, but also their incredible sportsmanship, hard work ethic, and their desire to become better players. Joe Connolly, Mount Morris coach, said they were also extremely helpful with the younger athletes, making camp a successful venture for everyone involved. That's right, soccer season right around the corner too, no question about it. This has been the Local Sports Report, brought to you by Dansville Chevrolet at 139 Franklin Street. 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I'm Frank Williams reporting for WDNY and WDXT Sports.
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0: Natalie Merchant, Jealousy, part of a better mix of today and yesterday, and I cannot believe it's football season. Well, sort of. Preseason has officially begun, and you can tell because people are either really, really excited right now or not excited at all. It really just depends on who you talk to. I had a pizza delivered last week, and the driver just could not wait, counting down the days. And then I was talking to a friend of mine, and they're like, it's way too soon. It really just depends on you, I guess. Nickelback coming up.
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0: A perfect mix of music to keep you motivated through all those tasks and to-dos. Madonna, On the Way, Paula Cole 2, and Bruno Mars.
1: With SRN News, I'm Bob Agnew in Washington. The Democrats are meeting to plot a way forward toward this year's midterms and the 2028 elections.
2: The Democratic National Committee is expected to vote at its summer meeting in Austin, Texas, on their 2028 presidential primary calendar, charting a path ahead as the party's voters oscillate between progressive and more moderate candidates. With a vote on the new primary order that front-loads states with more diverse populations, the group is also convening at a time of internal turmoil, with some members calling for DNC Chairman Ken Martin to be replaced. Critics have questioned Martin's leadership decisions and the party's fundraising, which lags well behind Republicans just months before the crucial upcoming midterms. I'm Lisa Dwyer.
1: At Wall Street, the Dow right now up by 50 points. The NASDAQ is doing much better. It's up by 332 at this hour. This is SRN News.
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8: 105.7 WDNY weather. Today stays partly sunny near 80 degrees with light northwesterly winds. Tonight turns partly cloudy, then patchy fog develops with lows around 60 and light west winds. Friday starts with patchy fog, then becomes mostly sunny near 81 with light northwesterly winds and a slight chance of precipitation. Friday night is mostly clear, then patchy fog around 55. Currently, it's mostly clear and 81 degrees.

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Liz Stark, so glad to be with you today, National Filet Mignon Day. 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

0: 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Liz Stark, glad to be with you. 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

0: Avril Lavigne, part of a better mix of music to keep you company while you work. Liz Stark with Lumineers on the way, the Bangles coming up, and Mariah Carey.
1: With SRN News, I'm Bob Agnew in Washington. Democrats are gathering to finalize their 2028 presidential primary calendars. Friction between the establishment and the socialist wing of the party continues to widen.
2: The Democratic National Committee is expected to vote at its summer meeting in Austin, Texas, on the new order that front-loads states with more diverse constituencies. The group also is convening at a time of internal turmoil, with some members calling for DNC Chair Ken Martin to be replaced. Critics have questioned Martin's leadership decisions and the party's fundraising, which lags well behind Republicans just months ahead of the critical midterm elections. Rich Thomason reporting.
1: It's been a mixed bag on Wall Street, much as yesterday. The Dow marginal or struggling a bit. It is off right now by about 49 points. But the high-tech NASDAQ, it is leading the market upward overall. It is up by about 367 points. This is SRN News.
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7: 105.7 WDNY weather. Today stays partly sunny near 80 degrees with light northwesterly winds. Tonight turns partly cloudy, then patchy fog develops with lows around 60 and light west winds. Friday starts with patchy fog, then becomes mostly sunny near 81 with light northwesterly winds and a slight chance of precipitation. Friday night is mostly clear, then patchy fog around 55. Currently, it's partly cloudy and 79 degrees.

0: One great hit after another. To keep you company in your workday, Liz Stark, glad to share a little time with you. And if you have ever been on the dating app Bumble, you know it was always branded as women making the first move. As of this week, that has changed. Anyone can send the first message now on Bumble. And instead of having 24 hours for the message recipient to respond to that first message, they now have 72. This update happening, they say, because of user insight and feedback. Definitely a change for that dating app.
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0: This is The TJ Show, and look at that. It's Thursday, August 13th, 2026. Hello, J-Bo.
2: Happy Friday Eve.
0: Can we start with some voicemails here?
2: I'm not going to say Happy Friday Eve back.
0: Oh, Happy Friday Eve to you. I see that Friday is on the horizon. I'm looking forward to it.
2: Oh, you're not going to do all that. You just got to say it back. That's it.
0: No, the problem is, even though we're almost at Friday, Fridays don't feel like Fridays anymore. My wife, Jess, books up our weekend so solid. I don't even know if you can call it a Friday. Like, I think we have to relabel the day.
2: No, just because it happens in your life doesn't mean it happens in everybody else's life.
0: You have open time on your weekend?
2: I think you need to have a conversation with your wife, Jess.
0: All right. Well, I'm going to work on that.
2: Back to this voicemail.
0: Yeah, because I do miss looking forward to Friday.
2: Yeah, that's on you, my guy.
0: We do have some voicemails here. Let's get into this.
3: Hi, this is Ramona. I'm calling from Tracy, California.
0: Thank you for listening, Ramona.
3: I was very sad the other day when I didn't get your radio station the entire day.
0: Oh, no, that's so sad. I wonder what happened there. You know, sometimes like an animal will chew on a wire and then it gets zapped and then like it could take a radio station
2: down.
0: That
2: is really sad when
0: that
2: happens.
0: Yeah.
3: I don't know what happened. I was really sad, but now that I'm getting it, I finally decided to call you.
0: Oh, look at that. See, she missed us, J-Bo.
2: That's very sweet.
3: Saying that I'm happy that I have you back on the radio.
0: Yeah, look, we're happy to be back on your radio.
2: Nice.
3: I listen to you every day.
0: Great.
3: Bye-bye now.
2: Bye-bye. Oh, you
0: know, this reminds me of like, every once in a while, my wife will call me and be like, hey, I'm thinking about you. And that's all she's calling about. I'm like, whoa, makes me feel kind of special.
2: That's nice.
0: It's not the same thing, but it's sort
2: I
0: of.
2: I hope not.
0: It's like in that category. Then we got another message here.
4: Hey, TJ, J-Bo, this is Tyrone.
0: You remember Tyrone?
2: I do, yes.
0: He called and he was like either getting into radio.
4: I spoke to you guys a little over a month ago. I just wanted to give you an update about what I've been doing. Remember, I wanted to do voiceovers.
0: Yes, we had a whole chat with him about using his amazing voice.
2: Yes.
0: He wanted to do it, was asking how to do it.
4: Well, now I have a little segment on TikTok that I do every night. This is basically for the ladies. It's called Bedtime with Tyrone.
0: Oh.
2: Hey, now. All right, now.
0: Oh, wow.
2: All right, now. Well,
0: I guess that happened fast.
4: Anyway, I'm on TikTok. You can find me. I'm excited about it. I've been doing it since July 24th.
0: Okay.
4: So check me out. Let me know how you sound. All right.
0: Can you check that out, Kenny?
2: That's some good stuff.
5: I looked him up. I can't find his account. We're going to have to get him on the phone and try to track it down a little bit.
0: Yeah, let's call him and see if we could find what those videos are. How would your husband Archie feel if you use Bedtime with Tyrone to put yourself to sleep?
2: I mean, I can see how it can be a good thing if you don't have someone to put you to sleep, but I have that covered.
0: Okay, you do.
2: Mm-hmm.
0: I'm going to check this out. Maybe this is something brewing here.
5: Yeah, I'm down to try it.
0: All right, so let's get in touch with Tyrone. We've got that on our list to do. I know we've got to talk to PETA today. They're coming on the show again.
2: Looking forward to that.
0: And so much more. You can join in. We want you to be a part of the show. 877-RADIO-TJ. That is our phone number. You'll either catch us in the studio or you'll get our voicemail. Try it sometime. Be a part of the show. 877-RADIO-TJ. We hope to get you on soon. You guys ready to do this?
2: Yes, sir.
0: Here we go.

0: 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This is the TJ Show. We've got Caitlin in Fort Smith, Arkansas. Hey, Caitlin.
1: Hi, TJ. How are you?
0: Doing great. Now, we've gotten to know Caitlin. She loves the animals that very few people love, including skunks. Are you still rehabilitating skunks?
1: I am. I have one little girl right now.
0: Still has its stinker?
1: She does. She's about 4 weeks old. I got her at just a couple days old.
2: Will she ever be released into the wild, or do you think she'll have to be cared for her whole life?
1: I think she's probably been handled too much.
2: Okay.
1: To be released.
3: Okay, so she's your pet now.
1: Probably.
0: What do you do with it when you have a pet skunk? Do you sit with it on the couch? Do you have to get the stinker surgery where they remove it?
1: You do not have to get them descented, but it's like keeping a loaded gun in your house.
0: So you will get it descented?
1: I will not.
0: Oh, really? So you keep the loaded gun? Skunk, by the way, in your house.
1: I keep the loaded gun, yes.
0: Wait, so what happens if that thing, because you've had skunks for years, what happens if it goes off?
1: She's not going to spray.
0: How do you know that?
3: Once you're so confident.
1: She won't have a reason to spray.
0: So she'll just go through her life not knowing about her superpower?
1: Yes. It's a life-threatening defense, and they will warn you first. They will scream at you, like that. And once they turn their head and their tail at you at the same time, is the time for you to leave.
3: Mm, it's a wrap.
1: No, it doesn't hurt them. Their scent glands are basically the anal glands of a dog.
0: Oh.
3: Okay, yeah, that
1: stinks. It's where they're located.
3: Mm-hmm.
0: Wow.
1: And it takes a while, few days, to regenerate when they spray.
0: Oh, see, that's not like Kenny. He regenerates right away.
2: Right away. I'm prolific in that way.
0: All right. Wow, I didn't know that. I'm actually surprised to hear that you can keep it in the house. But let us know if it ever goes off, because I want to hear, like, how long does it take for the house to air out?
3: Yeah.
1: Weeks.
3: Ugh.
0: Have you ever had that happen ever?
1: Oh, I have.
0: Oh, okay.
1: And it was during the summer. You just let it run its course.
3: No, absolutely not.
0: Do you have people over for dinner?
1: Usually not.
3: Yeah, don't invite me. I'm not interested.
1: Yeah, come on, J-Lo.
3: No, I'm a pass. Thank you. We'll meet somewhere. We'll go out to eat.
1: Yeah, there you go. My sister will come over and say, it smells like a skunk in here.
0: Wow.
1: Well, yeah.
0: You really are you're like a superhero for skunks. It's amazing. What a reputation you must have.
1: I just love them.
0: Yeah, that's great.
1: They're the best snugglers in the world.
0: Wow. All right. Well, Caitlin, we love hearing from you.
1: It's so nice to talk to you guys.
0: Yes, you be safe
3: Likewise.
0: Out there.
1: I will. Thank you.
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1: With SRN News, I'm Bob Agnew in Washington. Wholesale inflation cooled last month, offering a narrow but meaningful signal that consumer prices may begin to ease as well. Americans are still paying very high prices. We get a look at the numbers from correspondent Bernie Bennett.
2: The Labor Department's Producer Price Index, which measures inflation before it reaches shoppers, rose 4.7% in July compared with a year ago. That's down from the 5.5% increase reported in June. On a month-to-month basis, wholesale prices were flat in July after a slight decline of 0.1% the previous month. Core trends also moderated. Excluding volatile food and energy costs, the core producer price measure climbed 4.2% over the year, easing from 4.7% in June. Bernie Bennett, Washington.
1: Just about an hour from the close now on Wall Street, and the Dow is up by 32 points, NASDAQ up by 375, the S&P up 50 points. This is SRN News.
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8: 105.7 WDNY weather. Today stays partly sunny near 80 degrees with light northwesterly winds. Tonight turns partly cloudy, then patchy fog develops with lows around 60 and light west winds. Friday starts with patchy fog, then becomes mostly sunny near 81, with light northwesterly winds and a slight chance of precipitation. Friday night is mostly clear, then patchy fog around 55. Currently, it's partly cloudy and 81 degrees.
0: It's the TJ Show, and isn't it always fun when someone's doing yard work, they see something poking out of the ground, and it's not what they expect. We're going to get to this in a few moments. It's coming up in the news on the TJ Show.
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0: 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This is the TJ Show, our news. It sounds different around here. Kenny reads through every story he can find, and then he brings us the most interesting ones. Kenny, what's happening on the planet today?
1: A treasure find, TJ, your dream.
0: God, I love these stories.
1: It has come true for a San Francisco resident who was just doing some yard work, and he came across what he thought was a concrete slab buried underground.
0: Give it to me.
1: Huge, 150 pound, 2 foot wide. He turns it over. It's a sculpture. And they believe this sculpture could be the work of an artist known as Ralph Stackpole. He was a prominent San Francisco Art Deco sculptor who taught nearby at the California School of Fine Arts. Now, it's going to be tough to authenticate this, but if they do, this piece of art could be worth almost $9,000.
2: Nice. I'm assuming he just bought the house or something, since he just came across it while doing some yard work?
1: I don't know.
2: That would be my assumption, because you would know that was there when you first moved in. You know, maybe the grass got overgrown, he just bought the house, he discovered it.
1: Well, he was doing some digging, so I think it was underground at least to some degree.
0: I'm having a hard time swallowing $8,500. Now, I'd be happy to find that, but like, I thought it was, we were talking millions here.
1: No,
0: nobody wants it.
2: Oh, you must have 85 in the bank. That's why I didn't say nothing to you.
1: Yeah, this is a big deal
2: for somebody who don't have it.
0: I'll take it.
2: No. Nah.
0: But if you're going to find art, you know, like that, you'd hope it'd be at least 100,000.
1: If this was a guy doing yard work in Rome, Italy, maybe he would find something worth a couple million dollars. But we're talking San Francisco, California. The country hasn't been around long enough for that kind of artwork to be worth that kind of money. That's my guess.
0: Well, listen, let's celebrate with him. That's cool.
1: Yeah.
0: Kenny, what else do you have?
1: The annual Field of Dreams game for Major League Baseball is tonight, featuring the Philadelphia Phillies and the Minnesota Twins.
0: This is very cool. So the original field, which I didn't realize, is actually still intact in Iowa?
1: Yeah, the movie, Kevin Costner, Field of Dreams, If You Build It, They Will Come. They built that field for the movie and they kept it. It became a roadside attraction. And in 2021, the MLB started their annual Field of Dreams game. So they built a baseball field right next to that original Field of Dreams field. But it's really cool because in the outfield beyond the home run wall is all cornfields. And the players, when they're introduced, they come out of the cornfields like the ghosts in the movie came out of the cornfields.
0: Wow.
1: Onto the baseball field.
2: Oh, that's really cool.
1: It's a really cool thing. And they've been doing it since 2021. So the next game is tonight.
0: Kenny, what else do you have?
1: It looks like a 16-person research team is set to travel to a remote island in the Pacific Ocean to see if they can find Amelia Earhart's plane that crashed in 1937.
0: Yeah, this story, there's a lot of mystery around that, and I don't think we've ever gotten a conclusion of what exactly happened.
1: We don't know.
2: And we've been talking about this for like 3 years now, that they're going to go discover and they think they found it, and it's like, hurry up already.
0: Yeah, either do it or don't.
1: Yeah, well, they have something, an anomaly that they found through satellite imagery. They think it could be the wreckage of her plane. So in October, this research team is going to go, and if it is indeed what they think it might be, then they'll salvage it, and I'm sure it'll wind up in a museum somewhere.
0: Kenny, thanks for keeping us somewhat informed.
1: That's what's happening.

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If we don't pick up the phone, leave a message, and we can't wait to hear from you.

0: 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This is the TJ Show. I got to take a deep breath. I don't know if they're mad at me. You know, we made friends with the folks over at PETA.
1: Right.
0: Thanks to Kenny. You know, his lovely use of language. I know you deeply care. And
2: I'm just doing my part, TJ.
0: You know, there was a story a lot of years ago, PETA, the People for Ethical Treatment of Animals, they were asking us to stop using these common phrases like kill two birds with one stone. And he loves it. He's bathing in the praise that he's received.
1: Brown nosing.
2: Yep. I don't mean to feed a fed horse, TJ.
0: Right. They don't want you to say beat a dead horse anymore. And long story short, they were celebrating Kenny, and they mailed us a bunch of swag, which, by the way, we weirdly like. My wife tried to steal my Rats Have Rights mug from me and mail it to one of our nieces. And I was like, whoa, what do you mean?
1: That's hilarious.
0: She was like, but she would love it. I was like, hello, don't you think I love it?
1: Right.
0: It's a cute mug.
1: It was given to me.
0: Right. And it's, you know, because I've been a longtime fan of rats. I've seen them do what they do in New York City. I even saw a seagull swallow a rat whole one time, and I grieved a little bit.
1: That's disgusting.
0: But I was also rooting on the seagull because I do love all animals. So
2: nature.
0: PETA and I get along, and you know, and we've had good relationship over the years. I remember many years ago when I was working in New York City, I had an interview set up with them. They were doing their rounds, and I thought, okay, well, I'm really going to get them. And I prepared this whole list of things, like, how could you go and, you know, do this to a person wearing a belt? Don't you need a belt to keep your pants up? And I got on the phone, and they were so nice. And I was like, oh, wow, okay. And you know, I think what I've found over the years, the other thing that struck me was when I was living in Boston, they had this big billboard in front of the most popular part of Boston. There's like this town, there's a part called the North End where it's all Italian food. And they make a lot of lobsters there. Mm-hmm. And a lot of lobsters have seen the end of their time. And they put this huge billboard up right at the entrance of the North End. And it was like, you're killing lobsters. And people are like, yo, what's with this? Hey, what are you? And so they were very upset. And
1: they're really good at getting people's attention.
0: Right. And so
1: really, they're good at it.
0: Brilliant marketers. And so the most recent thing that we saw was they put out a meme.

0: because he loves snakes. Of course he does. He works for PETA.
1: You forgot his name earlier this week.
0: No, I called him
2: Justin.
0: That's right. I did.
2: Yeah.
0: No, but
2: maybe I'll tell him about that too.
0: No, he's a friend. We're going to get to that probably less than 15 minutes from right now. Keep your radio on. Thank you for being here at the TJ Show.
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2: 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It's the TJ Show, and standing by, Jacob from PETA. You know, they put out a message. They seem to be upset with tinned fish eaters. I happen to be one. We need to address this elephant in the room. We're going to get to it a few moments away on the TJ Show.

0: 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This is the TJ Show, and yes, the time has come. PETA. Jacob is the manager of strategic initiatives. Are you there, Jacob?
1: I am, TJ. I'm excited for round two.
0: Okay, so, you know, Jacob was great the last time he came on the show.
2: Yeah.
0: So, anyway, we were on social media, and we saw you posted a meme, and I think we could say it was anti-tinned fish. Now, I am a fan of tinned fish. It's a fairly recent thing for me. It became a trend on the internet. It started with this little guy. He reviews tinned fish. Mm-hmm. And for some reason, I was like, you know, I've always judged tinned fish eaters because I think it looks and smells disgusting. But I was like, well, I've never tried it. Well, long story short, I try it and I wound up liking it. And now I have a tiny obsession with it.
3: Tiny, yeah,
0: and
3: right.
0: It's just huge, so convenient, obsession. Whatever. So then we see you guys post a meme and you are on the attack against tinned fish. I mean, I will tell you, you guys are always very clever when you go on the attack. And I just couldn't help but wonder, did that have anything to do with our show? Or was it something, me specifically, or did it have something to do with the trend? How did that meme get posted?
1: Before we dive in, I'm going to clear up that we were not directing this post at you, TJ.
0: Oh, I just feel such a relief.
1: Oh, of course.
0: Is this a situation where, you know, I might feel differently, right? I like to eat tinned fish. You guys aren't a fan. Is it possible that we can still be friends, even if we still land in our places that we're in currently?
1: Absolutely.
0: Okay, good.
1: And we appreciate that so much, because in every instance when we're talking about, you know, people eating animals, people wearing clothes that come from the animal skins and things like that, the best first step we can all take is to just give them the consideration that they're so often denied. You know, people wear a leather jacket, they eat a steak, they are, in this case, eat tinned fish, and we just so often do it without thinking about it or even discussing it. So at the very least, we should recognize that, you know, these products came from animals who were these feeling, thinking, social beings, and that they come at the cost of their lives.
0: So, Jacob, I want you to get into, you know, what the deal is with tinned fish, because I actually don't know. You know, I get them in the little tiny tin or the casket, as right. You call them, and I eat them with crackers.
3: They just show up to your house and you're happy.
0: Right, and I'm not, so, but I would like to learn what you guys are sharing. And also, by the way, do you know that we had a price to pay when we had you guys on the last time? You know, we got some calls about that. Can I play you one of them?
1: Sure.
0: Now, this is going to be offensive.
4: What PETA stands for is People Eating Tasty Animals.
0: Now, is that offensive in your world? That has to be offensive.
1: You know, I actually hear that and I think, wow, humans can be so clever when we want to be. We can find opportunities.
3: Look at that creativity. Way to go.
1: We can use that cleverness to be so much kinder to all the other animals who we share the world with. You know, we can just make little changes each day to be kinder neighbors to all of our animal friends.
0: So we're talking to Jacob. He's the manager of strategic initiatives at PETA. But we're going to have more with Jacob. It's a few moments away. It's coming up on...

0: 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This is the TJ Show. We've got Jacob, the manager of strategic initiatives at PETA, on the phone. Jacob, are you still there?
1: I am, yeah.
0: Okay, so Jacob, we did see the post you guys made about tin fish. I happen to be a big fan of it. And full disclosure, because I don't want to hide anything from you guys, I did travel with tin fish and I ate it in my hotel room while I was in Cleveland last week. So I'm a fan, but I do want to hear your side of it and maybe what I don't know. So go ahead, Jacob. Tell me why I should stop eating tinned fish.
1: Thank you so much for the opportunity, TJ. And let me just preface it with this. Pretty much everyone at PETA and everyone who all of us know grew up eating animals, you know, eating fish, eating burgers, bacon, all of these things. So anytime we're talking about this, the intention is just to really share information about what is happening to these animals that many of us don't know or aren't exposed to any other way. And when we know better, we can do better. So none of this is ever about saying to people, oh, what you did last week is so terrible. It's about saying, look at the change we can make tomorrow and next week to have a better impact on the world around us.
0: Sure. So
1: with that, we would never think it was acceptable to take a metal hook and stick it through the mouth of a puppy and then drag them from their home up into an atmosphere where they can't breathe when they slowly suffocate and die.
0: Well, but thankfully, they don't have tin puppies. That's something I'm with you guys. If you need a protester on that one.
2: Horrible visual.
0: Right. I'm going to have nightmares for a couple weeks. But
1: of course. And,
0: go ahead.
1: But the point is only to illustrate that, you know, every animal deserves protection from violence and abuse, whether they're a puppy or a fish, right? Whether they have fur or they have fins. And all of us can help protect fish, help protect the oceans, and help all of the other amazing sea animals by refusing to eat animals that come from the sea in this violent way. And we have so many other amazing protein-packed things we could eat. So our message is just to spare fish from this misery, whether they're sardines, trouts, or any of them, and choose the vegan option instead.
0: Well, Jacob, you know, thank you for taking the time to chat with us. Even though you know that we disagree on some things, I do eat differently than you'd probably prefer. But I love that we can have this conversation in this crazy world. And even though we'll get off the phone and maybe we're not exactly on the same page, you're a lovely guy. I love that we get to know each other. I love that we get to talk this out in an open forum like this. So we appreciate you.
1: Thank you so much, TJ. And the feeling is mutual. You know, we very, very much appreciate it on our end that you hold this forum where we can have a respectful conversation. And it's really a special and important thing.
0: Well, look at that. That's Jacob, Manager of Strategic Initiatives at PETA. Great to talk to you again, and enjoy the rest of the day, Jacob.
1: Thank you, TJ. You as well.
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1: With SRN News, I'm Bob Agnew in Washington. There is some concern being raised now from parents and doctors over those new White House regulations on vaccinations.
2: Earlier this week, President Trump said the plan is to separate childhood vaccinations.
3: At 1 year, you should have five separate visits for vaccines rather than getting them all in the same day.
2: Health experts say vaccination rates are likely to fall because parents will need to take children to more appointments. There is also concern over the financial cost. Vaccine makers will need to build new manufacturing plants capable of producing millions of extra doses. Individual shots have not been marketed separately in the U.S. for decades. I'm Lisa Dwyer.
1: Wholesale inflation cooled last month. The Labor Department's Producer Price Index, the one that measures inflation before it reaches shoppers, rose by 4.7% in July. More of these stories at srnnews.com.
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8: 105.7 WDNY weather. Tonight stays mostly cloudy with around 60 degrees and light southwesterly winds. Friday brings patchy fog early, then mostly sunny skies and around 80 degrees with light northeasterly winds. Friday night turns partly cloudy and cool near 55. Saturday stays mostly sunny and warm around 81. By Saturday night, mostly cloudy skies bring a chance of rain showers. Currently, it's mostly clear and 81 degrees.
0: It's the TJ Show, and why is one inventor trying to hide his car in plain sight? Might be more of this kind of stuff popping up. We'll get to this in the news a few moments away on the TJ Show.
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0: 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This is the TJ Show, our news. It sounds different around here. Kenny reads through every story he can find, and then he brings us the most interesting ones. Kenny, what's happening on the planet today?
1: We all know that the United States Secret Service is tasked with protecting the president, vice president, their families, and former presidents. You may not have realized that the Secret Service also has financial crimes and fraud within their jurisdiction, and they've been cracking down seriously on credit card skimmers.
0: Fairly recently, I went to a gas station and there was a woman standing out by the pump saying, "Don't use this gas station." I said, "What's going on?" It was really weird. She said, "My daughter, her credit card was skimmed here and nobody cares." She was so upset. I was like, oh, wow. That was enough actually to make me leave. Because I thought, well, I don't know if she's for real or not, but I'm going to the other gas station.
2: Well, they missed out on your good 50 bucks.
0: Right.
2: Full of tank, I'm assuming. I could be wrong.
0: No, totally. 50 sounds almost cheap these days.
2: It's crazy
0: how much it costs at the pump. But yeah, it's such an inconvenience. It's so predatory. You know, what I've found is, at least for me, when you got a card like Amex or Visa, they're like absolute hawks. If something goes wrong, somebody steals your number, it's like you're calling Batman. It's the only time I've ever felt like I was calling a superhero.
2: Yep.
0: Then they got a card at your doorstep the next day, and they seem to have some system to protect you. The debit card thing is annoying.
2: It takes a while for your money to get back in your account. That's if they resolve the issue.
0: Right. And I don't know why they're so slow. They should learn from the Amex people.
1: Yeah, well, if you're unfamiliar with these credit card skimmers, they're devices that can fit over the top of actual credit card readers at stores, wherever you would use your credit card to buy something. And as a consumer, you don't realize it. It looks like a normal credit card reader, but there's a device attached to it that can lift your account information, your PIN numbers for credit, debit cards, and even government benefit cards. And TJ, you mentioned predatory. It's more predatory than I even thought, because a lot of the stores that they target are stores that accept EBT, otherwise known as food stamps. So the most vulnerable people are the ones being targeted in this situation. But thankfully, the Secret Service on the case, they recently cracked down on a whole bunch of stores in California. They seized 16 skimmers, and they believe that because of that, they prevented $16.6 million in fraud losses.
0: Great.
1: They do advise that tap to pay is way safer than just sliding your card or even the chip insert.
0: Kenny, what else do you have?
1: This is really interesting. A cybersecurity researcher has created a computer-generated pattern called no recognition that prevents automated surveillance cameras from detecting a vehicle. Kind of looks like a pixelated pattern of yellow and green and black. He wrapped a Toyota with it and tested it out. And this pattern, when the cameras see it, it confuses the cameras. They can't tell that it's a car.
0: Stop, you're hurting my lens.
1: Yeah, so you're able to get by if you're concerned about this increased surveillance. This is a potential option. And what's even cooler is he's even started making t-shirts and hoodies. So you could wear these on the street. And even with regular surveillance cameras monitoring sidewalks and stuff, you can go past these surveillance cameras hypothetically undetected.
2: Yeah, we'll see how long this lasts.
0: I know. It seems to be very fleeting. Like, then the camera gets better, and then you got to come up with the next thing. Kenny, thanks for keeping us somewhat informed.
1: That's what's happening.

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0: 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This is the TJ Show. Yeah, I was wondering who's going to win that lottery. Past $1 billion. Was it you, J-Bo?
1: If I tell you, then I have to, like, give you some. Well, actually, I wouldn't mind giving you some. I have to, like, hide from people, so I can't tell you.
0: Yeah, have you ever played the lottery? And I know you don't generally play, and I don't either. But there have been times where these stories have gotten big enough, and I'm like, okay, well, you know, let me get in on it, which is always a terrible decision. But there was one time I was driving, and I thought, do I really want to win this? Like, what would this do to my life? I like my life. I don't know, like, you always hear that ancient wisdom, mo money, mo problems. Mm-hmm. You see that over and over again.
1: Great philosophers.
0: Yeah, and I do wonder, like, do we say we want to win, but do we really want to win? And what would that do? Like, what would it do to our family? What would it do to our friends? The best of intentions would be, oh, yeah, you'd want to, like, share the money. But wouldn't that change the whole dynamic?
1: When you get a new job, it affects your family, affects your friends in a different kind of way. When you move to a new place, same. You start attending a new church, same. You get new friends, same. So if you want to add 2.4 milli to my pocket, I'm going to figure that out when it happens.
0: Yeah. Okay.
1: Things are going to change, but we're going to figure it out. The same way I've been figuring it out for the last few years of my life.
0: Okay, yeah. So I'll
2: take one for the team.
0: Yeah, you will? Okay. All right.
1: Yeah.
0: Maybe,
2: I'll try it out.
0: Maybe I'm off.
1: I mean, do you trip over yourself when you go to a new coffee spot? No, because something could happen there that could affect your family. No, right. I just show up.
0: All right. Well, yeah, I guess it was just a fleeting thought. It was just a thought.
1: Yeah, let it go. Let it flee.
0: Popped into my head. Now, Kenny won, apparently.
2: Well, I didn't win the jackpot, unfortunately, but I did match. I bought 5 tickets. I spent $15 with the Power Play, and I matched one number, thankfully, the Powerball. So I won
0: $8. That's a big winner right there.
1: That's big. Thank
0: you. $8.
2: Yeah. Are you going to be playing the Powerball?
0: Wait, so how much did you lose?
2: 7. I'm down 7.
0: So wait, so maybe you should say you lost.
2: Well, I guess in the grand scheme of things.
1: Yeah.
2: Are you going to be playing the Powerball?
3: No, never.
2: Never?
3: No.
0: Now, this was yesterday. You were outside of the lotto place about to buy your ticket.
2: Yes. Even when it's close to $1 billion like
3: no,
2: it is now?
3: I think it's a tax on stupid people.
2: I'm sure you're not alone.
0: Do you feel smart for playing?
1: Mm. This man called you stupid to your face.
3: Yeah. I mean, I've just never played the lottery. I don't think it's worth it.
2: Yeah, I mean, the odds are 1 in 300 million.
3: Right. Yeah,
2: something.
3: But I mean, I know people who do, and good on them. It's just, no, I won't do that.
4: I just bought 5 tickets.
3: Did you?
4: Yeah.
3: Good luck. I hope you win.
0: Oh, no, bro. You know, I mean, yeah, some of my best friends play. That's totally cool.
3: Look me up if you do.
4: I've paid my stupid tax.
1: He's like, look me up if you do.
0: That is an interesting way to put it. I've never heard that before, the stupid tax.
3: That's funny.
0: And you know, you came in, you said you won. I'm like, oh, wow, this is so cool. But you lost.
1: You lost.
0: Yeah, so.
2: Somebody did win, though, last night.
0: Yeah, and it was in Illinois.
2: A single winner in Illinois won the grand jackpot.
0: So $1.04 billion. If you get the cash payout, that's $450.5 million. Yeah, maybe I am on your team with this one. Well, let's try it
1: out. Let's see what happens. Yeah.
0: This is the TJ Show.
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2: With SRN News, I'm Bob Agnew in Washington. Wholesale inflation cooled last month, offering a narrow but meaningful signal that consumer prices may begin to ease sometime soon. Americans still paying too much, they say, for the goods and services that they buy. The Labor Department's Producer Price Index, the one that reaches the producers before it ever gets to the supermarket, was up, but only by 4.7 last month. That was less than the 5.5 year-over-year jump seen back in the month of June. To accomplish that, new vaccine mandates come from the White House. Drug makers may have to ramp up their facilities. That's because they're used to putting out a joint vaccine that covers several in just one shot. Now they're going to have to do them separately, according to the new White House mandate, and they say that could raise prices. On Wall Street at the closing bell, the Dow was up 55 points. The high-tech NASDAQ did very well, up by 348. This is SRN News.
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7: Village of Bath police arrested a Bath man who was wanted on a warrant after observing him walking on Liberty Street. 40-year-old Adam Mullen was charged with tampering with physical evidence, resisting arrest, and criminal possession of a controlled substance in the seventh degree. Officers knew Mullen had an active warrant for his arrest through the Steuben County Sheriff's. When patrols contacted him, Mullen allegedly resisted arrest and threw an item during the struggle. Patrols retrieved the thrown item, which was determined to be an unknown narcotic. Mullen also was allegedly found to be in possession of an illegal controlled substance. Mullen was processed and turned over to the Steuben County Sheriff's Office on the warrant. He was arraigned and sent to the Steuben County Jail. The 207th Steuben County Fair is just around the corner. The county fair returns to the Bath Fairgrounds August 17th through the 23rd. Admission to the fair is free Monday the 17th. The carnival will not be open on Monday, but harness racing is on tap at the grandstand if the weather cooperates. Admission to the fair is $2 Tuesday, August 18th, but the carnival will not be started yet. Admission is $5 beginning Wednesday, August 19th, as the carnival debuts and continues through the last day of the fair, Sunday, August 23rd. Children 5 and under are admitted to the fair at no cost. Young people aged 18 and under can take advantage of youth days Thursday the 20th and Saturday the 22nd with fair admission cost waived until 5 p.m. The fair admission price does not include carnival rides. You are invited to participate in the Danville, New York Comprehensive Plan Work Group that's been created to keep the community informed and engaged. Join on the third Monday of each month at 6 p.m. in the Town of North Danville Auditorium. The next meeting is Monday, August 17th.
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2: With a Wall Street Business Report, I'm Bob Agnew. Wholesale inflation cooled last month, offering a narrow but meaningful signal that consumer prices may begin to ease sometime soon.
1: The Labor Department's Producer Price Index, which measures inflation before it reaches shoppers, rose 4.7% in July compared with a year ago. That's down from the 5.5% increase reported in June. On a month-to-month basis, wholesale prices were flat in July after a slight decline of 0.1% the previous month. Core trends also moderated. Excluding volatile food and energy costs, the core producer price measure climbed 4.2% over the year, easing from 4.7% in June. Bernie Bennett, Washington.
2: Some Americans getting tariff money back. FedEx and UPS say they're passing along refunds after a Supreme Court ruling struck down the tariffs imposed by President Trump and ordered the government to return the money. On Wall Street at the close, the Dow was up 65 points. For the Wall Street Business Report, I'm Bob Agnew.
9: Amateur gardeners are often confused by some of the terminology used in gardening. For instance, what's the difference between a herbicide and a pesticide? Good question. First, let's look at the words themselves. The definition of CIDE, side, is a killer or the act of killing. We're all familiar with the word homicide. Well, in a similar fashion, pesticide is killing a pest. Herbicide is killing an herb, or at least an herbaceous plant. By the way, pesticides and herbicides aren't always chemicals. By definition, a fly swatter might be called a pesticide. And even in organic gardening, there are plenty of organic pesticides and herbicides. So there you go. Now you know the difference between an herbicide and a pesticide.
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11: 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Next, Dinsville Pop-Up Food Pantry will be taking place Monday, August 17th at the Old Main Tire and Chaise location on Main Street. It starts at 4 p.m. It will be a drive-through event only.
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13: Mary Maud, age 74, of Dansville, New York, died Monday, August 3rd, 2026, at UR Noyes Medical Center in Dansville, New York. She was born the daughter of William and Mary Overbaugh Maud on February 12th, 1952, in Brooklyn, New York. She resided at Witter IRA on Moore Street in Dansville. She is survived by her sister, Madeline Roblin of Franklin Square, New York, and several nieces, nephews, and cousins, including Agnes Carolee of West Fulton, New York. She is also survived by her friends and staff at Witter IRA in Dansville. She was predeceased by her parents, William and Mary Maud. No prior calling. A life celebration will be held at Witter IRA, 48 Moore Street, Dansville, New York, 14437, on Monday, August 17th at 1 p.m. Memorials may be made to one's favorite charity. 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
5: 105.7 WDNY weather. Tonight stays mostly cloudy with around 60 degrees and light southwesterly winds. Friday brings patchy fog early, then mostly sunny skies and around 80 degrees with light northeasterly winds. Friday night turns partly cloudy and cool near 55. Saturday stays mostly sunny and warm around 81. By Saturday night, mostly cloudy skies bring a chance of rain showers. Currently, it's mostly clear and 81 degrees.
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0: 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This is the TJ Show and Michelle in Charleston, South Carolina. What can we do for you today?
1: Me and my kids love listening to you as I take them to school. And nice. They've been dying to call and talk to you.
0: Oh, how fun is that?
1: Yes.
0: How old are they?
1: We love listening. We've got Everett, who's 11. Boone and Sawyer are twins, and they're 10. And Charlie is 7.
0: Let me talk to the 11-year-old. I have some experience there.
1: Okay. This is Everett.
0: All right.
2: Yesterday was our first day of school. I went into middle school. My brothers are still in elementary.
0: Oh, well.
3: Oh, congratulations, Everett.
0: Congratulations on...
2: Thank you.
0: You excited about this, going back to school?
2: Yeah.
0: Good for you.
2: I got into what most people think like the best middle school in Charleston is.
0: Nice. Good job. That's the way to do it. Hey, you know, I have one of you at home. I have an 11-and-a-half-year-old.
2: Oh. My birthday is coming up in October, so...
3: Do you have any advice for TJ on how to deal with an 11-and-a-half-year-old?
0: Yeah, what do you like most about your parents? That's a great question.
2: That they can always get me to any practices I have.
0: Oof.
2: If I do any sports. I got a new watch so I can call them when I need to.
0: Oh, nice. All right, well, can I talk to your mom again?
2: Yeah.
0: Awesome. All right.
1: Okay.
0: Hey, Michelle, that's awesome. Sounds like you got a cool kid there.
1: Yeah, he's great.
0: Love it. Yeah, I have a crew at home. And how do you like it? How do you like being a parent?
1: It's great. It's wild. Four boys are, there's a lot of energy.
0: I played a game called Guess Who last night, Potter Edition. And I got crushed by my 8-year-old. She found a way to see what cards I had. She kept guessing like which ones I had.
3: That's called cheating.
0: Yeah, she's like, do you have Dr. McGonagall? I'm like, how do you know that?
4: And he's
0: like,
4: Professor McGonagall.
0: Oh, yeah, whatever his name is.
4: Her.
0: And it's like, they just crushed me. And they don't care. They love it. They love it. But it's cool. It's kind of fun to play games with them.
1: It is. And it's fun when they legit beat you.
0: Yeah, they love it. Having a great time. I made popcorn. I was a real fun dad last night.
3: I don't have any kids, but I think it's even more fun when I get to beat a kid.
0: Yes, yeah. I seriously play. You don't let your kids win.
3: You got to humble them a little bit.
0: Yeah. Do you let your kids win?
1: I don't let them win, but sometimes they win on their own, and it's cool to see.
0: No, that is great. Love it. Very good. Well,
3: that
0: Michelle,
3: requires a level of maturity that I'll work towards, I promise.
0: You can practice on my kids if you want.
3: That works.
0: Michelle, thank you for listening to our show. We know you have a whole lot of options there when you're driving around town.
1: Yeah, thank you for being on the air and just being positive and a happy place that we can go to.
0: That's so cool. It's kind of cool to have this space on the radio where you know you can just turn it on and there's nothing crazy going on here. We're just having a good time.
1: Great.
0: Listen, be safe out there, okay?
3: Yeah, thanks for being along for the ride.
1: All right, thank you.
0: All right, talk soon, Michelle.

0: 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This is the TJ Show, and Alex in Florida, what can we do for you today?
1: I just wanted to call and say thank you to you guys for your awesome positivity. Just wanted to share with y'all that I recently just got my hazmat and tanker endorsements for my CDL so I can start hauling gasoline.
2: Whoa.
3: Good nice. For you.
0: Okay, a couple questions. Well, first of all, congratulations. Very well done.
3: Congrats.
1: And
0: I'm always so impressed with how you guys navigate those trucks. Mm-hmm. I don't know how you do it. You make those turns in little neighborhoods. I think I'm going to get hurt every time. And then I go, wow, they made it. Again, it's incredible.
3: Very impressive.
0: How many gas chokes have you heard from your friends and family so far?
1: Not many yet.
0: Okay.
1: Not yet.
0: Get ready for him.
3: Mm-hmm.
4: Alex is an old pro at hauling gas, if you know what I mean.
0: The way you eat.
3: He's been doing it since he was young.
0: Yeah. You could clear a room.
1: Wait to hear from my wife. Yeah, they're coming.
0: How's your wife? You get along with her?
1: Absolutely.
0: Ooh, okay. Tell me That's something dreamy. Fun. Tell me something romantic. Come on, go for it.
1: All right. I technically have known her since middle school.
4: Wow. I love this. Adorable.
0: This is great.
3: That's impressive, because middle school is a really weird stage.
1: We kind of had our separate ways throughout the years. She actually walked into a bar that I was working at to apply, and I just looked over at her and I said, bingo, you're it. And then we kind of just talked for a little bit, and then it ended up taking her out to this fine restaurant called the Surfing Deer, and the rest was history after that. And now we have a 4-year-old.
0: Man, so.
3: Wow.
0: Who made the first move? How did that happen?
1: She actually was trying to hang out with me first.
3: Okay.
1: Mm-hmm. But due to some living situations, I told her to figure it out first. And then we can hang out.
3: I know what that means.
0: Mm-hmm. Oh, boy.
3: Yeah, she had a situationship she had to take care of.
1: Yeah, and I said, I don't want no messy stuff. So I was like, let me know when you're done.
3: Very smart man.
0: Alex, I had a feeling you were a champion when we first started talking today, but now we know for sure.
4: We salute you.
1: Thank you.
4: I speak your name.
3: Good job.
0: All right.
4: When you get in one of those gas trucks, make sure you call us back and give us a little honk.
0: Oh, yeah, a little honk.
3: And a discount would be nice, but these prices are crazy.
0: Yeah, can we siphon a little side? Yeah, when you fill up at the gas station, can we, like, just hang and you get a little extra plopping in our car?
3: Just top me off. That's all I'm asking for, you know?
1: I'll just pull right up into the parking lot for you guys.
3: Appreciate it.
0: Wait, question. Is it possible to get gas into your car from your gas truck that you drive? Not that you would ever steal, but is it physically possible?
1: No, because the hose is, I mean, have you ever seen those holes in the ground for the tanks?
0: Yeah.
4: Thick hose.
1: It's that wide.
0: So he's got a thick hose.
3: Yeah, it's a girthy one.
1: Yeah, it's a big old hose, you know, and you got a small hole to your car.
4: Roger that.
0: All right.
5: Yep.
3: Gotcha.
5: Got it.
0: Yo. Hey. All right. We love you, Alex. Be safe out there.
4: Alex.
0: This world's nuts.
1: All right. Love you. Have a great one. Thank you.
0: Yes, Heather.
5: Your car will be walking funny the next day. You know
0: okay,
5: what I'm
0: get out of here. Get out of here. Get out of here. 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
2: Tonight stays mostly cloudy with around 60 degrees and light southwesterly winds. Friday brings patchy fog early, then mostly sunny skies and around 80 degrees with light northeasterly winds. Friday night turns partly cloudy and cool near 55. Saturday stays mostly sunny and warm around 81. By Saturday night, mostly cloudy skies bring a chance of rain showers. Currently, it's partly cloudy and 81 degrees.
0: It's the TJA show. There's a viral claim that tattoos may actually be protecting you from something. This is interesting. We'll get to this in the news a few moments away. It's coming up on the TJA show.

0: 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This is the TJ Show, our news. It sounds different around here. Kenny reads through every story he can find, and then he brings us the most interesting ones. Kenny, what's happening on the planet today?
1: TJ, I think I may have a way to convince you to get your first tattoo.
0: I don't know. I'm not really a tattoo guy.
1: There's a viral claim that suggests having visible tattoos can protect individuals from deepfakes as AI tools struggle to replace the intricate body art accurately across frames.
0: It's a clever thought, but my guess is that the technology will eventually catch up, and so it'll be like a fleeting right now fix. So sure, I could get a sleeve and confuse it for a minute, and it probably look kind of cool. But at some point, will it get good enough to know how to recreate that? Although, I don't know, it's hard to think. Like, you're walking fast past a camera. How would it do that? I don't know.
1: TJ, you're right. The experts are warning pretty much exactly what you said. At this point, the AI struggles to keep the tattoos consistent as the video progresses, but it's only a temporary defense. This AI stuff is going to get better, and you may regret having that tattoo. If it protects you for now, it may not protect you down the road.
0: It's also annoying. We'll keep on riding the storm. We'll see where it goes. I'm curious to know where we're going to be in like 5 or 10 years. Yeah. Wondering if the time traveler story guy is real from like 400 years from now. Did he really travel? Probably not, but what if he did? Well, maybe I'll get a big German Shepherd on my back. That'll look awesome at the pool.
2: Maybe get something that you can actually see because you wear a shirt, so you wouldn't be able to see that too often.
0: All right, let me think about it. Kenny, what else you got?
1: I have the McDonald's app on my phone. J-Bo, I believe you do too, right?
2: No.
1: You don't have the McDonald's app? Okay, well, then you're on the right track because this is an interesting article. A Wired reporter had requested all of his personal data from McDonald's under the California Consumer Privacy Act, and he received a 515-page dossier with all of his order history, loyalty points, promotional offers. So they're keeping a pretty big file on everybody who has a McDonald's app.
2: I can see that. I mean, I'm sure if you have a Chipotle app, they probably keep a file on you too.
1: Yeah.
0: Well, that's a guy.
2: The app, they're keeping a file.
0: That's a guy who likes French fries, clearly.
2: Oh, yeah, why not?
0: And they're very good. But then also, I wonder if they're just collecting all this information. They don't even know what to do with it yet. They just have it. Because what do you do with that? Like, what, you deliver a, like, you know, oh, he craves a cheeseburger at this time. Let's send him a notification. What do you do with it?
1: Well, they are worried about dynamic pricing, that with all of this information, they could raise or lower the prices for you based on what they have.
0: Well, hopefully that becomes illegal.
1: Yeah, we'll see.
2: It should be. It should be.
1: Well, I'm curious. Where I live, there's a similar act where I could potentially call up McDonald's and have them send me my file. I wonder how many pages that would be.
2: Oh, that would be fun.
0: It's got to be the most boring thing to read, though. Like, what do you ever order anything different?
1: No, I get the same thing pretty much every time.
0: Yeah.
2: Two chicken sandwiches?
1: Nah, I'm a McDouble and a four-piece fry, the bundle deal.
0: Oh, I love it. All right, Kenny, thanks for keeping us somewhat informed.
1: That's what's happening.

0: 105.7 WDNY. This is the TJ Show. I seem to be struggling with an oil and water situation when it comes to fun in my life. Remember yesterday I tried to have some fun.
1: What was that fun?
0: Well, you were making fun of me because you say I only wear long sleeve shirts and you're like, it's too hot for that. And so I actually put on a short sleeve shirt just for you because I thought that would be a great time.
1: And that's fun.
0: It was a lot of fun.
1: Okay.
0: And I spilled coffee all over it. It was a summery shirt. I usually just wear a black t-shirt.
1: Builds character.
0: And I thought, well, that's what I get for trying to have fun.
1: And humility, too.
0: Yeah. But then I was like, well, but at least some fun I have coming up on the weekend is going to happen. I decided to buy concert tickets, which I almost never do. But because it's John Batiste, he's going to be in our area.
1: That's
0: he's my favorite artist right now. I love this guy. I've loved him for years.
1: Super talented.
0: Everything he does in the when if you go see him live, like his live performances are something else. He's really special. They canceled the concert yesterday.
2: Oh, God.
1: No!
0: Yes, I couldn't believe it. I get an email.
1: You've been looking forward to this.
0: Yes, I've been looking forward to this for, I think I bought those 3 or 4, maybe even 6 months ago.
1: You've been talking about this for a while.
0: I've been talking, and this is what I get for trying to have fun.
2: Well, if John Batiste listens to the show, he probably has a restraining order against him.
0: No, he
2: doesn't.
0: That's
2: why they canceled
0: the
2: show.
1: So that man's coming.
0: I don't even care about autographs, but if I meet him, I will ask him for an autograph. And I've been keeping a watch because, you know, they sell pianos that no one wants at that auction that I go to.
1: Sure.
0: I want to buy one. Just to take a sledgehammer to it, take one of the keys off, and I want to ask John to sign one of the piano keys for me. Then I want to frame it and have it forever, and then pass it to my kids, and then they're going to pass it to their kids. It's going to be a family heirloom.
1: I think he might be torn between it being cool, but also being hurt that you would tear apart an entire piano.
0: Yeah, but some of these
1: which
0: pianos...
1: Which is what he plays and how he makes his money.
0: Some of them are they're ready to retire. They're beyond fixing. But anyway, I'm trying to look up. I'm fangirling. I'm like, what happened to John? Why would he cancel? Apparently, he canceled a bunch of dates, and so that was one of them.
1: Yeah.
0: And now I got to wait for a refund. Yeah, you know what's interesting also about this? In the note from Ticketmaster, they said it will go back to the original buyer.
1: Uh-oh.
0: So if you purchase tickets secondhand on one of those websites or you know whatever how people get tickets now, they will have to then deal with that with the original buyer. And I thought, what a mess that is.
1: Oh, my goodness.
0: So that's what you get for
1: that's
0: all the resale. Yeah, those resale sites. Now they finally
1: I
0: got
1: call them resale. It's scalping.
0: Well,
1: it really is scalping. Mm-hmm.
3: They just made it legal.
1: Yeah, they just made it sound nice.
3: Scalping used to be illegal.
1: Right.
3: But then there's a website and a business, so now it's legal.
1: It has an LLC.
0: They're really going to have to deal with an annoyance on this one now. They're going to have to go to the original dude who sold them the tickets. But anyway, I hope John's okay. The way, I'll take this moment to say, if you don't know why he's so awesome, just listen to this guy. He's making art to make art, and that's pretty rare. A lot of guys, they get caught up in all this, what do the people want? He's doing what he wants to do, what he's passionate about. It's a beautiful thing.
1: And it works. It's good.
0: It really,
1: yeah.
0: Well, and I will say, so the album that he won the Grammy for, and I think this applies to, because I know we're on a lot of different radio stations that play a lot of different kinds of music. His album that he won the Grammy for, I think in 2021, to me, that feels almost like what people were excited about with the Beatles record. It was so different and interesting.
1: It's called We Are.
0: We Are. Yes, that's the one. He's wearing the big red outfit. This is the TJ Show. There's more.

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1: Yes.
0: I hear a dog barking. Is everything okay?
1: Oh, yes. Yes, yes.
0: Is she doing anything of use, or is she just like to get loud?
1: Oh, she is a protective of the household. She's a little Yorkie.
0: Oh.
1: And then she has a pit bull sister that she protects the pit bull.
0: Oh, really?
2: It's always the small dogs thinking they're the big dogs.
0: Isn't that nice of the pit bull to let the Yorkie have that one? Like, yeah, of course you've got me.
3: Right. You're the muscle.
0: Yeah, you're the muscle. All right.
1: Oh, yeah. Well, one of them's really afraid of the thunder and the rain and even clouds. You know, she gets real nervous. So.
2: Let me guess, the pit bull?
1: Yes, the pit bull's scared one all the time. And so the baby one just takes care of her.
0: Oh, my goodness. I'm so sorry that you're sharing that on the radio. That's just horrifying.
2: No, that's
0: poor
2: sweet.
0: Pit bull. They have a reputation.
1: Very sad, isn't it?
0: Well, Leslie, you know, I have a German Shepherd at home, and last night she started going bananas. Her name is Frankie, barking like crazy. I'm like, what is going on out here? And I can't see anything outside, but usually that means that some sort of an animal out there. Well, I take her outside. I thought maybe she had like something that was about to blow,
2: what I mean? Oh, yeah.
0: I was like, oh, maybe it's not an animal. Yeah. She eats, you know, and she likes to, I mean, we all do.
2: She's healthy.
0: Yeah. Right, she's very healthy. But it turns out there's a bat that's flying around our house. And I was like, oh, wow, I wonder if like she heard the little squeaks. And, you know, because the bats are weird.
1: Oh, I'm sure. Or she could hear their wings because they make a lot of noise with their wings.
0: Yeah, aren't they such a weird animal? It's like down, up, down.
2: Yeah, the way they fly.
0: They just like you never know which way they're gonna go. Like
3: I don't think they know which way they're
1: going. Well, I had a clothesline for years. You know, I like to hang out my sheets and my pillowcases because then they smell like sunshine. And I came in from sailing and it was already dark. And I ran outside to get the sheets off the line. And there was a bat where I had hung the sheets from one side to the other of the clothesline. There was a bat hanging up there and flew right through my hair.
0: No.
2: You got to be careful. Those things carry things.
1: Well, I almost had, because I almost had a heart attack.
0: Now, would you mind giving us a little theater here? Let's get some nice music for this, bat music. What sound did you make when the bat flew through your hair? Let's hear it.
1: What sound did I make or the bat?
0: Well, no, that was very good.
2: That was good.
0: That was good. No, I was more talking about
1: what
0: sound.
1: That's what it sounded like.
0: No, what sound did you make, if you don't mind recreating it?
1: More like it wasn't a scream. It was like a, like that.
0: Yeah, that's a good mom sound. You a mom?
1: You know, it was, no, just a dog mom.
0: My mom, that's like one of her signature sounds. The.
1: Oh, this was the intake of breath, just like that, because I lost every bit of air.
0: Well, this has been a lovely conversation, Leslie. I'm glad to hear you're okay, and you call us anytime. We appreciate you listening.
1: Okay, well, I enjoy y'all very much.
2: Thank you.

0: 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This is the TJ Show. And yeah, it wasn't me. Well, I didn't play. J-Bo, did you play the lottery last night?
1: No.
0: Okay, Kenny did. Big winner.
2: Yeah, $8.
0: $8.
2: Yeah.
1: Down seven, though. Didn't you lose $7?
2: Net loss, yeah, but...
0: It only cost them $15 for the tickets, but...
2: still feel like a winner.
0: Now, why do you play multiple times? Because the difference in your odds is so... I mean, it's... You can't even... hair thin.
2: I don't know. I feel like I'm increasing my odds by getting multiple tickets.
0: All right.
3: Or a little.
0: Yeah. But it's kind of like five drops in the ocean versus one drop in the ocean.
2: True, but whatever. I got the $15. So, you know, it's fine.
0: Well, Kenny was hanging out outside of the convenience shop yesterday asking some questions to the Dreamers.
4: Are you going to be playing the Powerball?
5: Yeah, I'm going to play one.
4: Got to be in it to win it, as they say, right?
5: Somebody got to win it now.
4: If you do win, what's the first thing you're going to do with the money?
5: Go find me a decent lawyer.
0: Yeah, that's good a good call. Place that's to start. Right.
4: Okay. Yep.
5: And take care of the family.
4: So you're thinking about other people, not just yourself.
5: Oh, no, that's too much money just for me.
4: All right.
5: Yeah.
4: Well, that sounds good. I wish you luck.
5: Thank you.
0: Yeah, I guess he didn't win, right?
4: No. Are you going to win?
6: I sure hope to.
4: Well, I wish
6: I mean,
4: you
6: luck. I got three of them, so I'm hoping one of them will do. If I get five numbers, I'll be happy.
0: Yeah, there were some five-number winners, right, where you get a million if you get five numbers?
2: Yeah, and then if you do the power play on top of that, it would have doubled. So there were five other people that won at least $1 million.
6: I wouldn't know what to do with all that money.
4: Well, that was my next question. What's the first thing you do if you win?
6: Pay tithes.
4: Okay.
6: To my church.
0: Look at that.
4: Wow, so you're going to support your church. That's your first instinct.
6: Absolutely.
4: That's incredible. I think most people would be more selfish.
6: Nope.
4: Not
6: me.
4: What's the one thing you do for you? What do you do with that money for you?
0: Anyone you know that would be selfish with it?
2: Yeah. I want to buy a yacht.
0: Yeah. There you go.
6: I would like a ranch-style house as opposed to a single-family home. Enough of those stairs.
0: Yeah. See, that's a decision you can make if you've got that kind of money. I don't want to deal with stairs anymore. No more stairs.
6: Yeah.
4: All right. Anything ridiculous that you would buy? Anything that's completely unnecessary?
6: I don't know. Probably another car.
4: Fancy car?
6: I don't know if I really would go fancy.
4: Okay.
6: But I don't think I would do anything selfish, but I would definitely share with all my sisters.
0: That's so nice.
1: Very kind.
6: And amazing. Give to the different centers that be helping people that are homeless and so forth.
0: Hmm.
6: Or either they don't have a place to stay or they need a shower. Yeah, I would donate to them just as well.
0: That's really nice. I like that her default is, how can I help the world? Rather than how can I hoard it for myself?
3: Well, I think when you're not born with a lot of money, you've lived a normal life and you know that some people are struggling and people need money, and that's a lot of money that you won't even spend in your lifetime. So why not help other people?
1: You have empathy. You can see yourself in other people.
3: Right.
0: And then it seems there are more and more people who are saying, it's all for me.
3: Right.
0: You're right. There's a lot of that going on in
3: There's
0: the world right now.
3: There's a ton of that going on.
2: I was pleasantly surprised because yesterday most of the people I talked to, and I talked to seven or eight different people, most of them wanted to be selfless if they happened to
0: That's
2: win.
0: Cool.
3: It's nice.
0: Good. Well, there's a little glimmer of hope. This is the TJ Show.
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1: With SRN News, I'm Keith Peters in Washington. Democrats are meeting to plot a way forward towards this year's midterms and the 2028 elections.
2: The Democratic National Committee is expected to vote at its summer meeting in Austin, Texas, on their 2028 presidential primary calendar. Charting a path ahead as a party's voters oscillate between progressive and more moderate candidates, with a vote on the new primary order that front-loads states with more diverse populations. The group is also convening at a time of internal turmoil, with some members calling for DNC Chairman Ken Martin to be replaced. Critics have questioned Martin's leadership decisions and the party's fundraising, which lags well behind Republicans just months before the crucial upcoming midterms. I'm Lisa Dwyer.
1: On Wall Street, the Dow by 69 points. This is SRN News.
3: With the news flash, I'm Trey Westerberg on 105.7 WDNY. This update brought to you by KFC. New York is rejecting President Trump's new federal childhood vaccine guidelines. The state health department says the changes lack scientific evidence and could leave children vulnerable. The order calls for fewer recommended vaccines and separating combined shots, while New York says its current vaccination requirement will remain in place. The New York State Fair is keeping its famous $1 potato booth, but with a new operator. Tully's Good Times will take over, with the fair paying $40,000 and covering employee costs. The booth served more than 70,000 potatoes last year. Five New York State Park beaches are closed to swimming, three because of harmful algae blooms, and two because no lifeguards are on duty. Officials say beach conditions can change, so check the latest status before heading out. I'm Trey Westerberg with your news flash.
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12: 105.7 WDNY weather. Tonight stays mostly cloudy with around 60 degrees and light southwesterly winds. Friday brings patchy fog early, then mostly sunny skies and around 80 degrees with light northeasterly winds. Friday night turns partly cloudy and cool near 55. Saturday stays mostly sunny and warm around 81. By Saturday night, mostly cloudy skies bring a chance of rain showers. Currently, it's partly cloudy and 79 degrees.
0: It's the TJ Show, and why is a dude wearing a trash can on his head all of a sudden becoming a serious contender in a government position? Well, this is interesting. We'll get to this in the news a few moments away. It's coming up on the TJ Show.

0: 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This is the TJ Show. Our news, it sounds a little bit different around here. Kenny reads through every story he can find, and then he brings us the most interesting ones. Kenny, what's happening on the planet today?
1: In the United Kingdom, they have their parliament, which is similar to our Congress here in the United States, government position, elected officials. There is a serious contender known as Count Binface, a self-described intergalactic space warrior. He is dressed in full costume. I would describe the costume as Darth Vader-esque, except for the helmet, he has a trash can on his head, or a trash bin, as they like to call it in England. Count Binface. He's a legitimate contender for a seat in Parliament.
2: This
0: is where we're at. I think we're actually living in a cartoon.
2: Yep, that's right.
0: This guy looks like something you'd see on one of those old Adult Swim shows. It's hard to believe. Like, how? So he's a comic,
1: yeah,
0: and then he's taken seriously for government position. Like, what is he running on?
1: Yeah, well, so under the bin is the Oxford-educated comedian John Harvey, and he's been known for challenging high-profile politicians in elections. And apparently, it's really easy to run for Parliament in the UK. All you need to do is pay $675 and get 10 signatures.
3: Oh,
0: wow.
3: Okay.
1: They say if it was a national election that he is leading in the polls, Count Binface's platforms include promising to cut your taxes and raise everyone else's.
0: Well, might as well believe that, right? They always say they're going to cut our taxes, and then that seems to not happen.
1: He says he will not accept £5 million gifts from crypto billionaires on the planet Earth.
2: I like
0: that's
2: that.
0: Good. That's integrity.
2: Good
1: and another one of his platforms, he wants to move a hand dryer away from a urinal at a local restaurant.
0: See, now that's
3: tackle
0: why
3: the important things.
0: Okay, now you said it. Yeah, because that makes no sense to me. If he's going to tackle that, I could see him getting in just on that alone.
1: Yeah, so, I mean, it's a pretty wild story, but he's apparently a real contender.
0: Do you use hand dryers in the bathroom, Jabo?
3: Yeah, there are paper towels, and that's rarely. I'd rather just dry it off in my jeans.
0: I always prefer paper towel. Kenny, what else do you have?
1: Nielsen just released the streaming numbers for television shows so far this year. If you guys had to guess, what's the number one most streamed show of 2026 so far?
2: The Pitt.
3: Martin.
2: Yep.
0: Martin.
2: That was it. What year is it?
3: Doesn't matter. People love that stuff. They replay that stuff all the time. This show's great.
0: Well, you mean like Martin Lawrence Martin?
3: Yeah.
2: Yeah, okay. Martin.
0: Wow, I forgot about that
2: Martin.
0: Show.
1: Martin is not in the top 10.
3: Then I don't trust it.
1: You came closest. The Pitt actually at number 3.
2: Yeah, I figured.
1: 21.12 billion minutes streamed so far this year. The number one show. Stranger Things.
2: Oh, yeah, that makes sense.
1: To the Martin point, Big Bang Theory comes in at number 5. That show's not even on the air anymore.
3: See? Laugh there at me now.
2: And most of those minutes are probably from me because I have that on in the background. Seriously, I have Big Bang Theory on in the background of my house all the time.
3: There you go.
2: Yeah.
3: Just Heather alone.
1: Also, a couple of children's shows. Bluey came in at number 2 and Paw Patrol came in at number 10. I imagine a lot of parents just putting the pause button on their kids.
0: Oh, well, yeah, Paw Patrol. That's a great show. You got animals rescuing other animals and doing all kinds of crime.
3: Bluey's pretty great. They have tough conversations on there.
0: Yep. Kenny, thanks for keeping us somewhat informed.
1: That's what's happening.

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0: 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This is the TJ Show. And if you haven't noticed, we really love it when you call our phone number, 877-RADIO-TJ. Had a bunch of great moments. See, you've got these interesting stories. We want to hear them. 877-RADIO-TJ. Sometimes at the end of the show, we go around the room. We all ask a question. 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Leave a message. 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J-Bo, we'll start with you today. What's your question?
1: There was a winner, a lottery winner, but I want to know, what's the most you ever won on a scratch-off? Now, you don't have to tell us your name. You can just call and tell us.
0: Right,
1: you may not want to give us your name.
0: Yeah, and if you want to share any of it, that's okay, too.
1: Right?
0: Are we allowed to? We're not asking.
1: I'm not asking.
0: But would you say no?
1: But if you're generous and you offer them, and say yeah.
0: Of course. 877-RADIO-TJ. Yes, Heather.
2: My mother-in-law just won $2,000 on a scratch-off ticket.
0: Really?
2: Yeah.
0: Look at that. Instant response.
2: I don't think she's made the money back in what she spent in total of her whole life.
1: Right, but still fun, right?
0: Okay, very good. Heather, we'll go to you next. What's your question for the day?
2: We were talking about tattoos earlier, about like how they could keep you from getting caught in deepfakes.
0: Well, yes, some are saying that might be the case. Okay. I don't know.
2: Well, I want to know about your tattoos. My tattoos, literally, I have no meaning behind any of my tattoos. They're just random tattoos that I got that I saw on a wall. And I was like, oh, yeah.
0: You like that.
2: Put that on my body. I would like to know if you have a tattoo that has a meaning behind it. So, and you can explain it to us.
3: What about the one with the logo of the radio show you used to work for?
2: I guess that has a meaning, but I mean, that's not the logo of the show anymore.
1: That's,
2: and I don't work for it.
1: As bad as getting your, like, a person's name tattooed on you.
0: Yeah.
1: And then you guys break up.
0: Yeah, I feel bad that you did that. You wanted to do that?
2: I did it for, you know, the bit.
0: Poor Heather.
2: It's fine.
0: I
2: hardly ever see it.
1: Yeah, she forgets it's there.
2: I forget it's there. It's on my rib cage, so I never see it.
0: Can you turn it into like a dolphin or something?
2: I'm sure I could get it turned into something else.
0: Yeah, turn it into a dolphin.
2: Maybe I'll work on that.
3: The TJ Show logo.
0: No, I would never. I would never want
1: that.
0: I would actually insist that you please don't do that. Who wants that? No one wants that.
2: I mean, if you ask me, I'll do it.
0: Gotcha.
1: Is it still a couch or is it a beanbag now?
2: I mean, it's a love seat.
1: Not talking about your body. I'm just saying, after a amount of years, tattoos start to change.
2: I have gained a little weight. It went from a love seat to a sectional. So,
1: okay. I was not talking about your body. I'm chunky, so I didn't want to talk. I can't bring that up.

0: Well, there you go. 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

0: From our Success 101 files, if you're looking for work, here's the message you absolutely must get across to potential employers. I am a team player. True, it's a cliche, but a new employer survey found the days of hiring a high-producing employee who doesn't play well with others, they're over. Because one bad apple will stress everybody out and drop productivity across the board. You can't just claim to play well with others. Lou Adler wrote The Essential Guide for Hiring and Getting Hired, and he says you need to share real-world examples of how you've been a team player. And share some examples of when you stepped outside your job description. You did what needed to be done. Because anybody who pitches in for the good of their last company is much more likely to be hired by the new company.
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1: With SRN News, I'm Keith Peters in Washington. A different aircraft carrier heads toward the Mideast after reports of issues on the USS Abraham Lincoln.
2: The Navy says the USS George Washington aircraft carrier is leaving Vietnam and heading toward the Middle East amid reports of mental health and supply issues aboard the USS Abraham Lincoln. The Lincoln's one of two U.S. carriers in the Middle East. It set a record for uninterrupted time at sea during its deployment in support of the Iran war. CNN, the Military Times, and other outlets have reported more than one sailor has attempted to jump overboard, and families of service members conveyed complaints of low morale and supply issues. The Navy acknowledges the war has disrupted access to traditional supply hubs in the region and says that led to shortages, which are now being addressed by leadership. Several Democratic lawmakers are calling for greater transparency. I'm Jennifer King.
1: On Wall Street, the Dow by 69 points. 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
8: 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Tonight stays mostly cloudy with around 60 degrees and light southwesterly winds. Friday brings patchy fog early, then mostly sunny skies and around 80 degrees with light northeasterly winds. Friday night turns partly cloudy and cool near 55. Saturday stays mostly sunny and warm around 81. By Saturday night, mostly cloudy skies bring a chance of rain showers. Currently, it's mostly clear and 75 degrees.
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0: Time for a quick episode of which is worse. You want something sweet to go with your coffee, right? Which do you choose? The coffee cake or a couple of biscotti? Which is worse? You probably guessed it. The biscotti wins. Biscotti is better. This is according to registered dietitian Dawn Jackson-Blattner. She says, even though they're made from the same basic ingredients, flour and sugar, the biscotti has half the calories and a third of the fat. The big difference is butter or lack of it. Traditionally, biscotti is made without any butter or oil. That's why they're so hard and crispy. You know what I'm talking about. And the biscotti has almonds. If they have almonds, you just up the protein and antioxidants. So when you're faced with a choice of coffee cake or a couple of biscotti, then you go for that biscotti.
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